0: Yep.
1: So it is.
2: Yeah, I don't know what's happening. I feel like we're in such a weird space right now in this time that it is both scary. I can't help but look at, you know, what is happening with, I don't know if you guys have been watching Testament, you know, which is the second part of, you know, The Handmaid's Tale. But it's a very scary thing that's going on right now, from the gerrymandering to, you know, what's happening with this war and how people are feeling about it is also equally as crazy.
0: Yep.
1: Do you know that nothing is working? He is underwater in every single economics, immigration, the war, affordability. Taking black people's right on gerrymandering black district is not going to make gas or groceries less cheap. It's not going to improve your prospects. It's not going to end a war, incentivize illegal war. It's not going to do that. And I can only surmise that since nothing is working statistically, nothing is polling well, nothing that America believes this country headed in the wrong direction. He is anywhere in all of the major issues, virtually everyone. He is either in the low 30s or high 20s. And yet he enjoys an 85% approval rating with Republicans. So the only thing he is getting is the persecution of black and brown people. That's the only thing that what else is working?
0: Yeah.
1: I mean, literally, what else is working?
0: Yeah.
1: Point to me the thing that's working.
3: Oh, he gets money in his own pocket and his own family's pocket and stuff like that. You know,
0: well,
1: they don't care what happens, how bad this country goes, as long as black and brown people suffer.
0: That's right.
1: They don't care.
0: Get them out. Yeah, get the brown out.
1: They don't give a damn.
0: And keep the black down.
1: They don't care. By the time they get finished tearing this thing up, this place is going to be a trailer park. It is.
2: Maybe that's what they want.
1: Well, I think, want it or not, we're on our way. Coming up this hour, people get really upset with me, so we're going to give them an opportunity to vent with our segment called
0: F-U-D-L Hughley.
1: Plus, we're going to honor someone's benevolence as the human being of the week on the D.L. Hughley Show. Right now, his little Duval is

0: That was Johnny Gill, A New Edition. This one's for me and you. Sometimes people get really upset with the things I say, so we're going to give them an opportunity to express themselves with our segment called F.U.D.O. Hughley. Won't you please welcome our F.U.D.O. Hughley correspondent, little Niecy James.
1: Hello, this is Niecy James, your F.U.D.O. Hughley correspondent. Today's first comment is in response to a post on D.L. Hughley's Facebook page. Dear Mama 97 says, D.L., I heard you say I was a single person, not a single parent. Just because my sad excuse for a baby daddy occasionally takes his kid to the movies or to get pizza and then drops him home with $100 saying, give this to your mama. But that sperm donor is never around to help with homework. Ordering extra cheese is easy, but where is he when it's time to find the binomial coefficients in Pascal's triangle? F*** you, D.L. Hughley. Our next F.U. D.L. Hughley response comes from a D.L. Hughley show listener. Doc Rock said, D.L., I've been listening to your show for the past week or so, and it sounds like you've been sick. Your throat sounds scratchy, and you've been coughing. I think I heard you say you have bronchitis. While you think you're strong for gutting it out and coming to work, but what you've really done is risk infecting all your coworkers with your nasty germs. Only God knows what you were doing to get sick anyway. Take your selfish, sick self home and stop risking the health of everybody else around you. F*** you, D.L. Hughley. Today's last F.U. D.L. Hughley response is from the D.L. Instagram page. Stan33 says, D.L., I just don't like you. I listen to your radio show every day, and I don't like you. I watch your comedy, and I don't like you. I see you every time TMZ interviews you at the airport, and I don't like you. When is the next time you're coming to Charlotte so I can buy tickets to see you? Because I can't stand you. F*** you, D.L. Hughley. Well, that's it for this week. This has been Niecy James, your F.U. D.L. Hughley correspondent. And until next week, bye.
0: You're going to recognize the good in someone as a human being of the week. That's up in 20 minutes. It's the D.L. Hughley Show.
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1: five?
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1: Two cars stalled out, and then all of a sudden, you know, it's a whole bunch of carbon monoxide. And all of a sudden, he's out.
3: It wasn't carbon monoxide. It was 8:30.
0: It's the DL Hughley Show. And we're back. 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

0: Man, Damon. Man.
1: Yeah.
0: When you lose your teeth, something's gone on. When you have told so many stories, your teeth won't stay in your mouth. I don't know what happened, man. But he, and still think he just is cool, blind in one eye, teeth. I'm like, man, you just still out here wilding, huh?
1: Hey, man, I love his confidence, man. We should all have that kind of confidence.
0: Yeah, he said, girls like me. Yeah, of course, they like Mom's Maybelline, too. We're going to honor someone's benevolence.

0: That wraps up this hour's Hugely Hustle Home Mix. It's now time for the human being of the week. Jasmine, somebody out there is human. Who is it?
1: It's actually, I'm hoping I pronounced the name correctly. I think it's Anil Kokar.
0: Close enough.
1: Is that right?
2: Yeah.
1: Close enough. Thank you very much. Well, anyway, some North Carolina State graduates actually got the surprise of a lifetime when this donor paid off a lot of their senior year debts in a commencement speech, which was super cool. That's always great.
0: That
1: who wants to come
0: cool.
1: out of college owing a lot of money? Right.
0: Very, you know, when I graduate my class of the GED, I paid off everybody's.
2: Here's your $35.99.
0: Oh,
2: nice. I got you.
0: Yeah, paid off everybody's debt. And I think I played $6.47. I had enough money to get one of those kids that Sally's Brothers was hawking.
2: Oh, man.
1: That's sweet.
0: The 37 cent
1: That's
0: a day kid.
1: Sweet.
0: I have 19 children in that part of the world.
2: Oh, look at you. Look at you.
0: I was behind on
1: child
0: support.
1: Who did you do that for?
0: For them.
1: Because this guy did it in honor of his father.
0: Yeah, that mine too. I was behind child support. I think I owed $6.74, something like that for
1: oh
0: the year.
1: Oh my God, and, that's so silly.
0: But, you know, so I know what this young brother is going through. I know what he did. So, and I appreciate him. What is his name again?
1: His name is Anil Kokar.
0: Anil Kokar, you have contributed to your fellow man in ways that is invaluable. And because you did that, you know, and I can relate to you, we give you the claps. You're a human being of the week. There you go, young man.
3: Bless your heart.
2: You can relate to him about getting the claps.
1: Go.
0: You know, it's the D.L. Hughley show. Stop it.
4: F-U-D-L Hughley.
2: Senor.
0: Plus, we're going to honor someone with that business. No. Look here, man.
2: Okay, you want to play rock? You don't want to watch it? Okay. We're playing Super Bowl, okay?
4: Say hello to my little friend.
0: That's Cuban. See, y'all don't even know what y'all doing. If you're going to insult me, if you're going to be racist, at least get the right country.
4: Okay.
0: That's Mexican. What are y'all doing?
5: You're hanging with D.L. Hughley and the crew. Don't touch that dial. The D.L. Hughley Show is coming right back to keep the conversation going.
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0: From hot topics to hilarious moments, this is your show for the smartest takes, the biggest laughs, and the energy you need to keep moving. It's the D.L. Hughley Show. And we're back.
1: Got a song for when your mom and daddy were still together coming up next. Plus, this past weekend, we celebrated Mother's Day, and it reminded us all what moms is her. We're going to explain on my top five. That's up in less than 15 minutes. Now it's time for what you need to know with the one and only Sybil Wilkes.
2: It's Sybil Wilkes with what we need to know. President Trump says Iran's ceasefire is on life support after he trashed Tehran's latest peace offer as a piece of garbage. Meanwhile, Republicans are celebrating a 6-3 Supreme Court win, this time in Alabama, allowing a redistricting map that removes one of the state's two majority black districts for the 2026 midterms. Could relief be on the way for your commute? The president says he's open to suspending the 18-cent federal gas tax as the national average hovers at $4.52 per gallon. It's primary voting day in Nebraska and Virginia, just a reminder, and the Oklahoma City Thunder defeated the Los Angeles Lakers 115-110 in a sweep of Game 4 of the Western Conference playoffs second round. Following the loss, LeBron James is said to be processing a decision on retirement. I'm Sybil Wilkes. Be informed, be empowered.
1: Thank you very much, Sybil. Jasmine, more of the D.L. Hughley Show is coming up. It's the D.L. Hughley Show.
0: The D.L. Hughley Show has America talking.
3: So do you think that perceptions exist based on people's skin tone?
4: I'm sorry. And I know I look good. Not being funny. Light skinned people wrinkle up easy and quick. Dark skinned people, our skin hold on. We look
0: good. Don't miss a minute of the D.L. Hughley Show.
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3: 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Hughley.
1: It is the D.L. Hughley Show, your 2026 edition. In case you're going to be in Chicago, Illinois, Schaumburg, Illinois specifically, I will be there this Friday, Saturday, and Sunday at the Chicago Improv. I will say this. I watched that roast of Kevin Hart's roast. I am a huge proponent of free speech. I believe, and you hear me defend it all the time. I do not understand why he had some of those racist dudes on. I don't. But they can do whatever they want.
4: Yeah.
1: I'm going to defend your right to say it. I think that those dudes use racism for comedy. That dude, Tony Hinchman, was never funny. Then he goes to Austin, start talking stuff about niggas and gets over. What they did to Cheryl, we'd have to fight. I'm just saying. That's how I feel.
5: And yeah. She was the best.
4: I was going to say there was
5: there.
4: A lot of. Yeah.
5: Go ahead, Jerry.
1: Used to be the roasts were about, like, Dean Martin would have those roasts, but all those dudes liked each other. I just don't understand why some of them were there. But you know what? I will defend your right to say whatever it is you got to say. I just don't think I got to be in your company.
4: Yeah.
1: I don't.
4: Yeah.
1: And I think.
4: I mean, I feel like I saw Sheryl Underwood on TMZ, and they were basically saying how they didn't understand some of the things that were being said, and they thought it was a little off. And, you know, they talked about the fact that, I guess somebody took a stab at the fact that her husband had committed suicide some years back, like 30 years ago, as a matter of fact. And she was trying to explain that comedians have a different language that they speak and that they all understand each other. And she was like, we can rag on each other like
1: but
4: that.
1: I gotta like you.
4: Yeah.
1: If we're on a roast,
4: yeah.
1: I gotta like you.
4: Yeah.
1: Or I gotta believe you like me. I'm not gonna, we have respect for each other.
5: Right.
1: I think it's just having some of those people on there, I was just like, well, I don't get it.
4: Yeah, a lot of people said that, you know, the whole thing with Cat Williams was weird because they were like, Cat still left knowing that he didn't like Kevin Hart.

I can't do it. And sit up there and pretend like I like it. Oh, no. Coming up this hour, we got a song for when your mom and daddy were still together. We got my top five, a little note from the GED section, and we'll cover today's top stories with what's trending on the D.L. Hughley Show. Right now, here's T.I. on the D.L.

That was T.I. Let Them Know. This past weekend we celebrated Mother's Day, and it reminded us why mom is her. We're going to explain on my top five. That's coming up after a song for when your mom and daddy were still together. Aretha Franklin, Until You Come Back to Me on the D.L. Hughley Show.

0: That there was a song when your mom and daddy were still together, Aretha Franklin, Until You Come Back to Me. And of course, this past weekend, we celebrated Mother's Day, and it reminds us why mom is her. Jasmine, give us 5 reasons your mom is awesome by Jacob Cleveland for BlackLabel.com.
1: Well, number one, she spends more of her life thinking about you than she does about herself.
2: Go on, girl.
0: That's the way it should go. Yeah. That's the way it's supposed to be.
1: Yeah. Yes. Yeah, but it doesn't always happen that way. So you got to be
0: not
1: thankful.
0: At all.
1: That's why she's awesome.
0: Not at all. Not at all. Not true. Not at all.
1: I think we all have had mothers who don't do what they supposed to, but you're still thankful for them. Yeah, number four, the top 5 reasons exactly. Your mom is awesome. She'll always let you know when you're being an idiot, and then she'll still give you a hug.
2: Not mine.
0: Not at all. Not at all. But let's
2: not
0: see.
2: Not my mom.
1: In love.
0: Yeah.
2: You're
1: number 3 of the top 5 reasons your mom is awesome. When she tells you you're the most beautiful person in the world, she means it.
3: No, but she lying sometimes. Mm-hmm. I mean,
1: well, she's supposed to. She's your mama.
3: Okay.
1: She's supposed to make you believe that.
0: There's a reason why. I'm negative doing this whole thing. Yeah. I'm going to let y'all do your thing.
3: There's a reason why that saying, face only a mother can love. There's a reason they say
1: exactly.
3: That.
1: Exactly. Number 2 of the top 5 reasons your mom is awesome. She's may not always understand your decisions, but she will always support you. For the most part.
3: Yeah, sometimes.
1: Even quietly. And the number 1 of the top 5 reasons your mom is awesome. She never stops believing in you, even when you don't believe in yourself.
3: Okay, mom.
0: I need that. I need a mama like that.
1: Me
2: to
1: too.
2: That ain't my mama.
1: Shoot,
0: where they got
1: me
0: them
1: too.
0: At? Where they got them at?
1: Where they got them at? I want one too.
0: I'm just serious. All right, coming up, we got my little note from the GED section. That's up in 15 minutes. This, of course, is the D.L. Hughley Show.
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That was Cardi B and Bruno Mars, Please Me. You cannot call it freedom when one group has the power to tell another group how to vote. You cannot call it equal. You can call it something else, but equal is not what it is. Is it ironic at the very same time we are in Iran fighting for our freedom, for the ability to stop them from getting a bomb? There are many states in this country that are trying to avoid giving black people a ballot. And that has been the case always. Black people have fought and died in every single conflict that this nation has had. Every single one. World War I, World War II, the Korean War, the Vietnam War, and so on and so on and so on. And almost in all of those conflicts, particularly at the beginning of the 18th and 19th century, we were doing so under Jim Crow laws. They still had segregation in the armed service. Even though we were fighting for our freedom, fighting for this nation's freedom against the common enemy, America always had time to fight with us. Always. Didn't matter who we were fighting. And now, in this new iteration, while we at war with Iran and being asked to sacrifice, in terms of high prices and trying to galvanize each other and hold the country together, black people's rights are under assault. It does not matter whether it was Hitler. It didn't matter whether it was Ho Chi Minh. It does not matter that it's an Ayatollah. Whenever America fights for her freedom, it is ironic that black people have had to fight for theirs. While we were fighting to make sure that freedom rang and that it was sacrosanct, they were eroding it here. And it didn't matter what we were fighting. It didn't matter if we were fighting the access of evil, or we were trying to stop communism in Japan, or a nation that shouldn't have one getting a bomb. The one thing that is certain is why America is fighting for freedom, they are fighting to stop giving it to us. That's a little note from the GED section. What's trending is coming up next on the D.L. Hughley Show. Raptor Aaliyah, it is the D.L. Hughley Show. You go back.

0: Jasmine.
1: What, man?
0: Tell these good people what's trending.
1: Well, we're back at this argument again regarding transgender athletes. The latest situation took place in California, as a matter of fact, at a track meet where A.B. Hernandez, who's a senior, was competing in several different events, one of which was the long jump. And she jumped 42 feet 4 inches. And so people were very upset.
2: Was that a triple jump? That's got to be
1: a triple jump.
0: You know what I think? I think that it is very selfish of them to do that.
1: Yeah.
0: I think that they know they've been used as a political cudgel.
1: Uh-huh.
0: I think, and they don't care.
1: Yep.
0: I think that they have, the you know, you'll hear Bill Maher and people making the argument about transgender athletes. I think that it only hurts your cause and it hurts everybody else around you because they throw you up as a reason why they should use their political power to vote against everything the other people stand for. Yeah. Just because you want an unfair advantage.
1: Yeah.
0: I think it's selfish.
2: And it is that.
1: It is definitely.
0: I think you want an unfair advantage, and because you want an unfair advantage, people suffer politically.
1: Yeah.
0: A lot of this, what they did was they used the specter of transgenders competing in track competing in sports to mitigate our voting rights. Because a lot of black people and everybody voted for them and voted against this transgender in sports thing, they use that and look at the fallout from losing.
2: It's a big thing in Texas. All of them say, he wants the boys and
0: that's
2: the girls.
0: What I'm saying. That's selfish to me. You're a very selfish human being. Is you think that you should get to compete and have an unfair advantage and at the other time be used as a political hammer to hurt other people.
1: Yeah.
0: Because that's what they're doing. Because 6 people want to compete.
1: Yep. And that's about what it is. It's not
0: it
1: a
0: is.
1: Lot.
0: It's selfish.
1: It's not a lot.
0: It's selfish.
1: It's enough to cause up a stir, you know. And speaking causing...
0: I'm not saying that you shouldn't be able to call yourself whatever. But the fact that you want to compete, they use that as a political weapon. They weaponize your desire to compete to hurt people, poor people primarily, poor brown and black people, because you want to compete. I guarantee you it ain't black people doing this.
1: Mm-mm. Hernandez, you know.
0: That's crazy.
1: Well, speaking of crazy.
0: Yeah, either that.
1: Shout out to.
0: It's crazy.
1: So apparently, Caitlin Clark is causing a bit of a stir. Outside of the fact they say she's not doing as well as they thought she might. She wasn't too injured to make an appearance with Morgan Whalen.
0: Yeah, that's
1: they
0: bad.
1: Were very upset about that.
0: That's
1: like,
0: bad.
1: Hey, hold on a second. What?
0: Yep.
1: Now, you know, he at his concerts, he does tend to make a habit out of walking out with different athletes and celebrities and things like that. But, you know, he's done, I think, Peyton Manning and a couple of other people. I don't think it was a good look for her. And they've took to social media to let her know they didn't like it.
0: Well, after he said the word, right?
1: Yeah, he sure did. Okay. Back in 2021, right, I think it was.
0: I get it.
1: Yeah.
0: I get it.
1: But that's what's trending.
0: Yeah.
1: There you go.
0: So we're going to find out what you learned. That's coming up on the D.O. Hughley Show.
3: 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The numbers are in. And, well...
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3: 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Hughley Show is still winning.
0: Yes.
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1: 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It's the DL Hughley Show. We certainly appreciate you being here. If you're going to be in Chicago this weekend, I'm going to be at the Chicago Improv in Schaumburg, Illinois. So come check me out. If you take a notion, Jasmine Sanders, what did you learn today?
7: Well, I learned that the price of gas is getting out of control. I filled up my truck the other day, and it was almost $150. What's happening?
8: Damn.
1: Yeah.
7: What's going on?
8: Buy electric car.
1: Yeah. A war,
7: you got
1: baby.
7: That right.
1: A war.
7: A war. Thank you for that. Yeah. Thank you so much.
8: And grit. And grit.
1: Yes. Skip, my man Cheatham, what'd you learn today, baby boy?
9: Man, I don't know if this is true. There's a rumor out there that Jamie Foxx is expecting another baby at 58 years old. That he's got one of his little...
8: chippies,
9: his little snow bunnies.
1: You know what, man? That man live.
9: Happy to him. Hey,
8: that's right.
9: 58, man,
1: not hey, gonna be me.
9: Better him than me. I'm at 58 that having another baby. Oof, man.
1: If anybody told me they was pregnant, I'd jump up a damn bridge. Congratulations!
7: I'm so happy for you.
1: Keisha, your baby fell.
10: That was daddy.
1: Keisha, your baby daddy fell. No, I wouldn't do it. All right, ladies and gentlemen, on the next DL Hughley Show, we're going to be talking to doctor and author and TV host, Dr. Ian Smith. Plus, we're going to be giving a deserving someone the Shoe Booty of the Week Award. It is the DL Hughley Show. We will definitely see you on the other side. Kyle, my favorite shore bus operator, pull that straight. We got to go.
10: Tout, tout.
1: It's the DL Hughley Show. See you on the other side.

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Hughley Show. I just, I did it.

0: It's the Sweat Hotel. Topic Tuesday.
1: Yes, I'm the Sweat Hotel. Who am I speaking to?
2: You're speaking to Pepper.
1: Hey, Pepper, how you doing? Where you calling from?
2: I'm calling from Hattiesburg, Mississippi.
1: Okay, what can I do for you tonight?
2: I was calling about the topic.
1: Okay, what does a real woman look for in a real man?
2: Well, do you want one thing or a number of things?
1: How many things do you have to tell me?
2: Well, it's just the thing.
1: I'm asking you, what do you look for in a real man?
2: Well, the first thing I look for is to make sure that his steps are ordered by the Lord.
1: Okay, that's the first thing. What's the second thing?
2: That's the first thing. The second thing is to make sure that I'm able to be me around him. He has to have a sense of humor and be able to laugh at himself.
1: You like to tell jokes.
2: I like to play. I love to play.
1: No pun intended.
2: None.
1: All right, girl. Thank you for checking it. I appreciate you.
2: All right.
1: Hey, this is Keith, and I'm asking the question, what does a real woman look for in a real man? Hey, keep the calls coming. And the calls need to be coming in to 866-92-SWEAT, 866-927-9328. By the way, you are in the Sweat Hotel.
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0: it is Keith. Who am I speaking to?
1: My name is Sandy. I'm in Shreveport, Louisiana.
0: Hey, Sandy. How you doing? What can I do for you tonight, hon?
1: I am doing great. I listen to you every evening on the way home from work.
0: Okay. Well, what can I do for you tonight, Sandy?
1: I just wanted to comment on your topic.
0: Okay. What does a real woman look for in a real man, hon?
1: For me, at my point in life, I'm looking for a man who actually listens to me. If I've had a really bad day at the office, if I've got some personal issues going on, and I come in the house and say, I need you to listen for a minute, this man does it. And to me, that trumps everything else.
0: So you want a man that shuts up and listens to what you have to say when you have to say it.
1: He will drop what he's doing and sit on the sofa with me. I love him
0: okay.
1: to do it.
0: All right, baby girl. Thank
1: and
0: you.
1: And I love you too, Keith.
0: Thank you so much. I appreciate you. Bye-bye.
1: Have a good evening. Bye.
0: You too.
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4: Hello, this is Keith. Who am I speaking to? What can I do for you tonight, babe?
5: I just want to apologize to a friend of mine.
4: Okay. Who are you apologizing to and why?
5: To Brandon.
4: Why are you apologizing?
5: Because I haven't been straight up to tell him that I truly do like him and I've been playing games.
4: Do you love him or do you like him?
5: I like him a lot.
4: You like him a lot. You don't. What you say? You like him a lot. You don't love him yet. You just like him a lot.
5: Yeah, I gotta. Yeah, that's a big word. You know, I ain't got
4: there
5: yet.
4: I feel you, baby girl. Well, thank you for checking in. I appreciate that.
5: I appreciate it.
4: All right, hon, take care of yourself and have a great night. All right.
5: You too.
4: All right, baby.
5: Bye-bye. Love you, Keith.
4: Bye. I love you too. All right, bye.
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0: It's the Sweat Hotel. Topic Tuesday.
1: Yes, I'm the Sweat Hotel. Who am I speaking to?
2: You're speaking to Peppa.
1: Hey, Peppa, how you doing? Where you calling from?
2: I'm calling from Hattiesburg, Mississippi.
1: Okay, what can I do for you tonight?
2: I was calling about the topic.
1: Okay, what does a real woman look for in a real man?
2: Well, do you want one thing or a number of things?
1: How many things do you have to tell me?
2: Well, it's just the thing.
1: I'm asking you, what do you look for in a real man?
2: Well, the first thing I look for is to make sure that his steps are ordered by the Lord.
1: Okay, that's the first thing. What's the second thing?
2: Yeah, that's the first thing. The second thing is to make sure that I'm able to be me around him. He has to have a sense of humor and be able to laugh at himself.
1: You like to tell jokes.
2: I like to play. I love to play.
1: No pun intended.
2: None.
1: All right, girl. Thank you for checking it. I appreciate you.
2: All right.
1: Hey, this is Keith, and I'm asking the question, what does a real woman look for in a real man? Hey, keep the calls coming. And the calls need to be coming in to 866-92-SWEAT, 866-927-9328. By the way, you are in the Sweat Hotel.

0: It's the Sweat Hotel. Topic Tuesday.
1: You're inside the Sweat Hotel. Who am I speaking to?
2: You're speaking to Shalandra.
1: Hey, hon. How you doing tonight?
2: I'm doing fine.
1: Okay. Where you calling from?
2: Tyler, Texas.
1: Okay. What can I do for you tonight?
2: I was calling about the topic.
1: Okay. What does a real woman look for in a real man? Tell me.
2: Somebody that's going to be there for understanding, dependable.
1: Understanding, dependable. What else? Is that it?
2: And a good provider.
1: A good provider. Okay. What's a good provider to you?
2: A good provider to me, somebody's going to keep a job, take care of his home, take care of his children. That's a good provider.
1: All right, baby. Thank you for checking it. I appreciate you. All right.
2: Okay. Thank you.
1: Have a great one. Bye-bye.
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7: Hey, this is Keith. Who am I speaking to?
8: My name is Sandy. I'm in Shreveport, Louisiana.
7: Hey, Sandy. How you doing? What can I do for you tonight, hon?
8: I am doing great. I listen to you every evening on the way home from work.
7: Okay. Well, what can I do for you tonight, Sandy?
8: I just wanted to comment on your topic.
7: Okay. What does a real woman look for in a real man, hon?
8: For me, at my point in life, I'm looking for a man who actually listens to me. If I've had a really bad day at the office, if I've got some personal issues going on, and I come in the house and say, I need you to listen for a minute, this man does it. And to me, that trumps everything else.
7: So you want a man that shuts up and listens to what you have to say when you have to say it.
8: He will drop what he's doing and sit on the sofa with me. I love him
7: okay.
8: to do it.
7: All right, baby girl. Thank
8: and
7: you.
8: And I love you too, Keith.
7: Thank you so much. I appreciate you. Bye-bye.
8: Have a good evening. Bye.
7: You too now.

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1: See, man, I ain't tripping off none of my homeboys. 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
1: 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We're going to be together. 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

Welcome inside Love and R&B. I am your host, KG Smooth. 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I've got the best slow jams from the 70s, 80s, 90s, 2000s, 2010s, and 2020s. So what better place to be than right here with me? 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

0: It's Living R&B. I'm your host, KG Smooth. Man, before I came on air, I got some news that an old friend of mine from high school was found unresponsive in his home. And it shook me again because I'm finding that a lot of people, I'm getting a lot of calls and seeing a lot of posts of people in my age bracket who are going on to the next assignment. And it makes me sad and it makes me angry at the same time because we have got to prioritize our health. Please prioritize your health. Watch what you're eating. Make sure that you're getting enough sleep. Move your body. If it's just a walk around the block, if you like to ride a bike, you know, if you do go to the gym and do some sort of strength training, do something to move your body. If it's yoga, stretching, something to move your body so you can begin to be here and live a long, healthy life and be here for the people that love you. Something's wrong. Get it checked out because you don't want to be checking in somewhere else. That's my little sermon for tonight. Please prioritize your health and stay with me. I got music that's going to make you feel good. Inside Love It R&B.
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0: 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The show is outstanding. Love the basketball part of it. And I'm looking forward to football season. Keep up the good work. Whether it's basketball, football, or baseball, man, you guys do an outstanding job.
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0: You're inside Love and R&B. I'm your host, KG Smooth. What's trending in R&B? Well, Mary J. Blige has added 10 more dates to her Las Vegas residency at Dolby Live at Park MGM after a sold-out opening weekend. So you can see Mary later on at the end of the summer, August 28th through September 10th, and October 23rd through the 31st, and tickets go on sale. Tickets are on sale now, as a matter of fact. Also trending in R&B, Usher baby, Usher Raymond has launched a paid internship for aspiring music industry workers in Atlanta and Detroit. This is going to be tied to the R&B tour with Chris Brown. The program is going to offer some on-hand experience in live production roles, allowing interns to work directly with professionals supporting the tour. So 10 selected interns are going to be joining in different areas of tour support. That is dope. Also trending in R&B, Michelle Obama has just been added to the Essence Music Festival this summer in New Orleans. So, yeah, I think this is her second time. I saw her last time she was at Essence Fest when she had dropped her book. She was incredible. And also trending in R&B, last thing, Queen Latifah has joined The Voice as a coach. And so she will be joining Kelly Clarkson and what's my other guy's name? Adam Levine and Riley Green. And that's what's trending in R&B. More music is coming up on Love It R&B.
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0: This is Love & R&B. I'm KG Smooth. Turns out the honeymoon stage lasts forever when you are with someone who actually loves you, like for real. Because real love doesn't suddenly become cold once someone has you. The effort stays, the softness stays, the consideration stays. Stop confusing inconsistency with normal relationships when you experience someone who genuinely values your presence. They still text you excitedly. They still check in on your mood. They still make you feel chosen, even on ordinary days. The relationship becomes safer over time, not more confusing. You don't constantly question where you stand. You don't beg for reassurance. You feel emotionally at peace. Healthy love is not constant emotional chaos followed by temporary affection. That's attachment mixed with instability. When someone truly loves you, kindness is not a phase they eventually outgrow. It becomes a part of the relationship's foundation. The honeymoon stage often never really ends with the right person because genuine love keeps choosing you long after the excitement becomes familiar. A word. And I've got more music coming up for you next hour. This is Love & R&B.
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0: Welcome inside Lovin' R&B. I'm your host, KG Smooth. Headed to the Love Lines at 844-2588-RNB. How you feeling tonight?
1: I'm doing great. Can you do me a favor, man? I'm over here singing. Can you play that Dan Sullivan, Let It Burn?
0: You feel that fire, let it burn, because there's no running when it's your turn. This is Lovin' R&B.

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It's Love and R&B. I'm your host, KG Smooth. All right, let's get into it. A KG discovery, Chris Brown's 12th studio album, Brown. Had a lot of conversation since it dropped on Friday. So much so, even Pitchfork magazine, who hasn't reviewed an album in over 10 years, said that this album was a piece of shh. And I'm like, what? So I'm going to go through the ones that caught my ear off a first listen with track number one, Leave Me Alone. Great album opener. I thought this was Leave Me Alone. Another one caught my ear off a first listen, which is one of Chris Brown's favorites too. This is Honey Pack.

love that one. Another one that I love is the new single, Fallen, with Leon Thomas. Another one that caught my ear, because this is grown Chris Brown. This one is called It's Not You, It's Me. Another one that I was looking forward to, and I like, is Slow Jam with Lucky Day.

0: Slow Jams with Lucky Day. And those are my pick for Chris Brown's 12th studio album, Brown. He is slated to debut at number 5 on the Billboard 200. And congratulations to Chris Brown. He's a new daddy. His son, Arrow, was born, and they revealed the photo the other day. So shout out to them. Coming back with more music, this is Love and R&B.
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0: You're listening to Love and R&B. I'm your host, KG Smooth. The One Voyage 2026, one legendary cruise with some endless memories. I want you to join us because I want to see you. Meet me on the Lido deck. Yeah, October 26th through November the 1st. We are going to be on that voyage, on that Virgin Voyages Resilient Lady ship. 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Ricky Smiley is walking through the entire cruise ship. It looks fabulous, so you don't want to miss this. Also, we'll have T.I. there, Keith Sweat, Kid Capri, D.L. 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This is Love and R&B.
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0: This is Lemon R&B. I'm your host, KG Smooth. Next hour, Wine Time at 844-2588-R&B. The question of the night, what's the best way to deal with exes? Should you still try to be friends? Should you block them completely or somewhere in between? 844-2588-R&B. That is the question of the night for Wine Time. What's the best way to deal with exes? We're going to talk about it next hour. This is Lemon R&B.
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0: It's Love and R&B, Wine Time with KG at 844-2588-R&B. The question of the night, what's the best way to deal with exes? Should you try to be friends, block them completely, or something in between? 844-2588-R&B. Miss Carly, what do you say?
1: Well, it depends on that relationship that you had with that ex. If that relationship was a good friendly communication and understanding relationship with that ex, I think you could stay friends with them. But if it was an abusive relationship with an ex, or, you know, disrespectful, no. I think you just let him go.
0: Thank you so much.
1: You're welcome.
0: 844-2588-R&B. 844-2588-7662. What's the best way to deal with exes? We're talking about it. It's Wine Time with KG on Love and R&B.
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0: You're inside Lovin' R&B. It's Wine Time with KG at 844-258-8RB. The question of the night, what's the best way to deal with exes? Should you try to be friends, completely block them, or something in between? Cheryl in Cleveland, what's the best way to deal with exes?
1: It's a carbon. How was the relationship when you ex out? Some of them to a base, you can still be friends. Some you can't. You're going to just totally block them.
0: Mm-hmm. So you say it depends on how it ended.
1: Yes, how it ended.
0: Thank you.
1: Yes, sir.
0: 844-258-8RNB. Let me know your thoughts. And if I don't pick up, leave a voicemail message on the love lines and I'll play your response back for Wine Time after the fact. It's Wine Time with KG on Love and R&B. Back in 6 minutes.
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0: This is Love and R&B, Wine Time with KG at 844-2588-R&B. The question of the night, what's the best way to deal with exes? Should you try to be friends? Should you block them completely or something in between? Jayla in Houston, Texas, what are your thoughts?
1: Okay, so the best way, I think it depends on how y'all end off. So I have an ex that I'm cool with, but he know not to try it. Don't try to spin a block. If you try to spin a block, you're going to get kicked off all the way to the left. Now, if you're dealing with somebody that completely messed you over, it's best to just cut it ties. Don't even try it. But if you over him, I feel like you can be friends with him. So that's how I am.
0: Well, thank you so much for calling in. 844-2588-R&B. You can still get in on this conversation. Just leave me a voice message on the love lines at 844-258-8762, and I'll play your response back for Wine Time after the fact. Next hour, we're sharing your love story. This is Love and R&B.
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We beat to rap, what key beat to lock, but I'm cool like that. I'm cool like that. I'm cool like that.

0: Good morning, everybody. You are listening to The Voice. Come on, dig me now. One and only Steve Harvey got a radio show. Man, oh man, oh man. It symbolizes just one thing to me, man. It's just a constant reminder of exactly how good God has been to me over the years. And I thank him for it, too, because I realize every day that I wake up that I would be nothing without him. That everything I am that's any good in me, I owe to him. Now, have I made some mistakes along the way? Yep. Bunches. Bunches and bunches. And will I continue to make mistakes along the way? Yep. Not as many, hopefully, as I have in the past, because a lot of stuff I know better now. But you're still going to make mistakes. Now, you know, hopefully I've limited the amount of intentional errors in my life. I've wiped quite a few of those out. But from time to time, because we're human, we're going to make a mistake every now and then. The trick with it is, y'all, is not to let the devil deceive you into thinking that once you make that mistake, that that's it. You can't do it. You've fallen off the wagon. You can't reboard it. That's the biggest trick that he uses. He makes you think that if you keep stumbling, that you can't run the race. It kind of reminds me of a marathon runner. From time to time, I watch him on TV. And you'll see some people who finish the race, you know, in a nice pace. You see people finish the race sprinting towards the finish line. But every now and then you'll watch a marathon and you'll see a runner, and the runner is in really, really bad shape. The key is they finish the race. See, you don't get disqualified in the marathon because you stumble. They don't take your opportunity to finish the race because you keep falling. That's not the key. The key is finishing. And a lot of times what the devil does is he makes you think that because you keep stumbling, because you're swaying from side to side, that, you know, you out the race. Well, that's not the case. And see, and in this thing called life, let me help you understand something. Everybody falls. Nobody sprints to the tape in this one. Nobody just runs free and clear. Now, there's some people running faster than you and all like this. And some people going to get to the end before you. Let them go ahead. And when the end come, the end come. I ain't in a rush to get to the end. But in this race, though, when you're stumbling and you're falling, it's a part of it. No one gets through this race without stumbling and falling, swaying from side to side. So don't let the enemy deceive you into thinking that it's over. I try to be encouraging to people because I don't want people to get stuck on this thing, you know, and my walk is very different from a lot of people's walks. And then I know a lot of people who walk in faith the way I'm walking in faith. But my thing in the morning is just to remind those that it's not a perfect walk, man, that it's not something that's set up where you're going to be skipping through life scot-free without any pitfalls. You know, I keep saying it over and over and over again, because like I said, when I was in D.C., my boy Hondo said this to me, and it just kind of stuck with me, that the road to success is always under construction. You have to figure and count on the setbacks and the pitfalls. But it's those people that fight through will be the victors in the end. You cannot give up, man. Stop going somewhere and sitting down every time something goes down. It's going to go down. It's a part of it. It's going to happen. It's going to occur. There are going to be setbacks. If you go and sit down every time there's a setback, you that's not how this works. It is designed that way. If success were easy, everybody would be successful. But success is just reserved for those who are willing to fight through, who refuse to settle for mediocrity, who want something more. Now, don't get me wrong. Success is defined by each individual. So what I may consider to be successful, you may not consider that. you know, what Bill Gates considers successful, I might not consider. What Michael Jordan considers successful, I might not consider. What you consider successful, your boss might not consider. You have to define what that is for yourself. It may not be monetary at all. You know, your level of success could be tied up in community service. It could be tied up in family. It could be tied up in the church. Your level of success could be tied up in the boys clubs. It could be any number of things. Whatever your level of success is, you have to determine what that is. You, and the best way to determine that is to get in touch with your maker who created you, to find out what your mission and your purpose is so he can put you on track. I just had this conversation with my son, and we were talking about getting on the path that God has set up for you. So many times we find ourselves fighting through life because of so much uncertainty, because we have no idea where we're headed. It's like one of my sayings that I have at my mentoring camp for boys is that a boy without a male role model is like an explorer without a map. See, if you don't have a map laid out in front of you of where you're going, when you wake up every day, that pretty much explains the feeling of confusion, the lackadaisical attitude, the lack of purpose, the not understanding your mission, because you don't have not gotten in touch with your creator to find out exactly what your path in life is. What are you supposed to be doing? The moment you can identify that is the moment that you get started waking up with purpose, with the sense of direction, when you kill the sense of I don't know what's next or what to do. Now, there's going to be some confusing moments no matter what happened. There's going to be some uncertainty, but at least you know where you're going. So if you're tired of waking up feeling lost, abandoned, confused, don't know what to do, don't know what you're supposed to be doing, refer back to your maker. Because when he created you, he had a plan for you. When he created you, he had a path for you. Now, we've made some decisions to get off of both of those, the mission and the path, but God can get you right back on track. Do that today. Ask him what you're supposed to be doing. And listen, God has all the answers if you form the relationship, okay?
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0: Ladies and gentlemen, you know, I'm just going to say I'm grateful. I'm grateful for everything, all of it. The situations I'm in, that I know he'll pull me through, the decisions I have to make. I know if I trust in him, he'll provide an answer. These things I know. So I'm just going to say I'm grateful today for all he's done for me, for whatever measure of health you might have today, all of it. Just know this, man. God is right there. Right there. So just say I'm thankful. Just try it, man. Make a list of stuff to be grateful for. Try it. Because if you stop focusing on what you don't have and what happened and put your focus on what he's done for you, what you do have and what's going to happen, you have a better day. You have a better outlook. That's all I can tell you. Steve Harvey Morning Show. Shirley Strawberry, Carla Pharrell, Mississippi Monica Jr., the Comeback Kid, and the legend of Nephew Tommy. What's going on, Junior?
1: Well, let's talk about that list. Remember, Unc used to tell us about making a list to be grateful, and it's about 400 things that we supposed to write down. And so it started getting hard about round 100.
0: you getting it a little bit confused.
1: Okay.
0: The list of things to be grateful for is different than the list of things you want.
1: Okay.
0: So the list of things you want, when you're just starting out, should have about 400 things on it. It's just going to get real tough after 100 because your mind ain't expanded yet. Mm. And you haven't exercised that muscle of just opening up your mind to all possibilities. And so that's the difference, but go ahead.
1: Yeah, okay. Well, what is the list about us being grateful? Wouldn't you say write this list down about being grateful? How many is that you want us to do?
0: Well, it's what all you, everybody's list going to be different with that grateful thing. Well, everybody's list should be, start with the same thing. I'm grateful for your presence. That's good to be grateful for. You know, you're grateful for all the mercy you've extended me. That's something good. Thank you for the power of forgiveness. That's another one. That's a common thread. I thank you for this life that I have, every breath I take. I thank you for providing me with a new morning, another chance to get it right and get started. That should be on everybody's list. After that, Junior, it's up to you.
1: You know. Uh-huh. But it's his list. It's his list. And uh-huh. You know, but that's something you have to practice, right? Because you say, like you said, our mind haven't expanded that far yet.
0: Okay, you once have to again, you're confusing the two. Your mind hasn't expanded into your dream, your vision board list. You haven't expanded your mind to open it up to all the possibilities. What you should be grateful for, you should know this.
1: Okay.
0: Because only you know what God has truly done for you.
1: Yeah, you're right, Unc. I got you. Because I'm grateful for coming out that hospital every single time. Yeah, that's me.
0: Oh, hello. See, now everybody else, that might not be on their list because they ain't got to go down there once a month. See,
1: yeah.
0: So that's a whole nother.
1: Yeah, I got it. I got you.
2: Did you say once a month?
1: Yeah, I heard him. Yeah. See, everybody got to go down there once a month.
2: All right.
0: Well, that would have seemed like.
2: All right. We're wrapping this up. Coming up in 32 minutes after the hour, we'll hear from the nephew as he runs that prank back right after this.
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0: It is time now for the nephew to run that prank back. What you got for us, Neff?
1: You know, when you can't make it, you know, then you just start looking around. When you start looking around, you start looking for spots.
2: Yeah.
1: And you just got to find a place, and you got to find it in a hurry. Yes. You will find a place, a cup, a bottle, or something. Yes.
0: Oversharing.
1: I'm just telling you what men go through. And then sometimes I just might have to pee on your house. It might happen.
0: What? Oh, I wish you would. It'd be a problem.
1: Yeah, well, watch me do it right here. Pee it on the house. Let's go, Kevin.
3: Hello?
4: Hello, I'm trying to reach a Mr. I think that's the name.
3: Yeah, what's this in regard to?
4: This about an air conditioning unit. You did some work for us over on my house over off Street. Do you remember coming out there last week?
3: Yeah, I remember. Yeah.
4: Right, it was a lady there, my wife. She let you in to come
3: Right. Is there a problem? Is there a problem? The air's not cooling or what?
4: No. It's cooling. Everything. Matter of fact, I want to tell you that you did a good job. But I got a question for you. Now, when you was at the house and you was working on the air conditioner out there in the backyard, did you happen to go on the side of my house and pull out and use the bathroom right there on the side? Did you go over there and do number one on the side of my house?
3: Say what?
4: Well, what I'm saying is that my wife tells me that when you were there, that you went on the side. She was looking out the window. She says that when you was there, that you and went and used the bathroom on the side of the
3: house. Hold. Wait a minute. I did what now to what?
4: Right. You and you did number one over on the side of the house. Now, is that something that you did?
3: Say, man, look, you got to understand something, man. All right, now, I apologize if that did happen, but you got to understand something. You know, we down south, man, and, you know, we talking 85, 90, 95-degree weather, man. I got to stay hydrated. I got to drink a lot of fluids. So, you know, with me being the age that I am, I have to drink a lot of fluids and it tend to pass through.
4: Once again,
3: I said I apologize.
4: I understand all that, but you know what? I can't accept no apology like that when I got a man that's got on the side of my house and then
3: Man, now I'm apologizing to you, and you coming off on me like that?
4: You done on the side of my house in front of my wife.
3: Look here, young man. Now, if your wife saw me evidently, she need to see some type of because you evidently ain't doing some
4: Who the hell? Who you think you talking to?
3: Why is your wife watching me anyway do my work? What, is she that hard up that she got to look at an old man?
4: Look, all I know is I don't want no man at my house, in the house, side of the house, backyard, nothing.
3: Well, you should have been there.
4: Hey, look, man, let me tell you something, dog. Let me tell you something. I'm the only person at my house. You understand
3: me? Evidently, you ain't right if she out there looking at me. Look here, son. I'm a professional, okay? I do my job, and I take my job with pride, okay? It's not being professional. If there's something that I did, that's that water running through me, all right?
4: Okay, now, but you don't at no other man's house, and you at my house, and my wife's sitting there looking at you out the window. Now, I got a problem with that.
3: Well, what you need to have a problem with is your wife looking at me, if that's what I did. You know what? You need to be at home and give her something to look at other than looking at me.
4: You don't tell me what I need to do about my wife. Now, you don't go to another man.
3: Man, you know what? I'm about to lose it. All right? Now, I tell you what.
4: You're going to make me lose it.
3: Let me get my guy. Let me get my book. That's all. Yeah, I got you right here.
4: You right. And I'm going to tell you what.
3: Yeah.
4: That's
3: fine. I'm going to show you what it is.
4: You don't at another man's house. You don't do that. And people, my wife looking out the window, and I bet you knew that them blinds was open.
3: Young man, now, you're getting me real upset with these accusations, all right? Now, look, you had, what is Street?
4: Now, you know where I'm at.
3: I will show you what the is.
4: I want you to bring your ass back over here on Phillips.
3: I know exactly where you said. You that youngster on that Street. I'm gonna come over there, and I got something for you, y'all. I got something for you. Now
4: you
3: made me disregard my professionalism, and I'm gonna come show you what being is about.
4: Look, man, what you don't do is at another man's house, and that's what you did, and you know it ain't.

0: off. Now, you could have held that.
1: I apologize, man. I had to go. I told you I drank a lot of fluids in this hot heat, man. So what else do you want me to do?
0: I want you to keep your fluid till you get to the service station down the street, but not in my backyard, side of the house, and my wife looking out the window.
1: Man, f*** you and f*** what you're talking about. If I did, I apologize. If you can't accept it, then the hell with it.
0: Look, you're going to f*** me off and make me do something up in here. I'm telling you now.
1: What you going to do, man? I done told you. I done apologized to you, and I will come over there and kick your ass, okay?
0: No, you I take you'll do what? Let me tell
1: I'll
0: you
1: something. I'll kick your young because judging from the age of your wife is young, and I know you're young. You can't deal with no old school. I'll kick your young
0: You're gonna get your ass whooped today. You hear me? Let me tell you.
1: Street too. I'll come your young
0: Let me tell you, so I got one more thing to say to you. Is you listening to me?
1: Speak.
0: This is Nephew Tommy. This is Nephew Tommy from the Steve Harvey Morning Show. You just got pranked by your boy named.
1: Hey, man. Now, you know what? I'm going to get with his. He know I got heart palpitations. And I don't need this type of in my life, man.
0: He said, man, my boy be out there fixing air conditioners and heaters all day. He said, man, let me tell you something. He said he'd be frustrated to begin with. He said, begin my call.
1: He said, man, because I got 9 or 10 more I still got to do today.
0: Hey, man, you all right?
1: Man, yeah, I'm all right now, nephew. I'm all right now, nephew. Nephew Tommy, you and that Steve Harvey are some fools in the morning. I listen to y'all cats every morning, man. I don't know how in the hell. I sit back riding laughing. And how y'all get people, and y'all done got me with the same Oh, man. I enjoy y'all show, man. Y'all keep up the good God-gone work.
0: I appreciate it, man. I got one more question to ask you, man. What is the baddest, I'm talking about the baddest, radio show in the land?
1: Well, you know, the Steve Harvey Morning Show.
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0: 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Coming up at the top of the hour in entertainment news, this year's Essence Festival lineup has been announced, all right? We'll tell you who's performing. And passports are being suspended for deadbeats that don't pay child support. An American exposed to the new scary... Yeah, it's a lot going on. Americans exposed to the new scary hantavirus are back home. And we'll talk about that. It's all coming up at the top of the hour. But right now, it is time to ask the CLO. Our Chief Love Officer, Steve Harvey, is in the building and ready. This is from Mitch in Columbia. Mitch writes, I got home last night and my neighbor was in the yard yelling at his tiny wife. I sat in my car to keep an eye on him. He noticed me and went inside. He called and said, I need to mind my business. Was I wrong for monitoring that situation?
1: No, you did absolutely right there. You just sat there. You didn't interfere. Mm-hmm. You sat there to make sure it didn't go to the next level.
0: Right.
1: Protect that woman's safety. You did the right thing. Now, he going to call you and tell you to mind your business. I was, but your business was so loud that it was over here in my yard.
0: Yeah. And the wife was tiny, he said.
1: But see, you ain't got to worry about him, though, because he ain't going to do nothing to you.
0: Oh, Christine.
1: See, men that are abusive to women don't do nothing to men. They the biggest
0: that's fact.
2: No.
1: Piece of sugar, honey, iced tea I've ever seen.
0: Yeah.
1: Mm-hmm. You abuse women, but you ain't gonna do nothing to no man. I ain't never seen it before.
0: Because you're physically stronger than a woman, you know?
3: Oh, yeah.
1: Yeah. So bring that, all that activity, bring that over here.
4: All that vigor.
1: Yeah. You know, you won't swing on women, throw her around and stuff. Yeah, you might can whoop me, but it's not gonna be with the ease that you just had.
0: Okay.
2: Yes. Yeah.
0: All right. Yeah. All right, so moving on to Jerry, CLO, Jerry in Tulsa. Jerry writes, my coworker and I went to my car for a quickie. I had second thoughts, but I did it anyway. Now she's following me around and asking me for more. I had sex with another coworker since her. What do I tell this lady to keep it from getting messy? What?
5: What is this?
1: What? Where you work?
0: I know.
6: What?
1: Where you work? What kind of parking lot y'all got? I ain't got no security cameras outside there.
0: They don't care.
1: Where you working at, dog? Where you were like Dairy Queen or something? What did you got? And who are you? Who going to the parking lot with you all this?
0: He got this woman following him around asking for more. He says, "What?
2: Ooh, child.
0: Yeah.
1: Hey, bro, I can't help you, man.
0: Mm-mm.
1: I can't. I'm sorry. Mm-mm. And the name of this segment is the CLO, Chief Love Officer. We deal mostly in love.
0: Okay. Well, you can't help him, Steve, but what about the women that keep going to his cars? Can you say anything to
1: them? I can't help them either. I can't help them either because there's something out there in that parking lot. I don't know what is he sprinkling it on their food, on their job. I don't know what he's doing. I just don't know how he's getting everybody.
2: Wow. Girl, there you go.
0: And
2: he
0: still got his
3: some room in there.
0: He's still
3: got
0: his
3: navigator.
2: A navigator. That's the vehicle.
0: Yeah. Where is HR when you need them?
1: Well, but what is he going to say? He can't go to HR. But they could.
0: Yeah, they could. Yeah. Okay.
1: He got to be working somewhere where it ain't no HR. And the only job I know publicly that ain't got HR attached to it all seems to be Waffle House.
5: As many fights as they have.
2: Because they play zero games.
0: All right. Moving on to Denver.
2: Nobody gets fired at Waffle
1: House. Nobody. All them people in them videos fighting, you go, they up there now. Go on in there.
3: All right, moving on to Denver and Tulsa. Denver writes, Denver in Indianapolis, when my boyfriend leans in for a kiss, I brace myself and make sure I have tissues handy. He's a sloppy kisser and it's gross. If that's the one thing, if that's the only thing that's wrong with him, should I hurt his feelings by telling him or learn to deal with this?
1: You're going to have to do something.
3: Yeah, you got to tell him.
1: Now,
3: her mouth is just
4: a whole thing in wit.
1: Just a couple of things you can do.
3: Okay, what? Come on, CLO.
1: When you know you're going over there, or you know he coming over there, pack some medicated cotton balls in your jaws. Just pack them in there.
4: Like the Godfather?
1: Yeah.
3: Were his medicated, though?
1: Medicated, because you don't want to be sterile and clean cotton balls. Put them in your mouth. That way, when it gets sloppy, it absorbs.
3: Oh, okay. All right. Okay. So that's
1: all I got for
3: that's
1: you.
3: That's it?
2: That's it. That's the only solution.
3: But should she tell him? She wants to know,
1: absolutely,
3: should she tell him?
1: Absolutely, she should tell him.
3: What is she going to say, though?
2: How's she going to say?
3: Yeah, I mean, that's what I want.
1: Can you swallow before you kiss me, please? Please.
2: Use your mouth.
3: Wipe your mouth.
1: Can you swallow?
3: All right. Last one, Steve. Last one, CLO. Sonia in Lake Charles. Sonia writes, my boyfriend told me that when his dad married his stepmom, he had a crush on his stepsister. He said when they got older, she admitted that she liked him too. They're not related, so should I keep an eye on her while she's visiting?
1: No.
3: What, because it's going down anyway? What?
1: Well, I don't know if why you think you might not, shouldn't keep. I don't see why you shouldn't keep an eye on him. He done told you he was feeling her, and she said she was feeling him. Mm-hmm. Now, when she come over, where all them feelings go to? Do they go sit out in the car and wait for her to come on back out? No, I think they come with her.
3: So you think it's going down when they see
4: then
3: each
4: other? Went down.
3: Uh-huh. Okay. Mm-hmm. Wow.
1: Yeah. So
4: nobody take long to do it, y'all. Don't nobody take long to do it.
2: That's your advice. That's your message.
4: Nobody waiting.
3: Steve says in his book to take 90 days at least. He said that years ago.
1: Ladies.
3: Yeah.
1: Why are y'all talking to him?
3: You're right.
1: He just
2: his contribution to the segment.
1: He just did his segment. It was the prank. I didn't make a contribution to the prank.
3: I got caught up. My bad, Steve.
1: Stop doing this to yourself.
3: That's on me.
1: And he always send y'all down this long dog hallway.
3: Rabbit hole. Yeah,
1: you ever go into a tunnel? You know, I see light at the end of the tunnel. Mm-hmm. Ain't no light down there.
5: We steady walking.
1: I was slipping into darkness.
3: Yeah.
1: Every time you talk to him, just know that's where it's going.
3: I got caught up.
1: And Shirley and Carla, you know better.
3: We do. I do. Yeah, you're right. We both do.
2: You're all right.
3: Yeah,
2: that's what he got. It don't take nobody long to do it.
3: Yeah, I was trying to say, Steve said 90 days at least. And okay. All right. Thank you, CLO, the Chief Love Officer. Coming up at the top of the hour, we will have some entertainment news for you right after this.
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0: 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It's a Wednesday, day number 13 of the month of May. Yeah, a little wet outside in some areas. We've had a little drizzle here and there. 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Take it easy, drive with care, keep your ear on the radio and your eye on the road, okay? Frank P. Bauer on Community Potpourri. We're at 1420 KRIZ, 1620 KYIZ. Something you want to talk about this morning? 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Yes, it is. It's a celebration of businesses, organizations, leaders, and such, where you nominate a business, an organization, leader, or whatever the case. 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And then later on, you'll get a chance to vote on those nominations. 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All right, do it right away. The nominations form is online, yes it is, and you can also check it out at seattlemedium.com. And matter of fact, speaking of the seattlemedium.com, interesting article in the cover this week, that is, the paper comes out today. Mayor Katie Wilson prioritizes the black business growth and affordable housing. You can check that out, yes, and looking at a great article by Aaron Allen. We've had him on the show before, and a great article that he put together, and had a one-on-one session with the mayor. She spoke on quite a few things. Looking at the article, she says, many of Seattle's challenges are deeply interconnected, particularly when discussing youth violence, economic instability, housing insecurity, and community trust. She pointed to what she described as a troubling gap in participation in the existing property tax relief programs for seniors and low-income housing. And we spoke before with the brother from the Black Legacy Homeowners, Mr. Shikande, about how you as a senior citizen can sign up to get your property tax reduced. Do it, and we should have him on the air. We may get him on again soon. But that's one thing. If you're not a Black Legacy Homeowner, if you're a black homeowner in the city of Seattle, and you're still paying property taxes at the level it is, you can, if you qualify, you can get it reduced, okay? All right. Find out more about it, yes, you can. The mayor also talked about gun violence in the Rainy Beach area. She said she's embracing a more holistic approach to youth violence. One thing that she says it goes on beyond enforcement alone. And quoting the mayor, she says, one thing I heard really clear from youth in the Rainier Beach area was we need places to be in the evening time that are not places where you're going to get into trouble, but places where there are trusted adults. Interesting, they are currently evaluating the feasibility of creating a teen life center in the Rainier Beach area, which, while also working with the Seattle Police Department to maintain what the mayor described as a consistent but positive police presence in areas experiencing higher levels of violence. Great article on the cover this week, Seattle Medium. You can check it out. Also, check it out at seattlemedium.com. And while you're there, don't forget you're on. Go ahead and nominate the business of your choice. Check out all the many categories. Mm-hmm. You can find information there. And you can go also mention to thebestofthenorthwest.com to fill out the application and vote for the candidate of your choice. Not the candidate, but for the person or the group or whatever of your choice. Okay. Many things to talk about this morning. Election Integrity Army. What is this? President promises to employ and deploy, that is, an Election Integrity Army during midterms. I mean, they're going to have people spying on you and when you go vote at the polls. If you're in one of the areas that you have to go in to vote, in the Washington State area, you know what we do? We send it through the mail, okay? I put it in the Dropbox. But to have people at the polls harassing folks, you know, it's going to be what it is, going to be trying to harass folks. And some folks may not go vote when they see an officer there because they may have a record, you know, a bad record. They may get stopped. There's going to be all kind of influences they're going to try to pull off. You see what's happening with the gerrymandering. It is wild. Let's see what's on the first caller's mind. I have a couple other things we want to talk about. Hello, caller. Good morning. You're on the air for your Wednesday. How you doing, sir?
1: I got an orientation.
0: Good morning.
1: He's not going to be able to do that, man.
0: Be do what?
1: He's not going to be able to send people to the polls or do that. He ain't going to be able to do that, man. That's against the law, man. He's not going to be able to do that. But here's what I want to hit you with. I just read on my phone a while ago a guy named Prentice. His name is Prentice Bush. He blasted. I mean, he literally blasted John Roberts, man. He must be a lawyer or something. Man, he told John Roberts exactly what they've been doing, and that the country know everything they're doing, how they helping billionaires, and basically how he voted to give Trump immunity, and at the same time, they are benefiting from all the stuff that's going on, man. They got to get them out the court, man. They're going to impeach them as soon as they get that. They need to get them out of there as soon as they get that power back.
0: Mm-hmm.
1: Well, John Roberts going to be gone.
0: Oh, okay.
1: Clarence Thomas gone.
0: Oh, really?
1: Samuel Alito gone.
0: Really?
1: Man, they ain't got no choice, Frank.
0: Uh-huh.
1: They don't have no choice but to impeach those justices off the court.
0: Uh-huh. You know, it's going to be tough.
1: No, it ain't. They've been accepting money, Frank.
0: Well, yeah, that's true, but it's going to be tough to get the
1: right,
0: justice office. I know, sir, but I'm just telling you what it is.
1: And they've been influenced by it.
0: Yeah.
1: You can't sit on the court with that kind of, you know, that's they gave up their character
0: a lot of things. Well, they give up a lot of things. We know that
1: integrity is what I'm trying to say. The word integrity.
0: Right.
1: Integrity. You know, you have to be squeaky clean to be on that court. You can't do that on that court.
0: Well, there's a lot of them need to be cleaned up then.
1: So they're gonna be gone.
0: All right.
1: Yeah. Mm. All they take is the House and the Senate. And they gone.
0: Let's see who's going to control that Senate and the House, because you know where the Republicans are. They're not going to do anything to hurt their friends, and we see it all the time.
1: What was that again?
0: They're not going to do anything to hurt their friends. We see it all the time.
1: You said the Democrats won't get them out that court?
0: I didn't say the Democrats. I said that whoever's going to... Well, if the Democrats control the House and the Senate, that may be a different situation, but we'll have to see what happens during this next election.
1: All right, then, Frank.
0: Hey, you have a great one now. 1420 KRIZ, 1620 KYIZ. Yeah, crazy things happening. Yes, it is. Uh-huh. I see that around the nation come Saturday protests, voting rights protests. Yep, starting in the great states of Alabama and down south and across the nation. Cities across the nation. Yep, voter rights protests. That decision by the Supreme Court got a lot of folks up in air about voting rights, and that they should be, okay? Same group that organized the No King Coalition, No King, will be out there. Events are scheduled in Selma and Montgomery, Alabama, and plus other cities across the nation. The day is named All Roads Lead to the South, the National Day of Action, this Saturday, May 16th. Organizers say demonstrations are focused on voting rights protections and concerns about policies that believe restrict black voter access. And that is really true. Mm-hmm. Why? Do they want to restrict our access? Because they want power, okay? You know, sometimes if I figured they were smart, they'd try to butter up black voters so they can get us on their side. But no, I guess it's like anything else. No. They'll have a couple people like Tim Hill and Mr. Donald out of Florida and a couple others. But you know, those brothers must feel sad. They got up there doing this Donald Trump election, campaigning for him, and he turned his back on them. And on his back of his shirt, he had some words I can't see on the radio. You black people And I fooled you this time. You know, they got to feel sick. Did all that saying, this guy's going to be this for you black folks and this and that. And the first day, fired black folks on DEI. Did all those folks go, now they're running around like a dog with a tail between the legs trying to figure, what happened to us? You got screwed by him, all right? That's what happened to y'all. 206-325-1420. And 503-770-8725. We're rolling in the morning time. Well, we're still trying to figure out what the word about federal gas tax being suspended. 18 cents will not help you a lot at all. But I guess a little bit of something is better than nothing, right, as some people say. Uh-huh. 18 cents, well, let's see, we up in the Greater Pacific North, we're paying $5.50, $6.99, and all that kind of stuff. 18 cents, and that ain't going to save you. That's going to be interesting. We need to get some of that state tax off, too. But, you know, they start cutting back gas tax, and then that money will not be in the coffers, and they'll have to raise on something else because they got to pay for this. They got to pay for that. All that $1 trillion they're trying to put into a war. Okay. Yeah. 206-325-1420. And we're at 503-770-8725. As we always say, yep, this midterm elections is very important. And the old saying is vote like you never voted before. Everybody, put your 2 cents in. You're 5 cents in. You're a quarter worth in, okay? Yeah, that's what your vote is worth, a whole more than a quarter. Let those folks know how you feel. That's even in local elections. We hear this, the situation with the, I guess there's still blowback on this little pritzy white chick we see that's the mayor of Seattle. well, they talk about it at the barbershop or here and there. Yeah, okay. I guess, learning on the job. OJT said they won't do the same thing for black women. Mm-mm. No. Because they figure we're too powerful or the color of our skin means we're not qualified. Who said she was qualified, but she got people voting for her? Mm-hmm. One thing I found out is hard, and I've tried to get some people from different groups in her field to come talk to us on the air. But I guess we'll see. Hopefully they will be able to, they'll let folks talk because it's been very quiet on people you hear coming out of the city is her. Mm-hmm. But anyway, let's go to another phone call this morning, another call as we roll through community potpourri this morning. Uh-huh. The economy is on the mind. Uh-huh. And I know it is. Put up the gas pump. $6.99 a gallon, loud. They want to drop 18 cents off. Give me a break. Hey, caller, how you doing this morning?
2: Morning, Frank.
0: Yes, sir.
2: How you doing this day?
0: Oh, I feel great today.
2: All right.
0: I feel good like I knew that I would.
2: All right, James. look, Frank, you've been hitting it right on the head for years now, and you continue to do it with voting. You know, I was looking at some statistics on voting, and what some of the so-called experts say about voting that took place in Texas and Florida and Louisiana. And even in your home state of North Carolina. It's amazing to me if these statistics are right, that what we could do if we would, as black people, get out and vote like we're should be capable of doing, even with the voter suppression laws that are in place now. Is still to our advantage to get out there and vote, like you say, in every election and make our voices heard. And we not only have to vote, but we have to vote in old school terms of block voting to put in candidates that are going to vote, is going to work for our benefit. And so, like I said, after having looked at what took place, you know, there were in Georgia, there were 900,000 people that didn't vote, that were eligible to vote. And the races that were won by the white candidates and those in Georgia end up winning by small margins. So even the gubernatorial election was won by a small margin, Frank, and nothing even close to those hundreds of thousands mm-hmm. of votes that people that sat on the side. So my recommendation is just like yours, get out and vote. We should be talking to every person. Every time we communicate to any black person, whether it's our relatives or friends, in our greeting, the second thing that we should say is to them is, have you registered to vote yet? And who are you going to vote for? And if you don't want to tell me who you're going to vote for, go vote anyway.
0: Mm-hmm.
2: But we should be that should be at the because this vote is so important. It's going to determine whether or not black folks make it in this society. It's that important.
0: They're coming at us, yes, sir.
2: They are coming at us, and this administration is taking no prisoners.
0: Oh, yeah. No shame. And, no shame in the game, bro.
2: So, no, and so I will. Right now, we still have the capabilities of determining who is in office and who represents us in office and who will work for our benefit. You know, there are, in my little hometown in Georgia, there, I can say unequivocally that the local government there, because of the county and the city that it's in, black folks control the government because they got out and voted.
0: Mm-hmm. Got to, have to.
2: They put the mayor, the sheriff, the city council. They control that, and not only. They can control their destinies through politics, but we have to do that on a national basis. And regardless of what some of these so-called talking heads, like these fake black folks, like the boy down in South Carolina and Donald in Florida, and those turncoats, man, we gotta just disregard those idiots, man,
0: mm-hmm.
2: and just say. Black folks, my friends, every person that I talk to, I'm asking them, have you voted? Have you registered to vote?
0: Yeah,
2: and that's what we have. And word, you know how word of mouth is the best advertiser you can do is word of mouth.
0: Yeah, and then word of mouth now has a partner, better known as the internet. There are people out there with thousands of followers. Millions of
2: exactly.
0: followers put on your
2: exactly.
0: Facebook a Clitter, a Witter, or not Clitter, Twitter.
2: Put it on your Facebook account.
0: Yep. Remind your followers election time, okay? Bring it up because every law as passed will affect you whether you're 8 or 80. Blind, crippled,
2: thank
0: or crazy,
2: you,
0: okay, that old term. It will follow you.
2: Know,
0: you have to. You know, I don't care if you're a Democrat or Republican, you got to vote. And black folks, and you say vote blocking, voting in blocks, in certain areas it can happen. Voting in blocks in Seattle, we know what's happening with us here. We're here, there,
2: mm-hmm.
0: and we're here, there, and everywhere. But
2: exactly.
0: you got to. And I think, you know, look at the local elections. And let's go back to the last mayoral election. Bruce Harrell would still be mayor, that's I think, if African-Americans were still in the city of Seattle. But people that Bruce Harrell needed now live in Maple Valley, Covington, Puyallup, Enumclaw, and all those kind of places. Now, sitting out of the African-American community has been busted up. But I think if it was all well together, he would still be in office.
2: You know, Frank, and that was by design, Frank, how they caused black people to be relocated out of the Central District.
0: Mm-hmm.
2: And the potential for voting in the people that they wanted into office was definitely by design. And they continue to do that with gerrymandering throughout the whole country.
0: Is it?
2: It's by design. And if they take away, once they take away those that vote, who knows if we'll ever get it back?
0: Yes, sir. Mm-hmm. Hey, caller.
2: If they take away all the politicians that we support,
0: mm-hmm.
2: we would never get it back. So, thank you for.
0: I know Jim Clyburn down in South. You know, Jim Clyburn down in South Carolina. I won't say he's shaking in his boots, but you know, the South Carolina. Something happened down in South Carolina. They're trying to figure out if this is what they want to do. Or what they going to do, and he may be affected, but let's hope not. And there's another brother, I see his face right, but I can't remember what state he's from. But the South Carolina Republicans are talking about redistricting.
2: Tennessee as well.
0: Yep. Mm-hmm.
2: Those in Tennessee as well. Same thing is happening there. They're trying to redraw the lines and draw all and take the potential power and the potential away from black folks to be represented.
0: Right. The person I'm speaking about is Bennett Thompson. I believe he's from Mississippi, I think. Yeah.
2: Bennett Thompson, Mississippi. Absolutely.
0: Right. Yeah, he's got to keep his eyes open, too.
2: Absolutely.
0: Yes, sir. So, hey, caller, thank you very much this morning. You have a great day, sir, all right? And thanks for listening in. Yes, sir. 1420 KRIZ, 1620 KYIZ. As we roll through a morning, it is a Wednesday, a hump day, and you can get into the conversation at 206-325-1420 and 503-770-8725.

0: Your vote is your voice. Every election matters, from school boards to city halls to the White House. But across America, attacks on the Voting Rights Act and the weaponization of gerrymandering continue to threaten fair representation and equal access to the ballot box. 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
6: 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Yep, it's underway. 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The Seattle Media Newspaper, a message from the people to the people, okay? I mentioned at the start of the show about with the mayor. She met with about 50 business owners recently. And some things they talked about. Mm-hmm. We'll see what comes out of it. You know, a lot of these people, politicians, they want to meet with certain groups just to see what page you're on and to show that they are going to do good things. Maybe. Okay. The mayor pointed out the neighborhoods like Rainier Beach, where she believes the city must do more to ensure that increased foot traffic generated by light rail extensions translates into an economic opportunity for local businesses and residents rather than accelerating displacement. A lot going on. And I guess with her being a renter, she got smacked in the face with an increase on her rent where she lives. So let's see what happens there. Okay, once you get hit in the face, sometimes you will work a little bit better. But she said, simply said, some challenges are interconnected. Yes, we know they are. Youth violence, economic instability. Yeah, if you don't have some money, you can go out and do some crazy, right? Or housing insecurity and community trust. So let's hope that things will brighten up and lighten up for the city of Seattle, wherever you are. Okay. 206-325-1420 and 503-770-8725. The Election Integrity Army.

why should you want to have more people to vote on one side than the other? But I guess that's the way the world goes around. That's why you can't let things happen. Let give her a soul. Because some have been watching the news. They sit and watch the news all day and they get caught up in news stories. And you got to think for yourself, okay? 206-325-1420 and 503-770-8725. The caller said we've all got to become involved with voting. And we have the election on the way, the midterm elections in November. We're about 6 months away. And between that time, here and this time, we'll have family meeting groups. There'll be family reunions, parties and things. I know sometimes you don't want to bring up serious stuff at these type events, but I think we got to get serious. Yep, because they're serious over there. Mm-hmm. Why can't we get serious over here? All right. They try to rig elections and things. We all have to become involved. Yep. I love to see every person between 18 and 24 really take it serious. I love to see some of these politicians meet with young folks. Some of our superstars, basketball players and such, come out and speak up on the on voting. We know some will do and some will not because who they are managed by. And a lot of these guys are managed by folks that don't look like them. Some are being ripped off by those same folks, but I can get into that for another day. And then some folks don't want to get involved because they feel that if I start talking about this issue and that issue, I'll lose some of my people. Okay. You're going to be lost, because if you're standing over there and not doing anything, they'll come for you. As Ms. Melanos used to say, they'll come for me in the morning and the afternoon, they'll come for you too. I don't care how much money you got. Okay? You see how they treated some rich basketball brothers and football brothers. Got to speak up. Sometimes people make decisions on how they eat and how they sleep. Do you think that's what happened with Clarence Thomas? Because we see Jenny. let me move on. 206-325-1420 and 503-770-8725. Yeah, some decisions are made by there are a lot of influences. And let's hope that we can all get it together and do what we have to do. And I know I'm beating voting to death today, but I guess between now and voting time, we got to do that because a lot of us, not just African-Americans, or just say we don't want to get involved in this and that. And when someone that gets voted in office we do not like, we'll, you know, flap our lips. But we did not take the time to make the trip to the polls or make the trip to the ballot box or to the mailbox to drop our ballot in. As the commercial says, if you're not voting, simply don't say anything. Just simply sit down and shut up. All right? I think that's what the commercial says. Committed to Popery rolls on at 1420 KRIZ, 1620 KYIZ. I don't know how you feel about things happening in the world today, community, but it's all intertwined from the city to the feds. We are getting beat up. Yes, we are. High property taxes locally. County taxes high. We find that the gas tax high. The feds are screwing us on high taxes, too. So it's all together there. That's why I simply say it doesn't matter who you are, you should be out voting, getting ready to vote. Any decision is made by your city council, your county council, the governor, the state, or the feds affect you. But you set, well, say, I don't want to get involved. Well, we will be involved once they make a decision and charge more for this and that. And we see the way the economy is going. And increase, yeah, inflation's up. Uh-huh. But, we as people, African American, I guess in that song by Quincy Jones, inflation in the nation don't bother me because I'm a dollar with a scholar, you can plainly see. In the song, I think it's called The Dude. We've dealt with a lot of things. We're going to be dealing with a lot of things. I know inflation is going to be cracking, whipping this and whipping that, but we'll make it through. But first, we got to fight. Have that fight going, okay? Doesn't matter who you are, how much money you got.

0: should be out fighting for the betterment of yourself and for your people, okay? And I say your people, whether you're Vietnamese, Cambodian, or African American, you got to fight for your people. A lot of people fight for themselves, but I don't know why we sometimes sit down and don't have that fight going. Why? Does it go back to the day of Jim Crow, or where we were scared to do things? I remember listening to "Came from Atlanta to the Mountaintop." People were saying that people wanted to vote, but they were scared to go to sit down to City Hall. They were scared to go down to City Hall because they know what they're going to run into. But luckily, some folks said, "Forget it, forget it, forget it. I'm going to go ahead and do what I had to do," along with like Sister. Well, my sister's not on the tip of my tongue at the moment. I said, "No, I'm sick and tired." Sister Fannie Lou, Fannie Lou Hamer. Yep, I'm going to take these Negroes, and that's what she said. I'm going to take these Negroes down here, and we're going to let folks know how we feel. She took those Negroes down there, and then also took them to one of the political conventions, and they were heard. After the convention was over, true, they went back and the fight was on. That's why we have some of the freedoms we have today. But do we, have we lost the feel to fight? Or is it, well, I ain't going to do nothing because I'm going to let the next person do it. The next person said the same thing, and then they look around and ain't nobody doing a thing. I know it's bad English, but ain't nobody doing a thing. Go ahead, caller. How you doing this morning?
1: I'm doing all right on the East Coast.
0: Yes, sir.
1: I know I'm going to have somebody that's going to disagree with me this morning just a little bit. You might even disagree with me.
0: Go ahead and say what you're going to say, sir. This talk show, whatever you say will be your opinion.
1: Yeah, that will be mine. And probably the only opinion. I was sitting here wondering, you know, these coronavirus thing that's going around now.
0: Coronavirus, yes, we got the hantavirus. Yeah, that's, yeah. Mm-hmm.
1: Yeah, I was wondering where are all these viruses coming from. They never say, but it's practically in half of the states in the United States. Where are they coming from?
0: Well, the hantavirus, you know, it's you know, rat droppings and things and all kind of things we have known in the past and. Maybe because they're illuminated right now with the deal right now, what we're seeing, what happens on the ships, you know. But they're there. There's a lot of viruses around, and you know, if you ever look at, look at the side of a Lysol can. They name a lot of viruses that's out there, including the coronavirus that did the number on us through the pandemic. But a lot of viruses out there, bro, that we may run into. Some are a little weaker than others, and some are stronger than others. But the viruses are there. But what were you going to say that's going to make us disagree with you? Hello, your call's kind of messed up here. Hello?
1: Is it better or is it worse?
0: It's a little muffled.
1: Oh, I'm going to move back to the phone. How about that?
0: Well, it's going to be kind of hard for me to understand you, and I think the listener would be I guess we got a little bad connection this morning, sir. All right. And may you have a great day, and thank you very much. Yes, yep, the little call there was kind of muffled. But there are a lot of viruses out there. Mm-hmm. Yep, the common cold is a virus. Okay. Have you got your coronavirus shot? What they say, every 6 months or something like that? COVID-19? Mm-hmm. Yeah, a lot of viruses out there. Some worse than others. Yep. That's why you should check your inoculation. Don't listen to your head of the HHS. Mm-hmm. Yeah, I'm talking about Robert F. Kennedy Jr. That man is lost. Okay? 206-325-1420 and 503-770-8725. Going on in the morning time, quite a few things we can talk about, and the lines are wide open for you to get in on the conversation this morning. Don't be shy. Something you want to bring up, go ahead. I've been holding on to an article here for a couple of days, for weeks. It always comes up, and then when the show is over, I see it again. Attending an HBCU. Quite sure that a lot of folks under the sound of my voice have kids attending HBCU, or you may have attended one yourself. HBCU attendance may support long-term brain health, the study finds.
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0: HBCU attendance may shape more than a student's college years. 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
2: Mm-hmm.
0: HBCUs are good for black students, but for people who have been paying attention, the part is not new. 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HBCUs have always offered more than academics. And if you got anybody out there that's attended to HBCU, you can call and tell me the advantage you received that you think you received, that you did receive when you attended HBCU.
2: Mm-hmm.
0: The history attending HBCUs and what ones receive. And these days and times, what we see in America today, I'm quite sure, and survey has said more students are now beginning to go to HBCUs because of the problems that they received and not wanted at the other institutions due to the old fake DEI. For students deciding whether to enroll and for families thinking about fit, they say this is worth paying attention to, that survey. Prestige and ranking still dominate too many college conversations, but this research suggests that support, belonging, and cultural affirmation may have long-term value, lifelong value that those traditional measures fail to capture. Attending HBCU. And that brings me to the United Negro College Fund. A mind is a terrible thing to waste, is it is, okay? Mm-hmm. Why waste it at PWI? 206-325-1420 and 503-770-8725. Things that's on the mind this morning. And we'd love to hear from you right here at 1420 KRIZ, 1620 KYIZ. You alumni that attended HBCU, dial up my phone. Just tell me which one did you attend, okay? I have a grandkid right down at Fort Valley State. Yeah, doing good. And I'm quite sure that you, as parents, I see you riding around town since I gave my money at the Mo House. Or you may have your kid at another institution. Yeah, and it's good to keep those institutions. Matter of fact, you know, I've often said this before, and people jump on me. If you attended an HBCU, you know, occasionally maybe send them $25 or $50. Because every little bit helps, okay? All right, it really helps. Just thought I'd drop it on your mind this morning right here on Community Appropriate, 1420 KRIZ and 1620 KYIZ. I'll be back after the break. 206-325-1420 and 503-770-8725.
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0: 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Here's the newsstands today. Yes, it is. That's a physical copy. You can also go to seattlemedium.com. We mentioned the article about the mayor, Katie Wilson. Other great articles there. I think there's an article there, too, on the brand new gentleman heading the Seattle King County branch of the NAACP. Go there and rush in. Check it out. Okay, and while you're there, don't forget to look up, get all information on the Best of the Best Northwest. Okay, and vote for the candidate of your choice, your group of your choice. And it's a list that's a lot of categories. Mm-hmm. You get your copy of the Medium and check it all out, okay? 206-325-1420 and 503-770-8725. We got 8 minutes till the 8 o'clock hour. Don't forget Friday morning, that is, and it repeats your show on Saturday. That's the Rhythm and News Radio Show with Chris B. Bennett. And had a great interview last week with Brother Josiah, and they explained everything you needed to know about the Best of the Best Community Service Community Awards. Okay, go there and check it out. And if you want to hear that podcast again, you can go to the podcast section of the Seattle Medium and hear that interview. And all the interviews we've had recently in the past are right there. Okay, check it out if you will. 7 minutes, the 8 o'clock hour we're rolling this morning, and you can check out things. I mentioned the HBCUs, and the parents right now are have decided what college they're going to hopefully go to. Fill out the form, take the time out, and increase your knowledge by going to college. Okay, not that I think I'm a poet to know it, But that things, and I often one thing that I'd love to stress in addition to voting is education. Yep. The first 12 years are free. After that, you may have to pay. Okay? That's why you should take total advantage of those 12 years, first 12 years. And I'm quite sure it broke my heart and your heart, too, when you find out a lot of African-American students in the Seattle public schools are getting out and not knowing how to read. You got to be able to read, true, okay? You can read on your cell phone. You can read a book or whatever the case, but you got to know how to read. Yes, you have to know how to read. It goes a long way. Takes you a long way. And you're filling out contracts, reading contracts and things like that. Getting auto loans. Yep, you got to learn how to read that fine print because they can pull a fast one on you. You say, what is the fast one? They can pull one on you slick, okay? That's why you got to know how to read. You have to know how to read. It's all kind of things. And reading is fundamental, as the old saying goes. You got to be able to read. And it's so sad that that article, you find that article at Seattle Medium about the black students in the Seattle public schools not reading, getting out, not able to read. It's quite important. It is. Trying to get a loan. Matter of fact, filling out an application to go to college, you got to be able to know what's being said and what's being asked. Yep, you have to. All right. 206-325-1420 and we're at 503-770-8725. I know we're districting and gerrymandering is all on individuals' minds. That's one of the things. We know that we're not dealing that much with the state of Washington, but they have drawn lines, and we're dealing with the lines they've drawn. But, yep, across the nation, you find a lot of states, especially in the South, redrawing lines to cut down on the black influence at the polls. You know, that's a damn shame. It is. We pay taxes. Why they do not want us to be a part of it? And you know what the answer is. Y'all people over there, y'all think y'all being this and that now, trying to cut back. We're proud people, and we see what's going on. That's why we should tell everybody, don't care where you live, call Uncle Charlie down in Mississippi or Uncle Earl up in New York or wherever the case is. Everybody, come election time, ought to vote, voting age, okay? Some folks say, I don't want to become involved. Well, you know, if you don't become involved, you know, when things happen and we see who we have now heading the country, some folks didn't vote. A lot of folks in the nation didn't vote this last election. Don't know why. That's why you have to become voter illiterate, okay? 206-325-1420 and 503-770. And the voting rights protest will be happening across the nation this weekend, especially down in the South. They have a theme that says all roads lead to the South, because we know that there have been a lot of line drawing, gerrymandering, tearing up districts. We see what happened in Memphis, Tennessee. So y'all got too much power. We want to cut it up. We're going to decide who's going to vote for us, and it ain't going to be y'all. Mm-hmm. Interesting. But see, at the same time, these jokers, they get in office and make decisions on our lives. That's why we have to be there at every election. Let them know we're not going to sit down on this thing. Nope. I'd love to see every basketball player, every football player, every entertainer, every preacher, teacher, everybody speaking about this election. Voter rights protection and access to voting. That's what it's all about. Restricting black voter access. Same thing, those who restrict voter access, black voter access, are the same folks that want to say DEI is doing this and DEI is doing that. Give those 300,000 black ladies their job back in D.C. Then I believe that you're for everybody. If not, the story goes that, and I know they're not going to do it. hire all those black men that they fired in the Defense Department, the generals and things. They're not going to do it. Why? You know, because of that simple hate. They see DEI, and I'm still trying to figure out, but I know the answer. DEI, black folks jump back. Why? Because of the color of your skin. If you're white, you're right. If you're brown, you maybe you'll be able to hang around. If you're black, you get back. It goes around. Yes, it is. Got a minute to go and want to thank you for locking into the show this morning. No, I did a lot of talking, but that's with life sometimes, and be glad that you were there listening. Agree or disagree, but that's life. Yes, it is. Things happen in the world. Don't forget to become part of the those voting for the campaign for the Seattle Medium, the best Northwest, okay? Tomorrow morning we'll do it again. We'll have the people speak section of the Medium. I want to see exactly what the questions they were asking this week. Hang around. Come tomorrow, we'll definitely find out. Right here. Check you later. Good morning. Thanks for listening to Community Potpourri. Opinions expressed on Community Potpourri are the opinions of those of the participants of the program. 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KYIZ Renton, Seattle. 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

0: 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We could be reading your letter live on the air, just like we're going to read this one right here, right now. You never know. It could be yours.
1: It could be yours. Buckle up and hold on tight. We got it for you. Here it is. Strawberry Letter.
0: All right, nephew, thank you. The subject is, he goes there to unwind. Dear Stephen Shirley, my husband and I have been together for 10 years and married for 7 years. We met after college. I already had a good job in my field, but he wasn't as lucky. We started out as friends, and he stayed on my sofa for 2 months after he and his roommate could no longer afford their apartment. He was very helpful when he stayed with me because he was trying to make sure I didn't put him out. I fed him and I gave him gas money so he could go to job interviews. There's a reason that I'm telling you this. I took care of this man for the first 5 years that I knew him. I never asked him for anything in return except loyalty. I told him it was time to get married, so he proposed in front of my family with a fake diamond ring that I picked out. My mom had started saying that he was using me for a place to live, so he agreed that it was best to get married to silence my mom. After our wedding, I found out that he had a close female friend that he spent time with after work. He was working as a substitute teacher, and so was she. He said she was just a friend, but when I met her, I could tell by how she looked at me that she didn't know he was married. I told him that if he was too close to the woman, and I asked him how he'd feel if the situation were reversed. He said they were only friends. Now, fast forward to last week, and the woman called me and said that she is tired of my husband coming to her house to wind down before he comes home. I asked her to explain how he winds down, and she said, "You know how." I was speechless. After all I've done to lift up his sorry excuse for a man, he goes and does this to me. Do I put him out or let him stay so I can make him suffer? Please help. Well, it sounds like there's a lot of suffering going on both your part and his part. I mean, you guys have been married for 10 years and this is where we end up. And I got to ask you, if he's your husband now, what do you want? I mean, do you want the man you're married to continue to go to his female friend's house after work to unwind? What? Because that is what's happening here. And I know you don't want that. He knows you are aware of what's going on and he's still over there. That's the ultimate in disrespect. It is. He used you for a place to stay back in the day when he was down. Now he's up and in some other woman's face and her bed. He's only proposing to you. He only proposed to you to shut your mom up. You said that in your letter, to silence your mom. There was no mention of love, no mention of commitment, till death do us part, nothing. Has he ever even said thank you for taking care of him for 5 years? I mean, rent free in your house for 5 years, and this is what you get in return? I say, yeah, pack his clothes up and put him out today. Steve?
2: This is a letter where I do not understand what you're staying for. I mean, if you follow this letter, and I know it's more to it than this, but this is the part she gave us. From the time she started typing, I saw no value here. I just didn't see, you know, and you know, people get mad at women when they want to make sure, you know what a man does for a living, get mad at women for asking, quote, where you work and stuff like that. This is why you need to continue to ask questions so you know. But you have nothing. You've been with this man 10 years. You've been married for 7. Y'all met after college. You had a good job. He didn't. Things fell on hard times with him and his roommate, so they couldn't split the rent no more. Now, there's two men that can't come up with one rent. Okay, so they had to split up. And you felt sorry for him, so you let him stay on your sofa for 2 months. Because of the situation with him and his roommates. Then you say he was very helpful when he stayed with me because he was trying to make sure that you didn't put him out. So that's why he was doing these things, so he didn't get put out. Do you hear anything in there for you? Because cleaning up behind you and helping you, you got a small apartment. He was really doing nothing. Because you know what you did? You fed him and you gave him gas money so he could go to job interviews. You took care of this man for 5 years. 5 years you took care of this man? So are you saying for 5 years he wasn't working? Because you say you helped him out for 5 years. So I'm assuming that's 5 years of gas money, 5 years of free rent, all this here. I never asked him for anything in return except loyalty. I told him it was time to get married. For what? Married? You thought it was time to get married. To who? You can't be talking. You cannot be talking about this man that's in here on this sofa. You cannot be talking about this man who can't afford an apartment with another man. You cannot be talking about the same guy. But you are. So he proposed in front of my family with a fake diamond ring that I picked out. You don't see this. You don't see this going bad from the get-go. He don't even have enough money for the fake ring. Mm. I bet you gave him the money for that too. Because you said you picked it out. And it's fake. You done married the wrong person.
0: Hang on, Steve.
2: That's for sure.
0: We will have part two of your response coming up at 23 minutes after the hour. Today's Strawberry Letter subject, he goes there to unwind. We'll get back into it right after this.
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1: All right, come on, Steve. Let's recap today's Strawberry Letter. The subject is, he goes there to unwind.
2: You've been knowing this man for 10 years. You've been married for 7. Of the 7 years, you have taken care of him for 5 years. This is all in the letter. You've been taking care of him. Gas money to go to interviews. You fed him and you gave him a place to stay. And the reason he needed the place to stay, because him and his roommate, another man, two men that couldn't come up with one rent. So now you decide we should get married. My question is, for what? So you're volunteering to continue to take care of this man? What redeeming quality that he had? Oh, yeah, he helped around the apartment, so he didn't want you to put him out. That's what you said in the letter also. But that's the reason he was over there? And nice to you so he didn't get put out? I ain't heard nothing about how well he is for you emotionally, how he loves you, and you all talk and have wonderful conversation. I know y'all ain't going nowhere. Because he ain't got no money for that.
1: Probably no car.
2: So now, you told him, because you're getting a little flack from your parents, because your mama said he just over there to use you for a place to live. Because everybody can see that. So you decide, well, I show them it's more than that. Let's get married. He agreed. What are you going to say? No, you're the only life raft he got. You're the life preserver. You're the only rope he got. So he proposes to you in front of the family. Then he gives you a ring, a fake diamond ring that you picked out. The ring ain't real. The proposal ain't really real. And you marry this guy to silence your mom. Then after work, after the wedding, you found out he had a close female friend that he spent time with after work. He was working as a substitute teacher, and so was she. He said she was just a friend. But then when you met her, you got them woman eyes. When you met her, you looked over there and you knew. And you could tell by the way she looked at you that she didn't know he was married. Well, I kind of think she knew he was married. Now I'll tell you why in a second. I told him that he was too close to the woman, and I asked him how he'd feel if the situation was reversed. He said, well, we only friends. Fast forward to last week, the woman called me and said she is tired of my husband coming to her house to wind down before he comes home. Now, this is the part where I want you to know she know he married. He done went over to her house and told her that, man, this marriage ain't working. It's stressing me out. I just need some space. I need some relief. And you provided it.
3: Hello?
2: The substitute teacher provided it. Now she calling you to tell it to you. And now you sitting her. She said, and she's tired of your husband coming to her house to wind down before he come home. So I asked her to explain what she means when he wind down. She said, you know. And you do know how. He been in there getting unwound, unwrapped, unstressed, and undressed. He's getting all that over there. That's how unwound he is. I was speechless. After all I've done to lift up this sorry excuse for a man, he goes and does this to me. Then here's your question. Do I put him out or let him stay so I can make him suffer? Well, let me ask you a question. If you let him stay, how he gonna suffer? He got a job as a substitute teacher. He can tell you he working every day. Well, you gonna bring it up? You gonna make him suffer? Lady, to make a person suffer, you have to create the things to produce the suffering. And that's taking up too much time of your day to find a way to make him suffer. Because you only gonna suffer yourself. You know the best way to do it? Is to put him out. That's how you make him suffer. Because he got to go and run this story by the substitute teacher. I just decided I was thinking, because this is what he's going to tell the other lady. Hey, I've been thinking about this. I'm just going to move on. You know I have feelings for you, right?
1: Yeah.
2: We're going through it. So if you would allow me to come over here and spend more time with you till I get back on my feet. And then you and I can put our money together, save, and get a big, big place, a house. That's what he's telling her.
1: What about your wife?
2: No, the wife has to put him out. She got all the proof she needs. The woman called your house and told you.
1: Yeah.
2: What he doing over there to her. So I don't know how much more proof you need. But the suffering would be in putting him out. That's what he's saying. You can't get alimony. He ain't got none.
1: This is a mess. All right. It really is. All right. Thank you, Steve. Leave your comments on today's Strawberry Letter on Instagram and Facebook at Steve Harvey FM. And check us out on the Strawberry Letter podcast on the free iHeartRadio app. Coming up next, it is Junior. You ready, Junior?
3: I am.
1: You got a sports update for us, Junior? All right. Coming up next, it is Junior with Sports Talk right after this.
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2: 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I can't wait to see y'all out there, man. It's going to be a lot of fun. It's the 8th annual, by the way. I've been doing this for 8 years, so it's really big for us. So we're really excited to see everybody come on out. All right, let's get to some sports. Well, tonight, Game 5. It is the Cleveland Cavaliers and the Detroit Pistons playing in Detroit. The series is 2-2. And I know, Unc, you know, you said I'm the Jason Whitlock of sports, but now I'm talking about the Cavaliers.
3: Yeah,
2: y'all are in this thing. Yeah, as we should.
3: Because you know I'm from Cleveland.
2: Yeah, you from Cleveland.
4: Why you start Houston with the Cavaliers?
3: We should be hearing about Houston.
1: Is he prejudiced, Steve? Is he prejudiced? Is Junior prejudiced?
3: Racist. Bigoted sports cat.
2: A black man. Racist.
3: Jason Whitlock of sports.
2: Now, how you feel about tonight? Y'all been playing great basketball? Donovan Mitchell last game finished with 43. Harden had 24. LeVert had 24. Y'all look like y'all got y'all scoring going in the right direction. How y'all feel about it in Detroit?
3: We just need to win this one in Detroit. We need to steal one out of the Palace or wherever they play. And we need to steal one.
4: Why are we interviewing Steve like he play for him? Why are we doing that?
1: Because he's from Cleveland. He said that. Yeah, you know why.
3: Well, he asked me a question because he know I could, at least I know how to play. I was tall.
1: We're going there with it now.
4: Going there.
2: Yeah, that pretty much gets our attention right
1: Light
2: there.
1: Jokes.
3: How come you ain't on the camera right now? You don't want to see you stacking them phone books up.
1: TV is on camera.
2: Y'all win this right here. Y'all win this game tonight. The win out of game 5 usually wins by 84% of the time. So that's good for y'all, too. So we got to steal this here.
3: Don't know statistics, Junior, being from Cleveland.
2: Why is that?
3: Because we don't know statistics. We always that other stat.
2: What's that one?
3: See, okay, what did you say the chances of if you win?
2: 84% of the time, yeah.
3: 84% of the time. That's usually us. We the 16%.
1: Thank you. Coming up at the top of the hour, a dad that has raised his sons does not want to help raise his nephew. He needs advice. We'll try to help him right after this.
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0: This is Steve Harvey Morning Show, man. It might be two birds in that bush, but if you let this bird go to reach in there for the two in the bush and they fly out the bush, you ain't got nothing. A bird in the hand is worth two in the bush.
1: But if it's two in there and I happen to catch both, wouldn't that be better?
0: See, key word in there was a small word with the smaller, the smallest words with the biggest consequences. If I rob this bank and if they don't catch me, I'm going to be rich. Yeah, okay. A whole lot of ifs sitting in prison today.
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10: 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Sounds like Al Sharpton's music to me. We're getting to keep it real with the Reverend, hot conversations, sharp callers, and more on the Al Sharpton Show here on 1620 KYIZ, Renton, Seattle.

0: All right, this is from Angelo in Ladera. Angelo says, my wife and I are empty nesters, and I was hoping it would stay that way, but she has other plans. My younger sister has a 16-year-old son that is hanging with the wrong crowd on his block. My wife suggested that my nephew spend the summer with us and go to work with me every day. I do flooring, and my nephew is a knucklehead, so I can't have him messing up my business. He has a father, so that man should take more interest in his son. I've raised my children. Is it selfish to not want to get involved with my own nephew?
1: Well, now that I'm hearing all of it, mm-hmm. it isn't selfish. Mm-hmm. It's not selfish.
0: Okay.
1: But where is it? He has a father.
0: A father, yeah. He said he has one.
1: That's really his dad's job.
0: Mm-hmm.
1: And maybe somebody needs to, you and your wife need to perform an intervention with the boy, 16-year-old's father. Say, hey, could you come over? We'd like to talk with you. And then give him over there and say, hey, man, we really want to save little man's life, man, because he's going down the wrong path, and you can help with that.
0: Uh-huh.
1: And just please be more of a presence in his life. I would do that. Now, I do understand you being a little hesitant, but she's talking about him staying there just for the summer. But you know that ain't true. So once you let somebody in the house just for the summer, it's going to leak into the fall. You're going to be buying Christmas gifts. Is what I'm
0: pretty much.
1: So I think this man is justified in what he was saying because of mm-hmm. you taking him to work. Angelo works as a flooring guy.
0: Yeah, he works
1: he
0: as
1: wants
0: a flooring
1: him to take
0: guy.
1: Yeah.
0: The wife wants him to take the nephew to work with him because he's
1: well,
0: going down
1: because
0: the wrong
1: I'm
0: path.
1: In the boy saving business,
0: mm-hmm.
1: You can't throw these young people away. Somebody's got to step up and be the big person and say, hey, let me do what I can do to help save this young man.
0: Mm-hmm. Yeah.
1: We need more of that. So I would encourage you to consider it.
0: All right. The mentor, Steve Harvey, is speaking. Yeah.
2: Well, recheck good. That flow when y'all get through because he ain't going to have it right.
1: No, he's just going to be like, go out your truck, bring this, give me that.
2: Mm-hmm. Oh, okay.
1: Yeah.
0: All right, we have time for another one. This is from Monique in Seattle. Monique says, my husband and I almost got put out of an upscale hotel over the weekend because he's so loud. He has a heavy voice naturally. So when we're being intimate, it's hard to get him to keep quiet. It gets worse as he gets more and more excited. The problem is I won this trip for being a top performer at my job, and this hotel is one of our clients. What do I say if my boss finds out about this?
1: Yeah, you gotta talk to your husband. Listen to me. You can't be in here sounding like I'm beating you.
3: No.
0: Can't they just quiet it down?
2: Right, y'all.
1: Oh yeah, he in that clown.
2: He hollering dog.
1: Too loud.
0: But this is for her job. They need to be quiet. She doesn't want to get put out. And her boss finds out.
1: You shouldn't have took your husband down there to your little prize that you won. Did she win a hotel night or something?
0: Yeah, I mean, she got this trip. Yes, she did, because she's a top performer at her job.
1: Well, no. Well, now we done found out you ain't the only one that's a top performer.
0: That's what he got out of this, yeah.
1: Daddy in there.
0: Performing.
1: Letting them have it.
0: Mm-hmm, mm-hmm. Can he just
1: put me up against the wall.
0: There you go. She said he has a heavy voice naturally, so.
1: God, dog, just tore the tire rack down. We in here.
0: They almost got put out, Steve. They almost got put out.
1: There go the drapes.
0: Because he's so loud.
1: We in the window now.
0: People are complaining.
1: Now he just in that tan up deep in the hotel room.
0: So she just doesn't want her boss to find out. So he can't just keep it quiet a little bit.
1: Girl, I'm about to rip this TV off this wall.
0: No. All right. Never mind. Coming up in 20 minutes after, we'll have more of this ignorant show.
1: Send the maids up here so we can put these corners back on this bed.
0: Right after this.
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0: 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Love the basketball part of it, and I'm looking forward to football season. Keep up the good work. 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

0: Well, today, co-anchor Savannah Guthrie is slated to host a brand new TV game show. It is based on the wildly popular word puzzle, Wordle. The Wordle game show is being executive produced by Jimmy Fallon in partnership with the New York Times, which owns the game. Guthrie and Fallon revealed the big news live on Today, calling the show fast-paced, fun, and family-friendly. Savannah will continue to work on Today, in case you're wondering, and start filming Wordle this summer. Are you guys familiar with Wordle?
1: No.
0: Yeah. I am kind of. I don't play it, but I do play word games. I just don't play this one.
1: I play word. What are you doing on Wordle? Is it close to Wordscape?
0: Oh, I don't. Let's see.
2: It's a little bit.
0: It's kind of like crossword.
2: It's a crossword.
0: Yeah, like crossword.
3: Oh, I can't host that show.
0: Why?
3: Because I don't care what words you put in the block. If it fit, I believe you.
4: You're not gonna challenge.
3: No, I can't spell no. Let's see.
0: But that's good for her to see that she's, you know, starting to move on with her life.
2: Yeah, my aunt in L.A., mm-hmm. She loves Wordle.
0: Wordle.
2: Every mm-hmm. time we get together, let's play Wordle. Like, okay.
0: Yeah, like a crossword puzzle. Yeah.
2: Yes.
0: People like
2: yes,
0: it.
2: She loves mm-hmm. it. Yes.
0: Mm-hmm.
2: It's,
0: all right.
2: It's challenging. It's not yeah. easy.
0: I would be interested to see how they would make it into a TV game show, though. Be
2: yeah.
0: fun, probably. Yeah.
2: Oh, okay.
0: All right. We'll have more of the Steve Harvey Morning Show coming up at 33 minutes after the hour. We will play a round of Would You Rather right after this.
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0: 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I love the fact that God is who he is. God is everything. He's all-powerful, all-knowing, all-seeing, all-prevailing, all-doing, all-knowing. Whatever you need, God got it. You have got to have a relationship with him. He is the one entity that is ever present at all times.
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1: You better talk.
2: Just put some water in it. It's not milk. All right. Would you rather a house with no lights or a car with no headlights?
3: A car.
2: A house with no lights or a car with no headlights? Yeah. Which one?
3: Car with no.
4: I've had a car with no headlights.
3: Yeah.
4: Well, at least one of them was out.
2: Oh.
0: I've had all my lights out of the car. Headlights and
3: had all my lights out of my house.
0: Yeah.
3: Oh, yeah.
0: Okay. I'd rather have that car. Just drive in the daytime.
2: Drive in the daytime, exactly.
0: When you go in that house at night, you're going to need some light.
2: Yes. All right. Oh, man. Here we go. Would you rather a long neck and a short body
0: or a that's short a, neck? That's a turtle.
1: Here we go.
0: Well, let me back on out of this one. I see where we're going with this one. Go ahead.
2: Or would you rather a short neck and a long body? Sorry, I don't. I'm just reading what's on the paper right
4: one
2: now.
4: One more time, Uncle. What is that again, Uncle? Now, what's the animal again?
0: That's a turtle. That's a turtle.
2: Someone on this show is awfully quiet right now. They're probably mad at me, but I didn't do this.
3: You always do it. You always do it. And Monica,
0: the turtle that
3: you.
0: Play word.
2: What, Steve?
0: The turtle that play Wordle.
1: The turtle that play Wordle.
3: Wordle turtle.
1: No murk.
2: Okay, so I guess we're going
0: I just want
2: with
0: y'all to know this is not my fault.
2: And this is not my fault.
0: I was driven to this.
2: You got one more before we go to the next one.
0: No, although, I'm going to let him go ahead. He don't want to play.
2: Although Turtle and Wordle was perfect.
0: Yeah, he looked down today. He looked like he don't want to play. Look over
2: there. All right. Would you rather not trim your nails for 2 months or not trim your facial hair?
3: Do you have facial hair?
4: Is you mad about the turtle comment, dog?
1: Yeah, turtle Wordle.
4: That would sound like you gonna turn on me because he's Uncle Steve said turtle and Wordle.
1: Yeah, that's what it is.
4: He should have said shell. We had a whole complete person, then.
1: I'm down.
2: That's today's round of Would You Rather.
0: All that sitting in the Rolls Royce.
2: We'll close out the show right after this.
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1: All right, guys, here we are. This is our last break of the day on this Wednesday hump day. Thank you so much for riding with us every morning. We appreciate you. Junior, before we get out of here, you got a question for Steve.
2: Yeah, Unc, you know, you were talking about the midterms and the importance of us voting in this midterm. Mm-hmm. But can you let us younger people know the importance of us to participate in this process and what we have to lose and what's at stake for us?
3: Yeah, you know, it's difficult in these times right here because young people seem to take offense to so many things. And when you try to remind people, because these are our closing remarks, right? This is where we at right
1: yes.
3: now.
1: Yes, sir.
3: So let me say this. It is difficult when you approach young people and you go, hey, listen, there are people who died for our right to vote. The average young person don't comprehend that. I talk to them all the time, man. They don't have a real sense of history. And if you bring up history, it's this old calamity that happened some years ago. But see, if you don't know your history, as what's happening right now, history can repeat itself. And they're doing exactly that. We didn't get the right to vote without interference, without threats, until 1964. I was seven. We didn't get that. And the way we got it, we didn't burn and loot. We had sit-ins where we were beaten by policemen. We had marches where we were fire hosed and they sick dogs on us. Just amazing the limit that they have gone to prevent us from voting. Because, and now what they're doing again is they're rescinding all of that that was provided for us in 1964. Which, why was it even have necessary to provide it for us? We should, according to the Constitution that your forefathers wrote, we should have the right to vote. We should have the right to be counted. But we're in a new administration now. Oh, these are the creators and makers and architects of Project 2025. And if you read this thing, it's so filled with so much hatred and bigotry and taking it back and going back. And so now, look at this. We got ICE. We got abortion laws have been switched. They want everybody to bow down to the white conservative Republican movement. And not all whites belong there or fit there. And they know it. But the ones in power, that's what they want. The power brokers. And so they don't want you to vote. If your vote didn't matter, y'all, why do they keep doing stuff to make sure you don't vote? Because your vote matters. And they know it. They know it. If we could come together, we could change anything if we came together. It's 35, 36 million African-Americans in the United States. Now, all those are not votes because some of them kids and stuff like that. So you got to take a lot of that 35, 37 million away off the table because they can't vote. They're just young, too young. But those of us who can vote, I can't even tell you how important it is. And you have to pay attention to history. Do you know, they just did this in Alabama yesterday. They redistricted Alabama and took away the black representation there. His job just gone. And it went to the white person who was next door of that district. They just made that whole black district one, and they put the one with the most votes in it in power, who's a white guy. They doing it everywhere, y'all. They doing it in Louisiana. They running rapid with this. They gonna try it in Georgia. They did it in Texas. They just keep on keeping on. It's kind of crazy, man. My father was born in the early 1900s. You hear me? My daddy was born in 1914. Crazy, man. Do you know that we've already passed 2014? My daddy would have been 100 in 2014. Now you add, 11 more years? And we in 2026? 2012. 12 years ago, my dad would be 112 today. He done saw everything. And my daddy was born in Alabama, in the deep south. And we came as far north as West Virginia. I grew up looking at colored-only water fountains, colored-only restrooms. I saw it. I saw this with my own eyes. But if you bring it up to young people, man, they have a tendency to go, oh, they don't do that no more. Yeah, they do. And they finna do it again. If we don't pay attention, if we don't get registered to vote, because your vote is powerful. And once again, I'll say this to you. If it wasn't powerful, why did they keep doing everything in their power to make sure we can't vote? As long as they can affect us and get us to sit on the sidelines, they win. Do not sit on the sidelines. When you sit on the sidelines talking about I ain't going down there because it don't matter, it matters exactly. Because when you don't vote for one of us, it's a vote for one of them. And let's not be stupid, young people. Now, I ain't mad at you and I ain't dogging you, but I'm saying we got to be a little bit smarter than this right here. If your vote didn't count, why they keep trying to take it from you? Think about that. Let's get registered. Let's get to the polls. Those are my closing remarks today. Hope you have a great day today, y'all. I expect God to do great things for me. Join in with that mindset and get your life right. Have a good one, y'all.
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1: It's Sybil Wilkes with what we need to know. The debate over where COVID-19 got its start is headed back to the Senate floor. A CIA whistleblower is giving testimony this week regarding an alleged cover-up of the virus's origins. This comes as the Justice Department faces a looming deadline to decide whether to charge Dr. Anthony Fauci for allegedly lying to Congress about NIH funding for research at the Wuhan, China lab. Dr. Fauci consistently denied the claims, but the political pressure is reaching a boiling point as the public demands transparency. On the education front, the news is concerning. New data from Stanford University shows that U.S. students are performing significantly worse than they were a decade ago. Reading scores are down 83% of school districts, while math scores are dropped 70%. Researchers point to a perfect storm of factors: the rise of smartphones, the distraction of social media, and a shift away from federal school accountability. It's a wake-up call for parents and educators alike as we look to find out how to help our students get back on track. The sports world is reeling from another tragic loss. Memphis Grizzlies forward Brandon Clark was found dead in Los Angeles Monday at the young age of 29. Authorities say narcotics were found at the scene, and they are investigating a possible overdose. Brandon spent his entire seven-year career in Memphis, and the team said that they are simply heartbroken over the loss of their brother. And some heavy-hitting entertainment news of a positive variety. Actor Jalen Best has been tapped to play the legendary Muhammad Ali in the upcoming Prime Video series, The Greatest. This marks the first project officially authorized by the estate since Muhammad Ali passed away in 2016. To subscribe to my free daily newsletter, please visit SybilWilkes.com. For all the news 24/7, go to News1.com. I'm Sybil Wilkes. Be informed. Be empowered.
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0: the D.L. 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
1: Washington is home to changemakers and innovators. We've always led the way.
2: But lately, it feels like we're all being stretched too thin, and the state seems stuck. State spending has doubled up to $80 billion in the last decade, driving prices even higher, with no end in sight.
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0: Tyrone there.
1: Well, peace and blessings, my godfather.
0: Yes, sir.
1: Much love and respect to you, the family, and to all the progressive folks who are out here doing what they can to make a difference. You know, godfather, two things I want to share with our folks. One, we keep talking about this individual when we need to be silent. Stop calling that name, because like the gentleman said earlier, it's coming to an end. So let's put an end to it by just stop always calling that name. And secondly, let's stop talking about what's being done to us and spend more time on what we should be doing and what we can do about what's being done to us instead of focusing on what's being done. So, you know, good brother, first I want to thank you. I want to thank all the folks who are out here are fighting the good fight. And in terms of that family, one of the things that should be said in the news reporting and all the conversations across the country about that family is, I would say 80, maybe 85% of the country is dealing with financial difficulties, but that family is studying, generating income from the suffering that we are going through. So I'm kind of in the belief that
0: Tyrone, help me out. What family are you talking about?
1: The family that running the so-called running the country into the ground, and 45 or 47, whatever name they giving them, that family. Okay. If they look at their financial wealth from when this man became president and look at his financial wealth now, including all of his family, because all of his family is involved in one way or another in the financial dealings across the world. So they are generating buku amount of money. Their wealth, I would say, have quadrupled since he's been president. But the country, 80-85% of the country, we are having financial difficulties. So all I can assume and kind of look at the facts that they are benefiting from the suffering that we are going through. The financial disasters we're going through, they are making money from. And I would like to end on this note, my godfather. One of the things that I will always do when I call you, I want to keep my sister Paula Peoples' name out there, because in terms of Philadelphia, she is one of the hammers, one of the champions in Philadelphia and this state that was moving, making things happen, bringing about change. And she was one of those folks that would not be hollering that name, but we'd be talking about what we need to do to make a difference. And all you naysayers and all the folks that continue to say that politics don't matter, I don't vote because it don't make a difference. If you don't see a difference since who's in power now and what those folks who are in power, what they are trying to do to keep the power, then I think there's something something wrong with you, because there's no way that you can see what's happening in this country and not equate it to the political leadership that is running the country. So my godfather, once again, to all the progressive, to you, your family, and all the folks working hard to make a difference, I say thank you, love you, and let's keep working, because there's a lot of work to do. People, stop playing with this political process. Please get out and vote. If you're not registered, register to vote, because the bottom line, I don't care what you do or how you do it. Politics has a way of impacting it. Thank you, my godfather. Thank you
0: for your call. Always glad to hear your voice. And let me, 1-877-532-5797. 1-877-532-5797. And, of course, you can call in and be heard, or go to the message board. And I saw someone, I'm trying to pull it back up on the message board, saying that they're updating the mural at Chili's. Is that in Washington, D.C.? I'm thinking it's Chili Bowl, that is a historic soul food restaurant. I used to go there when I used to eat that kind of food, but I can still do some. All right. Trisha's saying, Bruce Turner, James Thomas, did you vote for Joe Madison, the Black Eagle, to appear in the updated Ben's Chili Bowl mural? Go to the website and vote. I want to read that, Trisha and Bruce and James, because I wholeheartedly agree with that. If it's on the website, and many of us, when we're in Washington, go by there, even if I don't eat some toast, because I don't eat the chicken and all no more. That's the spot. And I think that it is absolutely something deserving for Joe Madison to be on that mural forever. If there ever was a voice we had, Joe Madison was one of those voices. Betty Jones is saying, to Trisha, in 1989, I saw President Obama was here. I don't think blacks are feeling Tallarico. He seems like Fetterman and courting the religious nationals. All right. Well, I'm hearing mixed signals. Let me put it that way. We have a chapter in Houston, a chapter in Dallas, and I think another chapter in Texas. And I'm getting mixed signals on Tallarico. I've had him on Politics Nation. I'm going to have him again. And I want to see where he is on some hard issues in the Senate. I will admit that a lot of us took a little time to get over his being the one that defeated Jasmine Crockett. But I think we've also got to deal with who the opposition is. All right, let me go back to the phone. Let's go to Savannah, Georgia, to Rufus. Rufus.
2: Yeah, hello, Kevin. Good afternoon to y'all.
0: Good afternoon.
2: Yeah, this is Rufus. You know, I often tell the story how I first met you. I think you remember. I talk about how I was drawn to, you know, your tenacity and the great work that you did, you know, from the beginning. I met you at an Aretha Franklin concert.
0: you
2: remember that? Yeah, and you were trying to fight for some young people with you. You were trying to fight for some jobs, you know, with the recording industry and,
0: that's right.
2: And you know, yeah, you know. So I tell people, man, I say, Reverend Al, man, when I met him, you know, I was drawn to him. And do you know the story of the rejected stone?
0: Yeah, that's my book.
2: Yeah, that's the rejected stone. And I was thinking, and even, I didn't even know that was your book. And I was thinking of, you know, I mean, really, I wasn't even thinking about it. And I was thinking about how you was, you and me, you know, and was kind of chosen, and God chose you before you knew your name, you know.
0: Oh, yeah.
2: Yeah, before you knew your name, God chose you.
0: Yeah, I believe that.
2: With you. Yeah. And I really believe that with my whole heart. And like I said,
0: wait a minute. Hold on a minute. I want you to finish what you're saying and more callers. But I believe people can be chosen. I believe everybody's chosen for something. That's what life is about, finding out why you're here. Let's take a break. We'll be right back. Keeping it real. Shopton. Be right back. Keeping it real. Keeping it real.
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4: It's Sybil Wilkes with what we need to know. President Trump touched down in Beijing Wednesday for what many are calling a geopolitical showdown with the Chinese leader Xi Jinping. The stakes could not be higher as the war in Iran continues to rattle global markets. Since China remains Iran's largest trading partner, swallowing up 80% of their oil, the president is expected to have some very pointed conversations about the conflict. He didn't come alone either. He's flanked by a who's who of Silicon Valley, including Elon Musk, Tim Cook, and NVIDIA's Jensen Huang. It's clear the trade and AI are also front and center on this high-stakes trip. Meanwhile, in South Carolina, five GOP senators blocked a plan to eliminate Congressman James Clyburn's district, defying a direct push from the White House. Former NBA center Jason Collins passed away this week at the age of 47 after a courageous battle with brain cancer. You may remember that name back in 2013. Jason Collins made history as the first openly gay athlete in North America's four major sports. He played 13 seasons in the league and was a hero to many for his bravery, both on and off the court. His family says he passed away peacefully, surrounded by relatives. We also pause to honor the life of Dr. William Finlayson, who passed away Monday at the incredible age of 101. He was a trailblazer in Milwaukee, Wisconsin, serving as one of the city's first Black physicians. Throughout his 40-year career, he delivered more than 10,000 babies and was a fierce advocate for civil rights, even helping to establish the city's first Black-owned bank. His legacy as a healer and as a leader is one for the history books, and we thank you, sir. To subscribe to my free daily newsletter, please visit SybilWilkes.com. For all the news 24/7, go to News1.com. I'm Sybil Wilkes. Be informed. Be empowered.
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0: JP and KB. Well, good afternoon. Welcome to Game Time Sports Talk for Wednesday, May 13th, 2026. In the mix, the place to be, Studio 3Z is, of course, myself, JB. KB's away today. Big B is always behind the boards, crashing them behind your hotline phone calls in Seattle, King County at 206-325-1420. And from Tech City, Pierce County, Point South, points beyond, including on the World Wide Web, www.ztwins.com, 503-770-8725. 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Once again, 503-770-8725. Welcome to a wet, cool Wednesday afternoon here in the Pacific Northwest. What a weather culture shock, huh? Yeah, temperatures in the 80s on a Tuesday and in the 50s here on a Wednesday. But yeah, hopefully y'all staying warm there, if you will. We need this pollen cleanser. That's what I'm going to call it, Big P. Good old pollen cleansing. That we have here in the Pacific Northwest. I saw, what, cottonwood flying around a little bit early and whatnot. Yeah, but a lot of all those green particles, yellow particles in the sky that's on your car and everything getting washed off. All right, need a little bit of cleansing. First rain there of the month here and as far as the month of May. And guess who got a couple hits yesterday? The big dumper, Cal Raleigh. He had to do a uniform cleansing. See, we did a pollen cleansing. He did a uniform cleansing after Monday night's, if you will, contest against the Houston Astros, which pushed his slump to what, 0 for 36, 0 for 40, something like that. He got in the shower with the full uniform on. And as we talk about baseball being one of the most superstitious or ritualistic sports in North American professional sports. In fact, probably one of the most superstitious sports in all of the world, as far as what their players believe and routines and change of routines and change of things of that nature. Yeah, there's been movies made about it. How do y'all know that? Well, that's exactly what they did. He wanted to get that bad mojo off, of course, out of his system, out of his game. And he was able to go 2-for-4. Yes, on Tuesday, as the Mariners raced out to a 10-2 victory over the Houston Astros. It was their ninth straight victory over the Astros, their sixth this season, and they're going for their 10th straight win victory against the Houston Astros this afternoon. As we welcome back Bryce Miller to the mound, he'll pitch for the first time this season for the Seattle Mariners, who will try and take the series against the Houston Astros. It's a four-game series, but they win tonight. They definitely do clinch three of the four games. They win tonight, go for the sweep, a second sweep of the year tomorrow. But we'll take one game at a time. But congratulations to the big dumper, who of course tipped the hat and smiled, if you will, at the dugout after he was able to get that done. But he wasn't the story. He was definitely not the story, even though that was one of the main narratives going into the game. No, even Dominic Canzone, who hit his first career grand slam last night, wasn't necessarily the story. Randy Arozarena, yeah, he might be the M's MVP. He had a career year last year, having another one this season. He went 4-for-4, and two of those hits were doubles. Another one was a home run, and you were looking. It's like, can he go for the cycle? He wasn't going to quite get there, but he did go 4-for-4, and the Mariners get a 10-2 victory, and they continue to try and climb back to 500. As they will, of course, do that with tonight's contest. It'll be interesting to see, of course, what happens. But congratulations to the big dumper, Randy Arozarena, and the rest of the Seattle Mariners. So we'll definitely give you the latest there with that. It was a tough day on Tuesday for the NBA as two players, one former, one current player, we heard of their passing. We talked about Brandon Clark on the show on Tuesday. He was a 7-year player for the Memphis Grizzlies. And if we had found out before we got off the air that it was apparent drug overdose, according to the Los Angeles Police Department. And so we definitely had send our thoughts, prayers, and condolences to his family, his friends, and the organization. And then we learned of later on Tuesday the passing of Jason Collins. Yes, one of the twins. And he passes away due to a battle with a brain cancer at the age of 47. And even there with that, which is interesting to take a look at. Just curious, just as the main narrative is that he was the first openly gay player, which you might remember, to come out in one of the four premier professional sports in North America to announce. So we'll give, of course, the latest with that. As we learned last week, they seem to come in threes, right? So last week it was basically baseball related with the Braves slash Yankees with the passing of John Sterling, Ted Turner, and Bobby Cox. Of course, hearts are heavy here in the area as well as Charles Young, a former all-pro tight end for the Seahawks and the Bengals. 49ers helped them win their first title. He passed away at the age of 75, so definitely heavy hearts there with it, and sad news there for that. But as far as the NBA, who of course did pay respect to Clark and Collins with a moment of silence before last night's game that happened between the San Antonio Spurs hosting the likes of the Minnesota Timberwolves, it was all about Victor Wembanyama and how he would respond after being kicked out for the first time in his 3-year NBA career. And boy, did he bounce back with authority. Authority, big piece. That's the plural of authority. Yeah, because he was in everybody's behind. He was getting it in yesterday as far as that work. And he ends up with a ridiculous stat line of 27 points, 17 rebounds. You want a partridge in a pear tree, Big P? 5 assists, 3 blocks, 2 three-pointers, if you will. And it was, here we go. Let's pass KB's stat filter. He became the first player in NBA postseason history to tally a 25, 15, and 5 game since the three-point line was introduced and hit 2 three-pointers. So you talk about the 7'5" alien, as we call him. Leads into a near 30-point victory over the Minnesota Timberwolves, who did not have an answer for him. And that's exactly paraphrasing what Anthony Edwards had to say after the game. You might remember that he was removed from early in the second quarter in game four for elbow to the jaw and neck area of Naz Reid. And he came out with a vengeance and a fast start, and he was hitting it. He scored 18 points in the first quarter alone, which tied for the most in a quarter in his postseason career and tied for the 5th most points in a playoff quarter by a Spurs player in the play-by-play era. That dates back to 1998. That's the play-by-play era. All right, 16 of his 21 first-half points came over a span of 6 minutes. I mean, he was just absolutely obliterating the Minnesota Timberwolves, who had no answer for him, limiting the Minnesota Timberwolves to 7 points on 3-11 shooting on attempts that he contested in the first two quarters. So he was definitely showing he's more than just a generational talent. As a matter of fact, we've been talking about this here, not only towards the end of the season, but now heading into the postseason, you're seeing it in real time. If he's becoming, is he the best player in the NBA? You definitely have to say he's the most impactful, isn't he? because even without, you know, when Shai Gilgeous-Alexander has an off shooting night and he's able to affect in other areas, he's crewed up. They come in waves there in Oklahoma City. And, you know, he's had a bad shooting night, and he had somebody come off the bench, and A.J. Mitchell, and come through. And we got different guys that do it in different ways. But Victor Wembanyama is the Spurs' son. All the planets roll, they of course, orbit around him. And that's pretty much what you're looking at there for the San Antonio team. And I mean, just the way that he was doing it with the handle, with the dimes. I mean, the passing that he was having. I've never seen anybody attack shot attempts like him. I mean, there was Manute Bol, rest in peace, who did it back in the day. You know, who's just a premier shot blocker. We know, of course, Dikembe Mutombo. You know, with the way of having finger and rest in paradise, you as well, Mr. Mutombo. But to have that skill, to have that type of dominant skill trait, and to be as athletic as he is, as limber as he is, and as tall as he is, with just those array of skills at the age of 22 years old, is something to behold. And so this may be someone who we may be talking about years from now. Wait for it, Big P. In the GOAT conversation himself. So, depending on how long his career lasts, depending on how healthy he stays, and what he's able to do, I think that when it's all said and done, you're definitely going to mention him amongst the greatest centers ever to play in this game. And so, we'll see. You know, we'll see, of course, if this season or this postseason, because this is where legacies and legends are made, if this gets him any hardware. He already has the hardware and becoming the first unanimous rookie of the year player to win it. He's the youngest player to win that honor there as well. They still have not announced the NBA MVP, which he's a finalist to win that, along with Shai Gilgeous-Alexander and the likes of... And of course, of the likes of Nikola Jokic. So, you know, it's going to be interesting. I mean, these votes did come in before the actual playoffs began. During the play-in tournament is basically when it did take place. But, yeah, when you do take a look at it and where you're at, I mean, he's amongst those. I mean, he's a finalist with, you know, there's been four MVPs. One amongst the other two that he's competing with, or that he's a finalist with, for this year's Most Valuable Player Award. Shai Gilgeous most likely will take the second straight MVP award. Nikola Jokic has three MVPs. Some say that he should have four. But over the last 5 years, the last 4 years, it's been Shai Gilgeous-Alexander and Nikola Jokic that have been the mainstays as that, and here comes this young man out of France, you know, just generational talent. We talk about the height factor and just the athleticism. I mean, just the skill set that he has, it's something else. And the tenacity that he plays with, doesn't back down from anything, and I mean, and he plays with a fury. He definitely does play with a fury, and it's going to be interesting to see, of course, what does take place there moving forward. So they get a resounding Game 5 pivotal victory. The series now switches back to the likes of Minnesota, and they'll have to get a home win in order to force a Game 7. But I'm sure the Spurs are looking to go ahead and close this thing on out. And it will be interesting to see, of course, what happens. Now, they didn't have an answer for Victor Wembanyama there last night, and he definitely did have, you know, cats like Ron Harper, the second he was, you know, going off, Stephon Castle was getting in people's faces and dunking on fools. That's right, Big Pete, dunking on fools. De'Aaron Fox was, using the, there it is, there, the magician, the old magician trick, Big Pete. Now you see it, now you don't. And faking people out. So this is they've won consecutive home playoff outings by 29 points or more for the first time in franchise history. This is a franchise that has 5 NBA championships through the San Antonio Spurs. And here over this century, the first quarter of this century, quarter plus, they are definitely one of the they're one of the dynastic franchises in the NBA right now. So to be setting these type of records, you know, with this franchise, and this is a young team too, they're going to be competing for a minute. And it'll be interesting to see if they can keep this core together, if they can keep replacing pieces. It's a lot of the question what we asked from the Oklahoma City Thunder, who are trying to become the first team since the Warriors did it in 2018, which is be back-to-back champions. We've had a revolving door of champions in the NBA since then. And if that's going to continue, then maybe San Antonio will be the next up. They did defeat the Oklahoma City Thunder. They are the Thunder's kryptonite right now at this point in time, having defeated them 4 out of the 5 times they played during the regular season, including once in that NBA Cup. the favorite NBA Cup. So this is going to be interesting to see what will take place now. How do you respond? And looking at it, I'm curious to see. Of course, what will happen? Anthony Edwards, who didn't have an answer last night, he says, you know, I don't see nobody in our locker room that's too worried. There's another basketball game. Come out, put your boots on, and get ready to go to war. Okay. We'll see if they respond. We will see if they do respond. They've done it before. They did win in San Antonio in game number 1. And I'm curious to see how they'll respond at home. And they pretty much knew it was not going to be their night. And when they realized, it's like, okay, we'll deal with it. But Edwards saying, some of the stuff Wimby was doing, you really don't have much of an answer for. You just hope he misses, end quote. It's true. Jay McDaniels, he was hitting threes. They tried to come back, but then, San Antonio would just push them off. But I am curious to see, of course, what will happen moving forward. So it was... San Antonio with their defense, how they were double teaming Edwards and switching off of him. It was interesting. The statistics there, the ESPN research and statistics say that the Spurs put 20 double teams on Edwards throughout the game. The Timberwolves went 6 of 15 shooting. Against those, they turned it over 5 times and scored 13 points on those 20 possessions on those times where they put a double team out there on Edwards. So brilliant game plan, defensive game plan by Mitch Johnson and company. And we'll see, of course, what will, in fact, take place. It is a Wednesday here on Game Time Sports Talk, which means that we will have our boxing analyst, PED expert, our Rams, Dodgers, and Lakers, if you will, analyst, live from Los Angeles, California, our political and pop life pundit, Mr. Gabriel Montoya. He's former co-host of Leave It in the Ring, former contributor to Ring Magazine. He's with us every Wednesday at 1:30. And Wednesdays here on Game Time Sports Talk for the last few years have meant... it's the Watts Up Sports Hour. Yes, University of Washington basketball legend Donald Watts will come on and talk about it. I'll ask him about his crossing paths with Jason Collins, who we learned passed away yesterday due to brain cancer. There were some battles there that he had with when he was at Stanford with his twin brother. Jared. So we'll, of course, ask them there about that. And, of course, what's happening in these NBA playoffs. Also, of course, what his thoughts now that we are in. He said, give him a couple weeks, Big P, you know, as far as talk about the Mariners. Well, past the quarter pole, we'll ask him what he thinks about them. And, of course, the Seattle Seahawks, as they're still waiting for, yes, well, they know who their opponents are, right? I mean, they know who they're playing. Let's put it like this. They know who and where they're playing. They just don't know when and for what. Meaning what? Meaning the primetime games. How many primetime games will they get? We know that Wednesday game is going to be here in Seattle, the kickoff game, in which they will unveil the Super Bowl championship banner there at Lumen Field. We just don't know who the opponent's going to be there just yet. And the leaks keep coming out in regards to who's playing who. And I will ask Mr. Montoya, that we know that the Rams have, they would know two of their opponents, or at least when two of their games will be, as far as that's concerned. Why? Well, because they're one of the international games. The reason that the Seahawks game is on a Wednesday for the kickoff and not a Thursday is because on Friday morning in Melbourne will be Thursday night here in the States, when, for whatever reason, the Rams and the 49ers will take their California behinds all the way to Australia. Make that make sense for me. You shouldn't play any division games on, you know, internationally, especially that. You can go half of work. Okay, well, you know what? What do they say about that? You ain't making the money, JB. Okay, all right, you're right. that's how the NFL, of course, expands their global footprint. So that'll be part of that. And we did learn more in regards to it, so we'll see about that. Well, that's one of the games. The other game that we know in regards to the Los Angeles Rams is that they'll be playing in the NFL's first Thanksgiving Eve game. Yes, they'll have a Wednesday game there as well. Who are they playing? The Packers will visit L.A. on that Thanksgiving Eve, that Wednesday there, if you will, November 25th. And the game apparently will be streamed on Netflix, which gives now the NFL five standalone games on that Thanksgiving weekend. You have that Thanksgiving Eve, you have the three on Thanksgiving Day, and then you have the Black Friday game. Okay? So that's there with it where it's at. Netflix not only will air that Thanksgiving Eve game, and of course that game against the 49ers, so they'll be airing the two games that the Rams have that have been announced with the Rams, that Netflix will be airing those games. Also air the NFL Honors Show on Super Bowl week, where, of course, the Pro Football inductees are announced and the NFL's individual awards, including the MVP, is announced. But we'll see, of course, what will take place. Netflix apparently is also going to air two games on Christmas Day and a Saturday 1 p.m. game during Week 18, the final week of the season. Just so you take a look at it, where it's at. Sure that Christmas Day, which is a Friday this year, is going to have three games there on that. So, interesting. And looking at it, the league has played three games on Thanksgiving Day for the last 20 seasons, since 2006. They added the Black Friday game beginning in 2023. The NFL already announced one of the Thanksgiving Day games, revealing on Monday that the Cowboys and the Philadelphia Eagles. The Cowboys will host the Philadelphia Eagles. They host a Thanksgiving game every year, much like the Detroit Lions do every year. But it'll be the Eagles that will be traveling to Dallas on Thanksgiving Day. That'll be on Fox. And it was, as we know, the complete 2026 regular season will, of course, be announced on the Thursday special. I don't know about the leaks we'll get up and leading before that, but we still don't know any games, or at least when and where any of the games that the Seattle Seahawks will play. So we do know this, though. We know who they will play and where they will play. They have 9 home games, 8 away games. Remember, against the it's the NFC West and the NFC, excuse me, the AFC West and the NFC East. The question is now, how many primetime games are going to be on there? You know, will there be any 10 a.m. games with the road games, with the Egg McMuffin games there, Big P? Because I do not believe that the only chance that they'll have to, of course, have a 10 a.m. kickoff game will be against either the Commanders or the Panthers. As you know, they're playing their West opponents, or the Eagles is a possibility, but something tells me that the last 2 Super Bowl champions, the Eagles and the Seahawks, is going to be a primetime game, right? I would think that the Rams game is going to be a primetime game. We'll look at the 49ers. We know that they will not I don't see them playing. Well, we know that the Rams and the 49ers are out of it because they're playing in Melbourne on week number 1. We know that the Cowboys and the Giants are not going to. So this is the process of elimination, Big P, to try and figure out who indeed they're going to play. We know that they won't play the Chiefs on that Wednesday because they're playing the Broncos on that Monday night. The NFL will not put the stank Cardinals, just put it like that. The rough Arizona Cardinals, they've had a rough time over the last several seasons. Not going to have that as the kickoff game. So that pretty much leaves a Super Bowl rematch with the New England Patriots. And as me and KB had talked about, would not be surprised if that does take place. If that is, of course, the game that they will just take advantage of, full advantage of all of the indiscretions that have surrounded or clouded the New England Patriots offseason, and put that out there and air that laundry and be that game. So that's quite a possibility. The Chargers are indeed a possibility. And the Bears are definitely a possibility. So it'd be one of those 3 teams, the Chargers, the Bears, or the Patriots. We had talked earlier this week that that the Bears is going to be probably a playoff preview. Who knows? It was a play away from being the NFC championship a year ago with Caleb Williams, who needs to change his nickname, or y'all need to give him a different nickname because he wants to nickname himself. The Iceman. Stop. It's George Gervin, brother. Looking at that.
1: The Iceman is Jerry Butler.
0: Oh, is that right? Jerry Butler.
1: He's the one that came originally with the Iceman name.
0: Oh, is that right?
1: Yeah, then the other guy took it over, the basketball player.
0: George Gervin.
1: Yeah.
0: Yeah. You know, the freshly baked finger rolls. So we'll look at that. But the Chargers, if they put them against the Seahawks, that's I've talked about that. That's a team that that I think will have a big season. They possibly could be representing the AFC in Super Bowl 61. So it'll be interesting to see what happens. The full schedule does come out on Thursday evening. They make it a primetime affair, and the leaks have been happening all week long. And we get some more there with it. And taking a look, of course, at the international games, a record 9-game international slate this year. So I talked about that global footprint being expanded. That's where it's at. Week 1, 49ers, Rams in Melbourne. Ravens and Cowboys week 3 in Rio de Janeiro in Brazil, Big P. Colts and the Commanders will play in London, yo, along with the Eagles and the Jaguars and the Texans and the Jaguars. That'll come weeks 4, 5, and 6, those London games. And then the Paris game will be the Steelers and the Saints in week 7. Week 9 will be the Bengals and the Falcons in Madrid, Spain. Munich, Germany will have the Patriots and the Lions in week 10. And the final of the 9 NFL international games will be the Vikings and the 49ers from Mexico City. The Seahawks will not be playing any international games. They said, you better not mess with our home schedule. We got 9 of these bad boys. All that money, all the Benjamins, all the dividends. All right? Make that happen. Speaking of dividends, we're dividing this hour. Of course, getting to the second quarter at 1:30. That means it's time for, our boxing analyst, PED expert. He is, of course, a former contributor of Ring Magazine and former co-host of Leave It in the Ring, Gabriel Montoya. Up next, here on the Realest Sports Talk Show in the Northwest, we're back with much more Game Time!
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It's a celebration and your choice right now in the nomination stage for the Best of the Best Northwest in businesses, organizations, leaders, events, restaurants, beauty and barbershops. If you pick up a copy of this week's Seattle Medium newspaper, you'll get a full list of course, of what's happening there with it. From business enterprise, the food and dining, personal care and wellness, the black beverage maker, coaches and athletics, community leadership. There's subcategories in each of those. And, of course, you'll find out how the process works. Nominations, you can nominate anybody in the course of the Northwest in any of these categories. They're open through May 21st. That would be next Thursday. Community voting begins the process in June. And, of course, in early July, we will, of course, announce the winners and have a special section there for it. So the Seattle Medium newspaper.

0: Host of Leave It in the Ring, I'm speaking of the one and only Gabrielle Montoya. Straight back from the desert, my man. How you doing here on a Wednesday afternoon?
1: I'm feeling like myself by Wednesday. You know, I definitely tied it on. Lots of tequila, lots of mezcal, lots of fun, and lots of service. My wife and I like to volunteer for stuff out there, and we help run the gate, you know, checking people in and making sure all the people that were on the tickets were in the cars and such. I'm just, in a really nice, much better mood than I was when I was heading into the desert. Although I was, wasn't in a terrible mood, but you know what I mean. It was a much needed rest and a chance to be off the grid, you know. Although it was a little bit of work. There's a interview that I did for KPFA that's going to air, I think, this Friday at like 8 or 9 o'clock. I'll put out a link. And it's with the longest running, like, Chicano radio show. It's been going like 50 years. They interviewed me for a documentary that I'm in that's in San Francisco May 31st at the, I think it's the Indie Film Festival or the, and or the SF Doc Fest. I'm a little confused on exactly what, or maybe it's in both. I'm not sure. But I'll have more details next week heading into it. I'll be doing an interview about that I did that from the desert, like in the middle of this vacation. They're reaching out going like, you need to get this PR done. And so I'm like sitting in my car in like 90 degree heat with like the aluminum shield up talking about this fantastic movie that I can't wait to premiere this at the end of the month. So
0: okay.
1: That's where I'm at, man. A little rejuvenated, a little discombobulated, but coming back together. sort of like my Rams and my Lakers.
0: All right. Well, we'll definitely get into that. I know that your Dodgers keep trekking along. Ohtani's getting out of his slump. We got the big dumper trying to get out of his slump up here. And so we'll see, of course, how that goes. Let's start there with your Los Angeles Lakers. They've been talking this week of what LeBron's future is. A lot of questions going into this offseason in regards to the roster with, of course, the unrestricted free agents and the players that have player options, most notably, LeBron James and Austin Reeves. Swept again, if you will, regular season and postseason by the Oklahoma City Thunder. Just an absolute mismatch when it came down to it. It's just you can see that. There was some stark differences, and really looking at the makeup of the entire Western Conference, the class of the Western Conference obviously is the reigning champion, Oklahoma City Thunder, who just knocked you out. What we're seeing with the Spurs, who seem to be their nemesis this season, and what Victor Wembanyama is doing, and, of course, the Minnesota Timberwolves, and what they've been able to do with their young and long squad. But just your thoughts on LeBron James' future and – what is the thoughts there of course, the Los Angeles Lakers for somebody to be in a GOAT debate? I find it crazy. Somebody equated LeBron James to basically Wilt Chamberlain in regards to Laker lure, if you will, because for those two to be amongst the greatest to ever play in the game, they're not even considered close to being anywhere near the Laker greats. Your thoughts on the future of LeBron James?
1: Yeah, and it's been his longest tenure has been the Lakers, right? Eight mm-hmm. years.
0: Yeah.
1: He's averaged something like 25 points a game, 25.9 points a game, 7.9 assists, and 7.7 rebounds across his tenure as a Laker. This year he averaged almost 21 points, 6 rebounds, 7 assists a game, shooting 51.5% from the field.
0: Mm. Like at 41.
1: At 42, do you retire, or do you go like, I've got all the money, so pay me with something that's reasonable, and am I chasing rings? Like, what is he chasing at this point? Is he chasing Wilt? Does he want a 100-point game? Like, the bar is higher on that one. I don't know. I don't know what he's going to do in the future. If I'm him, I keep playing. I mean, if Luka doesn't go out, I still think the Lakers lose. I think Oklahoma City is just a superior team.
0: Mm-hmm.
1: But I mean, the Lakers fought all the way through. you know, that last

0: last game. It could have been they're down three games and be like, let's just dip out on this last one. But they fought all the way to the end. With a minute to go, there was still hope. But I don't know how this team gets, with LeBron, gets better to get over the hump. But I also don't know the answer to that without him. Do they keep Austin Reeves? There's a lot of questions.
1: Mm-hmm.
0: Is he a defensive, liability in the playoffs, as some pundits have said? There's a lot of questions to be asked of the Lakers. And I think the key of it will be, what's the future of LeBron? Because then they can make a decision on, do we keep Reeves, or are we going to completely look at this thing? We got to build this around Luka, and is that the guy that he needs? The linchpin is the grenade pin is LeBron. You either blow it up or keep it together.
1: Yeah, and the exit strategy there for LeBron, and they give him much like what they did for Kareem Abdul-Jabbar, and where he goes to every arena in the league and gets a gift, a parting gift there, if you will, and they're able to give him a standing ovation. I think a lot of that will be determined. He probably sign a 1-1 deal, 1 year and with a player option for another one, or they'll have to come to a consensus on something. And I would think that if it is going to be an award tour like that, he'll announce it beforehand, and it would be in his nature and within his right to go ahead and do so, being the longest tenured player in NBA history, having been the only player to play 23 seasons in the NBA, which is just ridiculous. And so when you talk about, what's he playing for, and he's still playing at a high level, which is ridiculous at that. The old adage is use it till you lose it. And you would think that, try and, put a squad out there that can actually compete for a title. Because, for other than the love of the game, that's where you're at. I am, of course, one of those who not only was surprised and high on Austin Reeves when we saw in real time him, just emerge as a player from being an unrestricted free agent to now being, like you said, a defensive liability, where you could also see, as far as holes in his game and seeing where, of course, he may not be a viable option moving forward as far as a centerpiece to build a franchise or a championship around. So there's a lot of different things, a lot of different ways and areas, a lot of versatility, in regards to what Rob Pelinka and the rest of that staff can do. One thing about LeBron James, though, and that'll be interesting to see what kind of salary is involved in making up this and making up the roster for next season with Luka. Does Luka sign the extension? What kind of contract does LeBron sign for? Because he still is a draw. Let's just be honest with it and where he's been. I know he's played the most seasons in a Cleveland Cavaliers uniform, but consecutively, like you said, it's been there in L.A. And next year, if he were to play for L.A., it'd be his ninth. He could maybe go home to Cleveland and play, for a 12th season there and try and go for a championship. But
0: how do you go from L.A. to Cleveland?
1: Yeah, you're right, especially after this long. You're right. And
0: just to say goodbye, you could just fly.
1: Yeah. Or when they return there for that one time. Right. Yeah, absolutely right.
0: Yeah. I don't know. I don't know him. So, is he a sentimental guy and he wants to go home? I think he was having fun. You play better when you're having fun.
1: Yeah.
0: Down the stretch, there was so much fight in them all the way to the end. I just don't see him. The guy that did the decision is going to just decide to retire without having a season like
1: absolutely. Absolutely.
0: You don't get to $1 billion, not wanting people to look at you.
1: Yeah. And how much did he bring the value up for the Lakers? So a lot of it's inflation, but a lot of it's LeBron as well, as far as what Jeannie Buss was able to flip that franchise for, a cool $10 billion. So we'll see what happens there with that.
0: He's viable. He's not a liability.
1: No, absolutely not.
0: Just even not looking at the numbers, but the education, there's nothing he hasn't seen. He's a like a Matthew Stafford, a guy that he can go back to different eras of football and the types of offenses and defenses that have been run.
1: Yeah,
0: in LeBron, if he wants to do it, I say do it. People are listening to the early chatter. No one's screaming like he needs to retire. They're not worried. They're all saying kind of what I'm saying. It's like, hey, he's playing pretty good, And if he wants to do it, why not? We see him, I think, more, at least from the punditry I've seen, the local radio, they do see him as a Laker because of, the consecutive stretch that he's had. And it's what happens with players. Kareem Abdul-Jabbar didn't start out as a Laker, but he's a definitive Laker, an iconic Laker. Shaq, same way. I don't think of him any other way. We'll see what LeBron does. I can't wait, but it's for me, it's now, this is a tough time waiting for football season.
1: Yeah, it definitely has warm. And speaking of football season, at least we know that both of our squads who are rivals, and your Rams and our Seattle Seahawks, we know that they'll both be playing a Wednesday game this year. Here's the problem. We don't know who we're going to play yet, and we'll find that out either over the next 24 hours, and the whole schedule will be released Thursday at 5, but we know who and where we're playing. We just don't know when and what it means. As far as for your Rams, which is, I think, ridiculous, one of the 9 international games will kick off with the Melbourne-Australia game between the arch-rival Rams and 49ers playing all the way in Australia. That doesn't make sense for 2 California teams to go to Australia, but I get it. It's a money grab. It's the global footprint that the NFL is expanding. Pigs get fat and hogs get slaughtered and things of that nature. But we know that. And you're also playing the first ever Thanksgiving Eve game against the Green Bay Packers. So what's the thoughts on the schedule release and the schedule as a whole in regards to LA Rams fans?
0: That's such a weird game because it usually Packers, isn't it Packers Lions were the Thanksgiving game?
1: Well, the Lions play on Thanksgiving every year along with the Cowboys, and as they will this year. But this is the first Thanksgiving Eve game.
0: We haven't had a good record against the Packers in recent years. Mm. So, I kind of like it. Start a new tradition, break an old one. That's what I hope for that night. We'll see. We're so long from really seeing what the teams are. I mean, the big chatter among, Rams pundits is like, who's going to be wide receiver 3? And I'm just thinking that the phone era, like, people are not patient at all. If you don't have that impact as a rookie the first year in one of the most complex offenses, Sean McVay's in the NFL, like, Rams fans are just like, I don't know who the clear number 3 is. These rookies last year didn't do anything. And just doesn't always work that way. His tight end set and the way they've changed it with the 13 personnel, they're rethinking that whole room. I expect the Rams to be, I think, a little more physical, a little more into that 13th personnel. I think the third wide receiver is going to be more like a tight end, and that person's going to rotate out. I think that's the route that they're going. Is you might even see you have several of the tight ends that can catch passes. So you might see like 5 guys out there. It might look like a giant, greatest show on turf, but we'll see. We haven't even seen Jarquez Hunter, the running back we drafted last year, who's another change of pace back, like a strong runner. Thing I'm most excited about is our secondary, and the opportunities that's going to give to our defensive line, because people are still calling for like the trade of Byron Young to, for Max Crosby. And I think it's a huge short-sighted mistake to do something like that. Crosby's coming off injuries. Yeah, he's a veteran who wants it, but, Young's numbers are nice. And I just think people don't know what it looks like having a good shutdown corner and another one on the other side. I don't know, man. It's going to be a great year. I can't wait.
1: I can't wait either, and we'll, of course, see what happens. But yeah, we still have a summer to enjoy before it all kicks off there in early September. So just interesting to see exactly what the 272 dates and times will look like as they're all announced in as a whole on Thursday evening. Talking with Gabriel Montoya, who's our boxing analyst and our PED expert. He also is our political and pop life pundit. But, of course, as you heard, everything L.A. There, if you will, talking about the Rams schedule and the Lakers and their playoff exit. But I want to talk about the sweet science in the squared circle and start with a, a shameless segue from football to boxing is that for the first time we'll have a Heisman Trophy winner in the boxing ring in a professional fight. Former NFL quarterback and Heisman Trophy winner Johnny Manziel, some would say former NFL bust, Johnny Manziel, apparently is going to get in the ring here in just a week's time. And in Vegas, he's going to fight a social media influencer, Bob Menery, to go ahead and get it on. Just your thoughts on, and we've talked about this before, you know, we've seen football players, running backs. Frank Gore comes to mind, NBA players such as Darren Williams, Kendall Gill comes to mind that have tried their hand in the ring. What are your thoughts about Johnny Football, Johnny Manziel getting in the ring and trying his act at it?
0: I mean, it's sort of like, you know, it's always boxing, I guess, you know. So I guess you can always fight for money. You know, that's the conversation he's having with his agent.
1: I guess so.
0: I don't know who Bob is, but Dana White doesn't think he's going to show up. You know, I haven't done any deep tape study or anything like that. I don't know if Bob, you know, Johnny Manziel can. I know he can party. I don't know if he can fight. You know, I've seen like his documentary or whatever, and yeah, he just squandered the talent that he had. Didn't want to work hard, and boxing is it's boring. It can be very boring training and perfecting a punch and working on sequences. And maybe, you know, a detailed oriented quarterback moving into boxing, I'd be like, yeah. But Johnny Manziel, you know, we'll see. I hope he can take he can take a punch, but, you know, quarterbacks get knocked down. I don't know if he can take a punch and stay on his feet. So I guess for those who want to know, they'll find out. I mean, it made me think of, you know, it's like boxing opens one door and it closes another. Jake Paul says apparently that he may never fight again because of the damage that Anthony Joshua did to his jaw.
1: Mm-hmm.
0: He could be doing a Trump, you know, just kind of playing cliffhanger, and then he gets to be like, it's an amazing comeback, and, you know, my doctors say I can fight again. But let's hope that he doesn't fight again.
1: Yeah, hopefully he doesn't fight again. We'll see, of course, what does take place there with it. I'll tell you this, though, and in regards to it, you know, the boxing scene, as we talk about, is boxing and trying to find something to, I guess, wrap your head around, and some good fights and maybe some notable fights there at that. I think we have one legend in the making we haven't had a chance to talk about. Talk about that absolute mauling that the Mexican Monster, of course, went out there and did and captured a light heavyweight belt. Where is David Benavidez in his legacy at this point in time?
0: He's writing his own story.
1: Cruiserweight.
0: Yeah, cruiserweight. Yeah, he's writing his own story. To pick up a belt at this weight, you know, he's his third division. And to do it, because, you know, I was saying, like, Cerdo was not a guy I thought that had. He was going to have to really bring it in a way that he never had before when challenged with something like David Benavidez in front of him. And he just wasn't able to do it, and it's no fault of his own. Benavidez was just so powerful and so fast. He I think it's Corey Sanders that dropped Vladimir Klitschko early, that South African southpaw.
1: Mm-hmm.
0: Same kind of, you know, like kind of big barrel body, super deceptively fast hand. David can throw in combination and inside in a way that a guy his size, like, you would think he'd be much slower. And particularly Mexican guys, we're not always known for our speed. Like De La Hoya is kind of an anomaly. in that regard. And I just thought he was brilliant. He worked upstairs, downstairs. He's got his own angle to his punches. And so it's hard to see them coming or to kind of catch them coming in, I guess. Zerto just had nothing for him. And he was just basically, you know, battered until he was down, you know, knocked down in the last round. And that was all she wrote. It was a merciful stoppage and just a spectacular performance by David Benavidez. But, you know, I was listening to, like, Abel Sanchez, former trainer of Triple G, among others. And this had to be like 2 years ago. He really wanted from like a string of these kind of fights from David Benavidez. Just go out there and just annihilate people and keep doing that over and over again. I think it was around like the David Lemieux fight where he stopped Lemieux in three and people were excited. He's like, no. Now he's got to do it again, and then he goes out and he beats Caleb Plant in exciting fashion, and then goes after Demetrius Andrade and gets him out of there. And he hasn't been in really, I would say maybe the Gavagget fight that he went the distance in. That wasn't it was a new weight for him, I believe, and so he didn't look spectacular. It was his first time at 175, but then since then he's really stepped on the gas, and this was a star-making performance, I think, or at least solidifies that, like, I don't need Canelo. I can be exciting on my own. I can stop a guy that's never been stopped before and do it in, like, brutal fashion, not like a long fight, but like six rounds of brutal action. Sky's the limit for him. I think he could grow into a heavyweight. People are already saying, well, what about him and Usyk? It's a process of moving up in weight and getting used to fighting guys like, that size. So I think if he decides to make the move to heavyweight, it's going to be, within the next 2 years, not like the next fight.
1: I would agree.
0: I'm super excited for him. It was nice to have him get a win. Still, he wants Canelo. I'm not sure why, other than the name, but
1: and
0: he's
1: the
0: able
1: paycheck.
0: To stand on his own merits. Mm-hmm. Yeah, and a paycheck. Yeah, I guess you're right. I do know why.
1: And so that's the thing there. And of course, looking at it in regards to where he might go next, I mean, I think that he's pretty much punished everybody that he could at those weight classes. Pause 10 seconds for station identification.
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1: Game Time Sports Talk with Gabrielle Montoya here for a couple more minutes here on a Wednesday afternoon. I would just say this is that maybe those big fights for David Benavidez are at the heavyweight level. We talk about up-and-comers like Moises Tuma, who might be there, Jay Olapita. He might be, of course, in the offing, just right around that cruiserweight, that maybe moving up to heavyweight level when it comes to it, especially with the old guards, going by the wayside. There was a hell of a heavyweight fight last weekend, though, between Dubois, who now becomes, of course, a two-time heavyweight champion as he knocks out Fabio Wardley in round 11. Wild there for Dubois. I mean, I guess he could beat everybody that's not named Oleksandr Usyk, but just your thoughts in regards not only to that fight, and then give the Game Timers your handles so they know where to follow you and what we have to look forward to this weekend as far as the Sweet Science in the Square Circle.
0: Well, Daniel Dubois, what a brutal fight. Oh, my, if you haven't seen it, see it. But, don't let the kids see it. It's as it goes down the stretch, it's like a little hard to watch. Wardley took a lot of damage, but so did Dubois. This is how they used to do it.
1: Yeah,
0: and the ref let him fight it out. I was just happy for all three men in the ring. I felt bad for Wardley. It looked like he had it putting down Dubois early, but Dubois, I couldn't be happier for him because, the mark on him is that he's a quitter and he's just not quite, good enough. But losing to Usyk twice is not, there's no shame in that. He's the best fighter out there, not named Naoya Inoue. But, you know, Dubois gets to show his heart, have a come from behind win, and he's there. You know, I know Anthony Joshua, he's on a path towards Tyson Fury with his next two fights, but he stays in the mix, and you never know in the heavyweight division. So I couldn't be, you know, happier for him. I think he's back with his old trainer, Don Charles, and it made all the difference. The trainers do matter, and that chemistry of who's in the corner with you, as you saw with the corner work from him, all that matters. So, I couldn't be happier for the guy. You can catch me at Twitter at Gabriel_Montoya or TheGabrielMontoya on the Instagram. I had a last point about your, you know, the Niners and all that. The league is definitely you guys have to do a Wednesday game because we're doing the Wednesday international game, despite you guys being the Super Bowl champions.
1: Mm-hmm.
0: It just shows where the league's bias is towards the bigger cities or the bigger media markets. But at the same time, like I see a lot of people complaining about that it's one of our home games. And, you know, let's face it, we haven't built the fan base in L.A. for our home games to truly be home games, especially when we're playing another California team like the Niners. But for me, anytime you can, you know, kick your rival's butt on the world stage, so much the better is what I say.
1: All right. That's fair enough. One way to look at it. They have to go back to Little League days, though. It's a 10 a.m. start back in Melbourne on a Friday morning, which is, of course, a Thursday evening here in the States. But nonetheless, we'll see, of course, what the exact dates will be when the full schedule's released on Thursday. In the meantime, always good to have you on a Wednesday. Good to have you back, of course, rejuvenated after the relaxation there in the desert. Stay warm, or stay cool, I should say, in that brief heat wave y'all are having down there. And we'll definitely, of course, catch up with you next week.
0: Good to be back with you all. And, I'll catch you next week. Enjoy the fights. Peace.
1: Gabriel Montoya checking in and out here on the Realest Sports Talk Show in the Northwest. Game Time Sports Talk, brought to you weekday afternoons from 1 till 3. It's a Wednesday. That means what's up? Yes, University of Washington Husky basketball legend Donald Watts up next for another edition of the What's Up Sports Hour here on
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1: Your vote is your voice. 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
9: 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Y'all know what time it is.
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9: Appreciate that, my man. Gotta do it. Hey, but you know what? How about our best or most loyal Whoosh listener that you got the surprise over the weekend?
7: Oh, yeah, man. That was incredible. Kind of tell you how that went down, man. You know, my brother and sister are here. And you know, Mother's Day obviously was Monday. And we talked to my brother. I was like, I got to figure out how to get home or whatever. Went on a recruiting trip with Isaiah. And then on the back end of that, snuck into New Orleans on Saturday night. And Sunday morning, snuck in on the train. My brother was meeting my mom and my brother and sister meet my mom at the restaurant for Mother's Day breakfast. And when I got there, she was in the restroom. And when she came back to her table, there I was. And from the video we posted, you couldn't see that I shed. I was, you know, I was in tears, man.
9: Mm-hmm.
7: Super, just special to be here. I'm still here in Mobile. At my grandmother's house, and I just been rolling, man, hanging with my mom, hanging with my grandma. I would say driving her around, but a lot of times she's shuttling me around at 90 years old, you know?
9: So
7: that's a big blessing that I don't take for granted. And then just taking this time to, you know, I've told the listeners that sometimes I have a problem context switching. So going from the gym to doing the administrative work and doing the foundational work that it takes to keep the business going. So I'm taking this time to do that, to get things set up so when I get back I can be in my best place, which is in the gym with the kids, in the community, making things happen, getting all the administrative dialed up, the people and the systems in place so I don't have to go back and forth and try to manage that when I'm back. Otherwise, things are real difficult and challenging that way. So it's a win-win situation, man. I get to come down here and be the mama's boy.
9: I know they're filling you up.
7: Y'all, yeah, for sure, man. I got to find a treadmill tonight. Otherwise, we're gonna have to, I'm definitely further away from dunking than I was on my birthday after this trip. But we're going to do some squats and turn that into muscle, man.
9: I know that's right. But, man, you give me a plate of catfish and grits for me, man. Make it happen.
7: Come on, man.
9: Yeah, definitely do that. And so look at it. There's a lot of different ways we could go. Let me just ask this because I just heard in your response right there the recruiting trips with Isaiah, and you talked about your battles and in real time in regards to learning the landscape of the transfer portal and NIL and things of that nature. Just your thought on the process as a whole. This is in the midst of the, I think, unnecessary tournament expansion that we had talked about, but obviously everything's a money grab in college athletics these days, and I think it's funny when we talk about student athletes and things of that nature and where we're at, especially with college basketball and college football. But just talk about the process, you know, that you're now into what, probably year four or five now, with 3 years, of course, with just Isaiah's journey here with it as he's getting ready for his senior year. But where are you at with it? Where is he at? What can you let us know?
7: We're getting close. We're getting close to locking in school. We feel really good from the standpoint of, you know, I don't want to say a reset, but a little bit of, you know, when the season ended, before any, you know, noise, conversation with agents, with, you know, anything like that, we just sat down and said, hey, man, like, here's where we're at. Like, what's the next? You know, what are you looking for next? What do you care about? What's your concern? What are your goals, and what do you feel like you need to get there? And we have a situation where, you know, there's some details that need to be worked out, but we feel really strong about a coach, a coaching staff, a school that is having that exact conversation with us. without being in the room with us at that time, right? So their pitch is, you know, they see him and what he needs to take the next step the same as, you know, he sees himself and as we see him as far as taking the next step. And as you know, this whole thing as far as about being successful is about alignment. It's about finding alignment. And it's about, you know, having alignment, finding alignment, where you are at on that journey, right? And what you know, the things that, you know, what Isaiah needed to take the next step in his college career and have a chance to move on to the next phases of professional basketball didn't align with what, you know, what Maryland had in mind. For him, and what he had in mind for himself. So, you know, Maryland flipping the roster. It was a similar situation at Washington State, right? Like new coaching staff, new league, all new, right? And so all you can do is go and try to find the right thing and space for where you're at, in that moment. And, you know, to find a situation where, you can go be successful. And the program can go be successful. And it's been the real challenge in it, for me personally, is just the acceptance of this is the way things are, mm-hmm. right? Like you're not going somewhere and earning trust and getting, you know, another year to work through it and to build the relationships and to do the, you know, some of those things that I think were really, valuable in my college experience that really, you know, I consider helped set me up to be a better person, a more successful person, more resilient person, more, you know, connected person in life aren't his and a lot of kids' reality in this era of college basketball, you know, like, me and my guys, my teammates, you know, I go to Jan Wooten's house and have dinner and we catch up, we check in, you know, Todd McCullough, go pop over to Bambers, play some pinball, mm-hmm. you know, like we, when we see each other, we catch up, we check in, but, you know, we were together for 4 and 3 and, you know, 2 years at a time. Mm-hmm. So those relationships are built and they're built for life. That's, you know, my son's going to have, you know, what, 55 teammates in Jeez. 3 years or 4 years, right? Like, so
2: could I call him LeBron then?
7: Yeah. So where are those relationships? I wish we could call him LeBron.
2: Right.
7: And where are those relationships, you know, built? Where is that, you know, stability? Where is that? And you know, and as a father, helping him navigate this while also trying to help him keep some values that are going to serve him going forward in life as well. Whereas before, you know, I think as a parent, like my dad kind of handed me off to the college system and expected that to be the teacher of the values that were going to continue to help me going forward in life. But with the lack of continuity and just the different values by, you know, held by each, you know, coaching staff and, you know, and then the, you know, finding some success, but like the lack of consistent success and that success overcoming the challenges is the reinforcement of like, yo, yeah, this is the right way to be, right? Then how are these, you know, what skills, right? Like outside of the money are these young men and women learning from it, right? And I'm not in a position to fight or battle the system, but I am in a position to try to help make sure that, you know, mine understand like what is the reality in college sports and how it's different from life, right? And to not, you know, fall into the new ways of college sports of doing things and adapt that in life, in a way that is not realistic and won't help you be successful in the long term.
9: Interesting. The path definitely does continue. We'll see where Isaiah lands, and we'll continue to follow the ever-changing landscape of college athletics through the transfer portal and NIL as it moves forward. We're here with, of course, University of Washington Husky basketball legend Donald Watts for another edition of the Watts Up Sports Hour. 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Two subscribers, should I say, register your son, daughter, or to just sponsor an aspiring hooper to take their game to the next level on and off the court. Visit thewattsfoundation.org and wattsbasketball.com today. What's interesting as far as the segue is concerned, because it was a tough Tuesday for the NBA as a current and a former player passes away. You had talked, one of Isaiah's teammates there at Washington State was a teammate of this young man who apparently lost his life due to a drug overdose, according to two of his teammates there. You're right. Brandon Clark at the age of 29 passing away on Tuesday there. And just your thoughts not only on him, but we also learned of a player that you crossed paths with a couple of times, if you will, Jason Collins, passing away at the age of 47 from brain cancer. Just a tough day, you know, as far as the NBA is concerned. They say they come in threes. We learned of a passing of another a local friend as well, Charles Young, the former All-Pro tight end who also played for the Seattle Seahawks as well. I played ball with his son, Charlie, at O'Day, and we won a state championship there. But just your thoughts on Brandon Clark, obviously a different way in the way these young black men lost their lives, and also what you remember about one of the Collins twins and Jason Collins.
7: Yeah, I mean, we brought him up last episode, right?
9: Yeah.
7: As far as the first guy to come out and be gay in the locker room. I remember it was a couple episodes ago where we were talking about the difference between the acceptance in the WNBA and the NBA or NFL.
9: Right.
7: And that cultural difference. So, I mean, just a sad day overall. Like I said, one, losing his life to cancer. The other losing his life to, you know, what appears to be a drug overdose. It seems like from that situation, you know, it was a, you know, not necessarily an acute problem or whatever, but something that he had been struggling with. You know, there was an arrest and possession and intention to distribute a controlled substance that, you know, came to light that I guess it was a month or two ago. And it's just, you know, I mean, it can be a sad thing. It is a sad thing. But it being a NBA player, with the NBA, the NFL, having such a kind of moniker in our community of like having made it, like, you know, here's a guy who's made it, like he's got his money, he's doing this, he's doing that, like there's that illusion that like being in the NBA is this, you know, symbol of like not only wealth and fame but health. Mm-hmm. As well, and so it's sad to see somebody lose their life in that fashion in the NBA. And I think we put a little more on it because of the logo and the industry or whatever, but there's just, it's sad to see these kids going through this stuff on a daily basis. You know, I'm here in Mobile right now. I had a couple friends that are in Seattle that are from literally 2-3 miles from my grandmother's house, where I'm at right now. And a couple Saturdays ago, you know, I'm sitting down with one of them at a table, and
3: you know, can obviously tell that he's going through it. I'm not really able to articulate, and you know, I'm sharing my chicken wings with him, and just like, man, like, what's up? And then, you know, that was on a Saturday evening at a local bar, and on Tuesday, you know, he died of an overdose.
9: Damn.
3: So there's a bigger issue and problem that I hope that, like, this shines a light on, so that it's not in vain and it's not just the loss of a young 29-year-old young man in the NBA because he's got X, Y, and Z, but, you know, like, you know, money and fame and all that stuff, but of the bigger issue in our society with addiction, with, you know, mental health, mm-hmm. with the things that lead to this, and a more of an emphasis to put the things in place that can prevent, that can recognize, regardless of somebody's social status, when they need help, and get them the help. You know, a large portion of some of the challenges that I've dealt with, and frankly continue to deal with, are because of, you know, addiction and mental health issues within our own family that lead to, you know, false accusations, and then not even being able to love and care for somebody like you want to,
9: right?
3: Because of the risk of it. And so, and I've felt in my own life and world like helpless in knowing how to navigate and how to help deal with, you know, the person who's so close to you who's struggling, but also who's like outbreaks and out, you know, whatever, are like potentially very harmful to you, right? Like, so it's a delicate, really delicate thing, that really feels more prevalent in our life today when you walk down the streets of, you know, downtown Seattle, and you see people just laid out literally in the middle of the sidewalk, yeah. middle of the, you know, crosswalk, or, you know, you're in Mobile, Alabama, and you see people, you know, downtown, you know, talking to themselves and talking to you, that, and they're not coherent, and, you know, and we just have a tendency to ignore those struggles and to just kind of leave them to fight them on their own. I just pray and hope for anybody who's having those problems and issues to be able to overcome those challenges, but then also for us as a society to find better methods for when somebody's struggling in that way, helping deal with it. And if anything, you know, can come out of it so that this loss isn't in vain, you know, so that the NBA maybe takes on that initiative to a more seriously or to a larger degree, but not just within its community of 400 people,
9: mm-hmm.
3: right? But within the community that is looking up to those four, their global influence. Yeah. So we'll see. We'll continue to plug away and pray for those and mourn those that we've lost. But I just hope for a better day as it relates to addiction and mental health.
9: Well said. University of Washington Husky basketball legend Donald Watts joining us for the Watts Up Sports Hour, which comes your way every Wednesday at 2 p.m. here on 1620 a.m. KYIZ. 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Quickly, do you remember crossing paths or playing against Jason Collins when he was at Stanford?
3: Yeah. And I don't know.
9: Obviously, yeah. Him and his twin brother, Jaren.
3: No, yeah, for sure.
9: So he was a sophomore when you were a senior?
3: Yeah, okay. I believe so. They were younger, obviously talented, obviously smart.
2: Yeah, I don't know. Have we ever met any dumb Stanford? Well, some that don't have common sense, put like that. But yeah. But as you were.
3: Yeah. I mean, Stanford had a little thing going there for a minute, right?
2: Yeah.
3: You had the Collins twins, and then you had the Lopez twins. Great players, really nice dudes.
2: Mm-hmm.
3: Even from a competitive standpoint.
2: Yeah.
3: Dudes that you would consider, like, you know, playing against them or whatever. They're just, you know, kind of gentlemen, you know? And not, like, gentle, but, like, gentlemen, you know? Like, world-class competitors, you know? And you can sense, you know, it's hard talking trash. You know, it's hard.
2: It's like, excuse me.
3: This dying spirit, you know? You feel bad, like, well, I suck on you. What you talking? You know, it's like, nah. I feel like I'm not like really locked in on the age, you know, right now, but I feel like beyond that, maybe even in high school, but they're that much younger. I wouldn't have ran into them in high school. Maybe just like of them. I'm not sure, but yeah, I mean, it's a really, you know, unfortunate situation, but for a family or, you know, whatever. I mean, cancer is something that we're throwing all our resources at, mm-hmm. right? Like, we, you know, it's a tough deal. Anytime you lose somebody, whether it's, you know, cancer or stroke or anything. But different from the addiction and the mental health or whatever, there's the definite, like, you throw everything that you can at it as a family and as a community and hope that you can overcome it. And if not, it's something that you are never prepared for, but you're better prepared for.
2: There you go.
3: You know, the loss of somebody due to the other things that feel, not, the cancer is premature, but premature and unnecessary.
2: Yeah.
3: Right? Like, it's just tough. Tough Tuesday.
2: Yep.
3: Right? Yeah.
2: There you go. Well, as I look at it, before we get to the NBA, just a thought or two about the process happening with your alma mater. What's the latest with the transfer portal with the University of Washington and Danny Sprinkle and the men's basketball program?
3: Man, I'm a little bit out of the loop, mm-hmm. honestly. Let's have a PSA. Right, LaJuan Watts is not my child.
2: I've been wondering how much you've been getting that. Like, David, what was you doing?
3: Let's go.
2: Where was you at?
3: You dub. I'm like, no. That's not my. I call him nephew. You know what I mean?
2: Yeah.
3: At Wazoo together, and that's a great get for. A great get for the UW.
2: Mm-hmm.
3: If they get him, right? He's going through the
2: process,
3: NBA combine stuff. Yeah, process, and I think he's a definite NBA player from the, like, an ideal NBA player from the standpoint of being that, you know, I mean, like, this Draymond Green has made him a lot of money,
2: mm-hmm.
3: that way,
2: okay.
3: right? That point forward, you know, type,
2: yep.
3: guy that could guard bigger, guard smaller, is a matchup problem for bigger and smaller,
2: mm-hmm.
3: right? Like, he's in that mode with a, you know, higher degree of offensive skill set. He's a guy that can snatch a rebound, push it up the court, start your fast break, right? And he's a guy that you can slide down to the block against a mismatch. He's a guy that you can space the floor against if there's a bigger, you know, bigger guy guarding. He can step out and knock down jump shots. So I think he's you know, now whether that's his draft grade, you know, right now is where him and his representation feel like, you know, it makes more sense to go, or if it's a situation where, nah, we got the money that's guaranteed at the University of Washington, and we can get more money by playing out this year and having more of a prove it type year. It'll be interesting to see how that works, and I think to a large degree, it's UW's success is

0: volatile the nature of it in ways that you don't really think of until you have to think of them.
1: Yep. It is. And that's the landscape that we're at.
0: You get a guy out of the transfer portal.
1: Yeah.
0: That's testing the waters.
1: Yeah. Testing the waters. Mm-hmm. It's crazy. You know.
0: And if he jumps, then what are you left with?
1: Mm-hmm. And it's catch 22. Well, when you look at it, but that's where we're at here with, and like you talked about, you know, all the parties involved. There's a lot of risk involved in trying to capture that reward. We're talking with University of Washington Husky basketball legend Donald Watts here for another edition of the Watts Up Sports Hour. Comes your way every Wednesday at 2 p.m. here on these stations, and of course the streaming platforms. You can get this and other episodes of the Watts Up Sports Hour wherever you get your podcasts, and at wattsbasketball.com. All right, so we got the first two entrants into the NBA playoffs conference finals. Ironically, they have the same colors, orange and blue skies, huh? One has tumbleweeds, the other one has rats. We'll just look at it like that. But different ways of getting there. I mean, highly efficient offense is what we've seen from both Oklahoma City and the New York Knicks, the two hottest teams, obviously, at this point in time, and what they've been able to do, the way that the Knicks just emphatically swept Philadelphia in that process. I want your thoughts on what kind of Knicks team we're seeing in a renaissance or reinvention there with the way that Mike Brown's using Cat Daddy. And then your thoughts on, of course, not only Oklahoma City and the Thunder, but what do you make of the Los Angeles Lakers situation going into the offseason with the questions of LeBron, Reeves, the other, of course, unrestricted free agents and players with player options as they head into the offseason. Just your thoughts on those two first advancements into the conference finals and their victims.
0: I mean... It really looks like New York's going to get it done. Mm. You know, it feels like
1: meaning
0: New York,
1: get to the NBA Finals.
0: Yeah, yeah. It feels like New York has the pathway to be able to get to the NBA Finals. And we talked about it last week. I was like, oh, I don't trust this team. I don't trust that team. it's like obviously Philadelphia is like, yep, there you go.
1: Mm-hmm.
0: I don't know. It's an interesting place for me as far as the NBA is concerned, because it definitely doesn't feel like the highest quality of teams, right? Like, what I mean by they're the highest quality of teams in the league right now, but they feel really flawed to be where they're at, which feels like a problem.
1: Are you speaking of just New York, or are you talking about Oklahoma City as well?
0: No, not New York, not just, I'm talking about like Philadelphia.
1: Oh,
0: I'm talking
1: okay.
0: You know, I'm talking about Cleveland. You know, I'm talking like, you know, Detroit is on the upswing, right? Like they're in the figuring out process,
1: right,
0: or whatever. But L.A. is just, you know, they feel flawed,
1: yeah,
0: right?
1: Yeah.
0: Minnesota doesn't. San Antonio doesn't.
1: Mm-hmm.
0: OKC doesn't.
1: Right.
0: Right. And New York feels like solid. It doesn't feel like they're necessarily, for me, I think they'll make it to the finals, but it doesn't feel like they're getting over the hump to the finals. It feels like the hump has been smoothed to get to the finals.
1: Okay.
0: Right? By the lack of
1: competition, just, you know, resistance.
0: I mean, mm-hmm. Yeah. I mean, you have Joel Embiid is a max contract player who plays and doesn't play,
1: mm-hmm,
0: right? Like you have, and when you have a guy who is so, you know, big and physical and dominant, but then inconsistent, like

0: how do you build your game plan? How do you build your roster in for the playoffs, where it can come down in a 7-game series to 2 or 3 possessions?
1: Yeah.
0: And you don't know what you're going to have in 2 or 3 of the games.
1: True.
0: Right? Like,
1: yeah.
0: So that's what I mean by, and then, like, that's a franchise player. Like, that's the cornerstone of your franchise. So your franchise is, it's not stable, right? And so the Cleveland, you know, situation is, you know, like, it's, I mean, they can look and they have the firepower, but then they also, you know, the argument they were having, the discussion they were having on, I don't even know what to call the show. I was just for like the show formerly known as the NBA on TNT,
1: mm-hmm.
0: right? About how James Harden had, Charles at first said 34 games where he's had playoff games where he's had more turnovers than field goals made.
1: Ridiculous.
0: Right. And then they got it down to, it was 29 of those games. And so when Cleveland is flawed because of, there's that situation. And they're learning how to manage it, manage their roster, I think, better by not playing Donovan Mitchell and James Harden at the same time all the time. It looks like they're intentionally resting one in another to get themselves to be able to get them going, and then like getting some minutes and some time together. But that doesn't feel like championship-ish. You know what I'm saying? Like, that doesn't feel like a great roster built to win a championship, built to go to the finals or whatever. But then on the other side of it, you look at, you know, San Antonio and how they're just, man, like 1 through 8. You know what I mean? OKC, 1 through 8. Minnesota, who's had its ups and downs, but it really feels like, you know, 1 through 8 or 9, they're really, like, they're dealing with injuries. They're dealing with knee. You know, they're dealing with the stuff that you deal with, but it's not like what, it's not, they weren't dealing with this as a thing coming into the season. You know what I'm saying? And then you got the Lakers, right? Like, who, there's times where the greatest athletes in the sport can hijack an organization.
1: Mm-hmm.
0: And the Lakers aren't in that complete situation with LeBron James. They've navigated it really well. But, like, is that going to be the situation, right? Like, are they going to walk away from him? Is he going to walk away from them? Is he going to, you know, demand to get paid what he can get paid, and then try to figure out how to win the championship with him and Luka, which, you know, the two of them, you know, are a defensive liability, and I don't see, definitely from his side, the defensive ability increasing going into next year.
1: Mm.
0: So, I don't know. When you look at that, to me, I think it would, the NBA would be much better off if the franchises were, you know, franchise players were consistent, reliable, healthy, dependable players, right? Not guys who had superstar potential, but like truly not availability. And it goes back into that conversation about the, you know, 65 games to be on an all pro team,
1: mm-hmm.
0: or, you know, whatever it is. It's like, okay, you could do that, right? But what about your playoffs?
1: Right. Right.
0: You know, what about getting to the play? And now Luka's deal is a, you know, it's a different deal, but it's becoming a consistent deal too.
1: Yep. Recurring.
0: Right, soft tissue injuries.
1: Yep.
0: One of the reasons why, you know, one of the excuses for getting rid of him.
1: Right.
0: Right. The way he cared for his body, the way he treated or didn't care for his body,
1: mm-hmm.
0: and the consistent soft tissue type injuries. Well, here we go. We're in LA and here we go again. And I just think that, so anyway, that's my playoff story, right? Like, that's what I see when I see the playoffs. I'm enjoying the Minnesota. I'm enjoying the Minnesota San Antonio series.
1: I am as well. Yeah.
0: The when San Antonio comes out of there, that OKC San Antonio series, I think San Antonio is going to get it done. That OKC San Antonio series is going to be one for the ages.
1: Yeah, I agree. You know? Especially knowing that they won four of the five games, which they played this past regular season. Speaking of the regular season, what do you make of the fact that there's been 11% increase in foul calls from the regular season to the postseason? Normally, you're supposed to see those go down, or you know, or ramp up. And there's obviously, and I kind of want you to speak on what we saw, especially in that Thunder Lakers series, which actually made me walk away from the end of one of those games because I just got tired of the whining and the theatrics and things of that nature. The issues that the referees and the players have, or the referees and the coaches have here. Do you make anything of the of more personal fouls in the playoffs than there have been in the regular season? And what do you make of the relationship between the players, the coaches, and the referees in today's NBA?
0: Yeah, I mean, that's an interesting stat that there's 11% more fouls called.
1: Personal fouls.
0: Because the game looks a lot more physical to me.
1: Yeah.
0: So it seems like they get called 30% more.
1: Yeah, right.
0: You know, and to me, the solution is to, you know, let them play more physical in the regular season. Right?
1: Like, and not just the ramp up, right?
0: And not the ramp up. Let the game be the game. You know, like I feel like in the regular season, the defensive intensity definitely is down, and so that's going to create more fouls called. But I also feel like the refs are allowing a lot of, you know,
1: contact
0: off the ball physicality.
1: Yeah,
0: yeah, a lot of off the ball physicality.
1: Mm-hmm.
0: And then it feels like the, you know, the fouls that I don't like is when the offensive player just throws himself into the defensive player and shoots it. You know, it's just like the defense is going backwards in self-defense, you know, and it's just like I don't like that foul in the game. And I understand why players do it because they're being rewarded for it. But I mean, for me, like that foul is the one, and it definitely feels like there are certain players on the court that will get that foul and other players who better not even try to, you know, if you're not a primary dude, if you're not or whatever, like, you know, you don't like, they're going, well, what are you doing? We're going to let that one go through, you know? So, I don't know. The game is a lot more physical. It feels like even more fouls could be called. And I just feel like between the playoffs and the regular season, there's, you know, ideally would be more continuity as far as the style of play. Because the playoffs have always been more intense. But to me, it feels like a completely different ballgame. The way that it's being played and officiated. And then the relationships between coaches, players, and refs, that's just, you know, I don't even know what to say about that. I don't know if it's ever been.
1: Yeah. You ever seen a referee? Well, let me just, in your basketball experience, I know you've heard some. You probably heard some funny stuff come from referees that, you know, that we might not have heard. But for Tony Brothers, who looked like he was about to go brothers on Finch, you know, for him to, you know, basically he's about to throw hands with my man, you know, rather than throw a tech. You got any interesting stories in regards to referees that basically like, look, I got one more time, one more. That's a rarity, though. We ain't, you know, that was some human frustration going on right there. Like, look, man, I ain't doing this with you.
0: Right. No, definitely. I don't have any really personal stories. The referees are always, they're always in control of the situation mm-hmm. and the outcome, right? So, like, very rarely at a high level see a referee.
1: Buck right. up, yeah.
0: Like, try me again. Yeah, you know what I mean?
1: We got one more.
0: Just like, whoop, walk to the other side. Yep. I don't want to hear from you. You know? Like, whoop, another T, you got to go to the locker room. Yep. I don't have to hear from you.
1: Nope.
0: You know, like, as opposed to, like, forget the T's, forget the whistles. What's up?
1: What up? What? That's what I thought. I got a kick out of that, man. I did. Yeah. I did. So, you know, it's interesting to see that. And then, of course, with everything involved with prediction markets and sports books and things of that nature, there's a lot of different conspiracy theories and narratives going around that probably aren't too far from the truth. And so we'll just leave it at that and see where it's at, where it definitely does move forward. I'm curious, though, your thoughts, or final thoughts before you get on out of here with Victor Wembanyama. I mean, these games, playoff games, are you know, define legends. You know, they're legacy builders, and we've seen it in real time. We already know he's the first unanimous defensive player of the year, the youngest there. You know, for somebody to be as good as we've ever seen defensively at the center position, you know, to have a handle and a shot and just everything that we see from Victor Wembanyama in real time is just all time in my book. I mean, I know what you're seeing when you're seeing it, and you've known that over your years there as well. What are your impressions of Victor Wembanyama at this point in time?
0: I mean, he's incredible. And the thing that I, you know, like about him or am impressed about with him most is that he's, you know, he's slight of frame, but he's in there fighting.
1: Mm-hmm.
0: You know, like, he wants the smoke. He wants the challenge. He, you know, relishes in that. You know, he lost his way in game four.
1: Mm-hmm.
0: With that elbow,
1: mm-hmm.
0: It cost his team, and he came back and took, you know, responsibility for it.
1: Man,
0: and he took responsibility for it in a way where, you know, it's like, oh, okay, he heard what they said. They got under his skin intentionally. You know what I mean?
1: Mm-hmm.
0: Well, in last night's game, he's taking a hard foul. He's clapping. He's mm-hmm. you know, when they're mm-hmm. talking trash and poking at him or whatever, he's, man, get off me, laughing at, you know, like, that ain't gonna work again.
1: Mm-hmm.
0: So, like, an extremely, obviously, physically gifted, extremely skilled. But what he's showing you right now is that he has the mental makeup. He has the fortitude to respond to environments and circumstances and to not, you know, fool me once, you know.
1: Mm-hmm.
0: Fool me twice, right? Like, he's that guy, right? Like, you ain't gonna fool me three times,
1: nope.
0: You know?
1: Right.
0: So, and that's you know, it's awesome to see, but it's also spooky.
1: Yeah.
0: It's like, because, I mean, what are we gonna get to deal with this dude, you know?
1: It's an alien.
0: And, you know, just on the other side of that, you know, I'm just, like, shout out and kudos to my boy Mitch Johnson. Working his way, having the patience to be in that spot, ready to take it over when the time came. And then two, for managing it and navigating it with this really young basketball team that looks really mature and really foundationally set to be at this championship caliber level for a long, long time.
1: I completely agree.
0: Put that in your 206 in the mix.
1: Yeah. I love that. And, of course, we'll see, of course, what will happen with J.B. Bickerstaff tonight as Detroit and Cleveland play a pivotal game number 5 of their own. I just see, you know, for somebody who talks and gives that smoke like Ant-Man does, Anthony Edwards does, I have never seen him. After Victor Wembanyama put it down on him and then, you know, says something to him, I've never seen Anthony Edwards get that look that a dog gives you when he tilts his head a little bit. It cracked me up, man. He's just like, I don't have no answer. Just hope he stops, you know, that he misses a shot. But it's a fun time, definitely there for it. I'm not going to give you that Mariner quarter pole just yet. Maybe I'll give you the trimester next week. But it's good to see that Cal got out of his slump after he washed himself fully clothed off and got that. Randy's doing his thing. But in the meantime, in between time, D, we appreciate it. I want you to have safe travels back here to the Northwest. And, of course, another hour of the What's Up Sports Hour is in the books. We appreciate you. By the way, y'all go nominate him Best of the Best Northwest. Just saying, wink, wink. My man will do it again next Wednesday.
0: Whoosh.
1: University of Washington Husky basketball legend Donald Watts with another edition of the What's Up Sports Hour. Heard weekday afternoons from 1 till 3 is Game Time Sports Talk. 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And with that, another episode of the What's Up Sports Hour in the books. And we're taking a look at what's going to happen for Thursday when KB returns to the program. And, of course, find some more leakage, if you will, of the NFL schedule. Maybe we'll actually get a game that the Seahawks are playing. We'll know exactly who, or should we say when, and what kind of game it'll be as far as a primetime factor other than the first Wednesday game there of the year. Again, 5-10's your first pitch. You got Bryce Miller back on the mound for the Seattle Mariners trying to make it 10 in a row against the Astros. And we have a 5 p.m. tip-off for Cleveland and Detroit. Back to talk about it Thursday. The more of the realest sports talk show with the Northwest.
2: 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KYIZ, Renton, Seattle. 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

0: My name is DL.
1: What did you set this on, hell? You gotta make her say my name one time here.
0: My name is DL.
2: Ladies and gentlemen, put your hands together for DL Hughley.
1: Happy birthday to Stevie Wonder. Happy birthday to Dennis Robin. Happy birthday to Darius Rucker. Happy birthday to Pusha T. Happy birthday to Tyler Marcel Williams. He played Bobby Brown. Happy birthday to Franklin Ajay. He's hilarious. Happy birthday to Robert Pattinson, Batman and Twilight. Happy birthday to Stephen Colbert. Happy birthday to P.K. Saban, the black hockey player. Happy birthday, of course, to Tyler Matthew, the NFL Honey Badger. Happy birthday to Lance Crowther, very funny dude, Pootie Tang. Happy birthday to Paris J. Smith from EPMD. Happy birthday to Ronnie Coleman, the famous black bodybuilder. Man, he moves so bad now. Happy birthday to Richie Valens. That's Possumacy, of course. Happy birthday to B. Arthur, another Possumacy. Happy birthday to Mary Wells. We got a great show lined up for you. Jasmine's going to tell us what's trending. I'm going to have a little note from the GED section. It's the DL Hughley Show.

0: Everybody, the whole team working together is awesome. All of them are intelligent. They bring us news, entertainment, and education. You can't beat the D.L. Hughley Show Monday through Friday.
1: 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Hughley Show.

0: And
1: what, man?
0: Tell these good people what is trending.
1: So apparently, people from the D9 and others are upset about this white girl who apparently pledged AKA. Mm. Now, it's not so much that she pledged AKA as much as it is she apparently is a Trump supporter.
2: Yeah. That's just a whole lot of...
1: There are some receipts there.
2: A whole lot of mixed signals.
1: A lot of mixed signals, and a lot of people are saying, you know, things like Delta Sigma Theta sorority would never. Well, here's the thing. I don't want to break it down to pit one sorority against another. I do wonder, though, you know, what about the vetting process? Did we not see that on social media? Did we miss it?
2: That she voted against her own now sorority sister?
1: Yes.
2: Like, and campaigned against, not just voted.
1: Exactly.
2: Like, oh, man.
1: So I don't know. I don't want to cast aspersions, but I feel like I should. But I'm not going to. You know, I believe in sisterhood. I think we do have to be careful when it comes to things like the D9, because we know they're trying to erase us as we speak.
2: Yeah.
1: And so what we definitely don't want is anybody infiltrating us.
2: Every organization got something going on. You know, we got Stephen A. Smith. I mean, this is
1: Oh, my God, for sure. And again, you know, I want to reiterate, I know, just like you know, too, that we have white members of all of the sororities and fraternities just about. But this particular situation is a little troubling, considering all you had to do was Google.
2: Right. The white part doesn't bother me at all. It's the
1: That's right.
2: Part, okay.
1: It's the other part. And that's the most important part, right?
2: Yeah.
1: The whole Trump thing.
2: Yeah.
1: Anyway, also trending, I don't know how I feel about this. We've been talking about this for quite some time now. It's happened several days ago, but it's still trending very heavily. And that is this George Floyd, this joke that was told at the Kevin Hart roast.
2: Yeah.
1: A lot of people are upset, including George Floyd's family. They're like, it was in poor taste. How dare this be done? And some people are saying, you know, hey, it's jokes, and that's what comedians do.
0: It can't be just jokes when we just had a president right now try to get a comedian fired for telling a joke about his wife.
1: Yeah.
0: It can't be just jokes when they tried to get people to tell jokes about Charlie Kirk fired.
2: Mm-hmm. Uh-huh.
0: And that it can't be just jokes then. He tried to use the FCC to fire comedians.
1: Yeah.
0: And then the people on the right, who these people, the henchmen's and Shane Gillis, who are their base too, got mad and tried to get all kind of people fired. So it can't be just jokes then. And what I do not understand is how does a dude, Tony Henchman, who was basically doing jokes at a Nazi rally two years ago, end up with a from Jumanji? That's what I don't get. I respect comedians. You know, I respect them, the right to do whatever. It cannot be just jokes when you on the right, they lose their ish when somebody tells a joke about one of them. Yeah. And why would what world would those two audiences ever be together? I just didn't understand.
1: That's what I don't understand. Because a roast is supposed to be people who know
0: like you,
1: who love you, like you, and respect you, and they're roasting you. It seems to me some of these people, I'm not quite sure about their relationship.
0: Freedom of speech. When they
1: Kevin
0: say
1: Hart.
0: Freedom of speech, it's just to say.
1: Oh, well.
0: That's it. That's what it is. And it's not particularly controversial to me. I don't like that dude, so I'd never be on stage with him. Like you could be a police officer and see other police officers do things you wouldn't do or that you think are not in accordance with your training, or you think that violate the law. You can do that, too.
1: Yeah.
0: I think that Kevin Hart, I don't understand what his rationale was. There's too many other great comics to have besides them dudes. They obviously have a disdain for black people, and their audiences do, too.
1: Yeah. And then sit and laugh at all of those things. It was very
0: He had to laugh, obviously.
1: Yeah,
0: and
1: then,
0: you know, and Kevin apologized for telling the joke a little while ago.
1: He did, over and over and over and over
0: again. So now you're
1: going
0: to have a joke. That's what I don't get, man.
1: Yeah, well, I can tell you this. That's what's trending.
0: All right, coming up, we got a little note from the GED section. That's up in 15 minutes. It's the D.L. Hughley Show.
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0: 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And we're...

0: white supremacists can be senators. N words can. White supremacists can be congressmen. N words can. White supremacists can run banks. N words can. White supremacists can be the heads of universities. N words can. White supremacists can be the heads of police departments. N words can. They can be head of state departments. N words can. White supremacists can be in charge of the FBI. N words can. N words can.
1: The D.L. Hughley Show.

0: grants that Congress had approved the National Endowment for the Humanities to award. Doge used ChatGPT to revoke grants the NEH had already awarded that it thought were related to what? DEI programs that the administration sought to roughly eliminate throughout the federal government in 2025.
1: You know what happened? Do you remember when Obama got elected and everybody called it a post-racial era? Post-racial. I think a lot of black people thought it was the end of something. And I think a lot of white people thought it was the beginning of the end of something. I think a lot of white black people thought it was the end of racism, and I think a lot of white people believed it was the end of their superiority, and everybody acted accordingly. I think we got apathetic and they got active.
0: And mad.
1: We got comfortable. Yes. They got clear about what they wanted.
0: Oh, it's true. I also think we really thought that we were progressing and moving forward and things would continue to move forward. And instead, they went backwards.
1: Look at what at an election removed when there was voter apathy, high voter apathy in the African-American community. Look at what happened. They stoked the very thing they used to take your rights away. That's hilarious. Mm. You know, ain't no difference. I just think I'm gonna sit this one out. I'm gonna watch.
0: Okay, well,
1: you know,
0: yeah.
1: The couch did vote. The couch did vote.
2: Yeah.
1: It did. And so now you're in a position where literally, and it's not all. You were talking yesterday, Jasmine, about Tennessee wanting to strike down a law that made it mandatory that they let you know your polling place had changed.
0: Yeah. They don't have to do that now. You go there, well, nobody's there.
1: I don't know if they...
0: Well, that's what they're working on.
1: That's what they're trying.
0: Yeah, they actually folded it into another bill, which is what they tend to do, fold something into another.
1: So it's...
3: You're supposed to wander around. Hello, can I vote here?
0: Yeah.
3: Hello,
1: but
3: can I vote
1: people don't
3: here?
1: Realize that they didn't get... They don't want these... You know what I think? This is what I think. I think black athletes should leave the SEC, and I think they should make the SEC as white as they want their congressional maps.
0: Yep. It's a lot of people who are having that same sentiment.
1: I think they should make them as white as they want their congressional maps. As white, you redraw the maps to exclude make that on the football and basketball courts and football fields.
0: Yeah.
1: So, do you, thank you for that, Jazz. Do you think that, the question we're asking, were you offended by the Kevin Hart roast? I tend not to watch things that offend me. I also am a huge proponent of people being able to say what they want. But I tend not to watch things. It's almost like I don't have to taste the milk to know it's sour.
0: Mm.
1: If you go, man, this Mr. Sour, take it. Taste it. No, I'll take your word for it. I ain't doing it.
0: Yeah.
1: I do not understand how a dude that did a Nazi rally 2 years ago ended up on the same stage with a dude from Jumanji. I don't know how that happened. I don't. You just ride along, and the dude ride along got a rope. I don't get it. But were you offended by the Kevin Hart roast? 877-242-2426.
0: Also, hit us up on Twitter, D.O. Hughley Radio, or on Facebook, The D.O. Hughley Show. And the website is thedohughleyshow.com.
1: Yeah, I think some of the things they said about Cheryl Underwood, I did not like.
0: Yeah.
1: That's why. Doesn't mean
0: it was rough.
1: That doesn't mean that I am against. I'm not against. I don't think anybody should boycott anybody. But you got to look at it. If a cop does something to a cop, they get judged by cops, right?
0: Yep.
1: Judges have a judge panel. Doctors get judged by the doctors.
0: Yep.
1: Just because you see something or you have the same vocation doesn't mean that when you look at something, you can't point out what's wrong. And I think giving racists a platform. This is just those men, those two particular men, racists love. They do. Like, I really do believe where that mentality is at war with black people. And I think to me that's akin to giving aid and come to the enemy when you have a war. They wanted to kill a vice president because he was doing his job. And I just think I don't get how these people are all chummy with people who have helped
0: money.
1: People hurt us.
0: It's money. It's very simple.
1: I don't get it.
0: Selfishness and greed.
1: All right, so we're going to give us a call, 877-242-2426. Get into your call directly. It's the D.O. Hughley Show.
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0: 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That's 1-877-242-2426. It's the DL Hughley Show. And we're back.
1: So, were you offended by the Kevin Hart roast? When something offends me or I have the potential for something to offend me, I don't watch it. Now, I won't tell anybody else not to watch it. I won't, you know what I know? I think I am a huge proponent of freedom of speech, but I believe that those men, particularly Shane Gillis and this other kid, Tony Hinch, I believe they have a disdain for black people.
2: I think so,
1: and
2: too.
1: And I believe it's permeate. And I'm not sitting over here and play with y'all. I think Andrew Schultz is the same way. And I told Charlotte, I don't play with people like that.
2: Yeah.
1: We ain't the same. And everybody who knows me knows that's how I am. Don't come around me with that.
2: I believe wholeheartedly, anytime you sit down and break bread with somebody that, you are amplifying whatever message that they are putting out there.
1: You're normalizing it.
2: And I don't want to co-sign on it.
1: I don't know how a dude can both perform for Trump and the from Jumanji. I don't get it. I promise you, I don't get it. All right, but where you offended? We're going to go to our social media platform, especially, okay, what are they saying?
3: So we got David from South Dakota, and David said, I was offended by how unfunny it was.
1: Yeah, but in their crowds, man, I'm telling you, I'm sure that they cheered the builder. I'm sure he would have loved it. I'm sure Morgan Whalen would have loved it. I'm sure their audience would have loved it. I just don't understand why you would share that. You could have sold out the forum by yourself. You don't need them.
2: Yeah.
1: You don't need them. I love people. It was too many people that could be funny without being racist.
2: Yeah, I agree.
1: Those two dudes would be telling, they would be saying the same stuff on Facebook. They would, whether if they were comedians or not. They would have anonymous Facebook pages and be saying the same things they're saying right now.
2: They would have what?
1: Anonymous Facebook page. And I watched that dude Shane Gillis. I watched that dude Shane Gillis. He was on Pete, what's the kid's, the Andrew Schultz's podcast, and he got offended because they were making Down syndrome jokes.
2: See,
1: I'm like, if you gonna tell jokes, all those people, their audiences all got together on Facebook and got together and clamored for people to get fired because they told Charlie Kirk jokes. And laughed when they did the whole Ape Obama thing.
2: Mm-hmm.
1: And back him for trying to fire comedians for telling jokes he don't like. You can't have it all those ways. All right, we're gonna go get your calls. Were you offended by the Kevin Hart roast? 877-242-2426. We're gonna get to your calls directly. It's the DL Hughley Show.
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0: It is the D.L. Hughley Show, your 2026 edition. The case, you are going to be in Chicago. I'm going to be at the Schaumburg Improv. The Chicago Improv in Schaumburg. Were you offended by the Kevin Hart roast? I don't watch things that some of the things they said about Cheryl Underwood. I had turned like, that's not for me. I got it.
1: Yep,
0: got it.
2: Yeah, I didn't like that because I'm, you know, and we're, like all of us, we're friends with Cheryl, so I even took it. And I thought that they picked on her. Out of all the people on there, seemed like everybody had a shot for her. I'm like, what was that about?
0: Man, it was Knives Out. I think she handled herself well.
2: Thought she bust. Man, she killed when she got up.
0: Yeah. To me, I'm not going to be in the company of somebody. I don't care, especially in a professional environment where I know someone has a disdain for me. Like, I can see Pete Davidson's cool dude, man. I can't tell people.
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0: I don't like people who like Trump. I don't like them. I won't pretend to. I don't like people who have helped him. I don't like people who speak well of him. I don't like any of it at all. Anybody who knows me knows that. I ain't in the room with you. I don't smile at you. I don't laugh at you. I don't play with you. Your people are at war with people that look like me, period. And giving people like that a platform makes it easier to think it's all fun and games, and it ain't. They're trying to dehumanize you. They locking people up and throwing them around. Come on, man. I'm not finna do that. I don't understand how a dude at a Nazi rally was on the same stage as a dude from Right Along, too. I don't get it. I don't. But, you know, that's what they do. People do. I'm like, you can do it. And I don't have a problem at all. And I will fight for your right to be able to do it. But I'll remove myself from that. I don't get it. And if you saw those people on there and you watched, I don't know how you could be offended. What did you think was going to happen?
1: I just feel like it's money. It's greed. I think that Kevin, you know, maybe he didn't care what platform he was giving to these people, that it's obvious because they make no secret about what side they're on. And maybe for him, the payday looked better than, you know, I guess his pledge or loyalty to, you know, the community. I could never sit and know that someone doesn't like me and give them the room to make fun of me or tell jokes about me or any of my friends. You're not gonna play in my face. I'm not gonna let that happen.
0: Yeah, you could play, but it won't be in my face.
1: He thought it was okay. So, and guess what? He's getting mileage out of it because everyone's talking about it. It's everywhere. Yeah. So if you haven't seen it, I'm sure you'll run along to Netflix and watch it, and I'm sure he'll get points on the back end or whatever the case may be. I'm just not gonna sell my soul.
0: When I saw the lineup, I knew what would happen.
1: Yeah.
0: When I saw who was on it, I knew exactly what would happen. I knew we'd be here.
1: Yeah.
0: Race is doing, and I don't care what you say to me. You can't. I don't care how what iteration it comes in. You could be a racist and a comedian.
1: Yeah. There are a lot of them who are. Yeah. So I'm not, we know you could do it.
0: What I'm not fit ready to do is let you is give it any of my energy, participation, or life. So 877-242-2426. Give us a call. Let us know what you think. Or you're offended by the Kevin Hart roast. We got more of your calls coming up right now. Here's 112. It's the D.L. Hughley Show.

That was 112 Anywhere. So the question we're asking, ladies and gentlemen, were you offended by the Kevin Hart roast? 877-242-2426. Get into your calls directly right now. Here's Chris Brown. It's the DLUB.

0: It is the D.L. Hughley Show, your 2026 edition. I'm going to be at the Chicago Improv in Schaumburg this Friday, Saturday, and Sunday. So come check me out if you take a notion. I love people. I defended, this is true, I defended Don Imus for having an opinion. I defended John Rocker for having an opinion. I defended Michael Richards for having an opinion. I defended Bill Maher. So I don't have to like it. I don't have to like it. Now, I think we're in a different time right now. I really do think that the MAGA and those Republicans, the Supreme Court and the congressional members of Congress are at war with black people. I believe it. It's not hyperbolic.
1: Well, I mean, there's evidence to prove that they are.
0: So anybody on that side, I don't understand how a prominent person would give them light. Anything like that normally. Roasts were about people that like you getting together and having fun at your expense.
1: Yeah.
0: Not deriding you.
1: Yeah.
0: Not dehumanizing
1: you. You know him. Call him and ask him. Yeah,
0: I don't.
1: What's going on with you, Kevin?
0: Man, I can't. That ain't got nothing to do. I mean, you do.
1: What's the problem over here?
0: Get your bread, baby boy. Get your bread. I don't care nothing about that.
2: Mm.
0: I remember we were somewhere and who was around? And what was it? What were we at? If somebody does something, I think, helps this administration, I have a disdain for them. And who was the kid we were at? Well, I was doing Big Boy and he walked in and they were like, do you want to meet him? I'm like, not at all.
1: Oh, I don't know his name. The
0: not
1: rapper
0: at
1: dude.
0: All. Yeah, I don't want dude. To. Yeah. Who was the kid, Skip? You,
3: man, who was
0: he
3: that?
0: Knew you. He came and said, hey, man, hey, oh, boy, I want to meet you. And you want to meet him? And he was standing right there. And I said, not at all, baby boy. I don't.
2: Yeah,
0: I don't.
1: But I think
0: to.
1: That's where we are, though, in this particular time, is that you're picking sides.
0: I have picked one.
1: And the things that you do, the things that you say, the places you go, and the people that you hang around with. I think you're choosing sides. Well, I don't think. I know you're choosing sides.
2: Yes.
3: I can tell you about DL, man. Just time we've been together. We've been together for years now, man. And I know you live your creed. And when I say that, you can take this out of it. You don't hang around a dude that does not take care of his family.
0: At all.
3: Just because the character, you like that kind of character, I don't mess with. And I know that from being around you.
0: Now, you could be a drunk or a drug addict.
3: Yeah,
0: you
3: can do that.
0: But you can't.
3: You cannot not take care of your kids and your family. Yeah, and like that. Yeah, yeah.
0: You can get drunk and be a drug addict. As long as you get your ass to work and take care of your kids, I'm all right.
3: Yeah.
0: Right.
3: Live your creed.
0: All right. You do. I think this is the times are too certain. I think that everything is urgent and they're playing around with people who helped this happen and continue to normalize. George Floyd, that event changed things. It changed things. And that is the guy you keep coming back to because you know how black people feel about it.
1: Yeah.
0: That's 7 years ago. You're still doing that joke.
1: It's playing
0: your face. What comedian is doing a joke about something happened 7 years ago? That's 7 years ago. And you do that in front of all these niggas in Inglewood because you got a trip slip from the dude from Jumanji. That's what happened. If you telling what comedian is doing a brand new act about something that happened 7 years ago?
1: Well, the other thing is, we clearly know they were reading from the prompter, right? Because Cheryl made that very clear when she said, keep rolling the prompter. So know they're reading.
3: Something she wasn't going to
1: say. That means that it went through a lot of people and they said, yeah, this is great.
0: Look at all the white people.
1: George Floyd, this is
0: right,
1: awesome.
0: Look at all the white people.
1: That's what I'm saying.
0: And you know what? This is not, I can, just like everybody else, I can give my opinion. I'm not once called for anybody to boycott anybody. I'm telling you how I feel about something. That dude wants to tell that joke because he knows how incendiary it is for black people. And when Cheryl was talking about, if he'd have said it would have been problems in there.
1: Right.
0: All right, we're going to get to your calls in a bit. We got Mary J. Blige's case. More of your calls are coming up in 10 minutes. It's the D.L. Hughley Show.
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1: And we're back.

0: I think there is a clear difference between Republicans and MAGA Republicans. What you decide to stand up for or politically align yourself with is a window into your soul. It is a window into what you believe. Like I heard Van Jones with his simp ass talking about, we can't, the billionaires and the white men. When have billionaires and white people ever been on the side of poor black people? Ever. Ever. I don't think most white men are racist. I don't think all white men are racist. I think most are. I don't think most billionaires are horrible people. I think most are. I don't think all men are misogynists. I don't think all men are toxic. I think most are.
1: The TL Hughley Show.
2: Most are.

0: That was Olivia Dean, Man I Need. I like that little bro.
1: Yeah.
0: I like her music.
1: I've been following her quite a while.
0: Yeah, you have. You told me about her a long time ago. I like a little, you know.
1: Thank you, TikTok.
0: So, were you offended by the Kevin Hart roast? We're going to go to the phones.
2: Man, that is a bunch of cross man from this man. But y'all mean to tell me y'all didn't know that little aunt knee-high to the curb wasn't going to start selling his soul? That was foreseen and foreshadowed a long time ago. Kevin Hart has no allegiance to nothing. You should hear, even when he was telling us, you know, he first was getting his accolades and people starting to know him and knew who he was. His early jokes told you that he gonna sell his soul to the devil. He ain't never been funny to me. You know, he's just always been a comedic coon. That's what he is, a comedic coon.
3: My thing is, it's not always about race. You got to look at, the guy is a comedian. A whole bunch of comedians tell bad jokes and fail. 9 times out of 10, when this guy is doing his little 15 minutes of comedy, he's in front of an all-white crowd. He just didn't read the room. And maybe he is racist. So what? You know, they have a right to their opinion. We got a right to call them hunkies, crackers, and white trash to even the score. Maybe he just not a good comedian. He sucks. A lot of them do. You know, that white people have a different type of humor than black people. Things that make them laugh don't make us laugh.
4: Not only were the racist jokes over the top, he also allowed Rock to degrade him by asking him to sit on his lap and suckle his nipples. Totally ridiculous. Yeah, it was crazy. I mean, the fact that Cat Williams came out, I think Cat Williams pretended to make amends with him because he knew everybody was going to see Kevin Hart's true colors and he wasn't going to have to say anything else.
0: So, Junius, you were saying something off air. What were you saying?
5: Yeah, no, I wasn't offended because I hadn't watched it. My wife had asked me actually to watch, you know, hey, you got a new Kevin Hart special, you want to watch it? You know, and my thing is, you know, you've always said if it's something that offends you or something you don't like, just don't watch it. And I've never really been a big Kevin Hart fan. So, you know, I turned it down from right then and there. I didn't even know who else was going to be on the show. So, no, I'm not.
0: Go to a Kill Tony show and see how insulted you are. Go to it. Go to see what it is.
5: I don't even have to. Yeah, I mean,
0: everybody knows what he is. Everybody knows what he is.
5: Now, yeah.
0: You think that's funny. I don't.
1: Right.
5: No doubt. So, like, you know, if you don't like it, don't look at it. So.
0: And I tell you what, you mess around, have your situation in the wrong place, you'll get your ass good and beat out here.
5: Yep. Oh, for sure.
0: Everybody ain't joking like that. Everybody ain't playing. Like that time Andrew Schultz said that about Kendrick. All right. Mm-hmm. All right. And watch your mouth. Watch your mouth now.
5: We ain't playing.
0: We don't play around. There's certain things you don't play with.
5: But even my wife didn't think it was funny, though. Because I asked about it, because when you made that, you alluded to the specific comedians that was on the show. I asked her, I said, well, what did you think about it? You know, she said, well, really, it was kind of whack. She said, after about 35 minutes into it, she just stopped watching.
0: Yeah, man. I don't need people to have an excuse to talk bad about me. I got a Facebook page. If I wanted to hear people say bad stuff about black people, I'd read my comments.
1: I would.
5: I guess we really post-racial.
0: Yeah.
5: Equal opportunity.
0: It's
5: offense.
0: Crazy. I think that to me, these are these little microaggressions that people allow in the name of transaction and commerce. That I think is disgusting. I do. I think it's disgusting. We're going to get to your calls right now. Here's Janet Jackson. It's the D.L. Hughley Show.

0: That was Janet Jackson, When I Think of You. The question we're asking, were you offended by the Kevin Hart roast? We're going to the phone.
1: I wasn't offended at all. It's comedy. And I'm more so upset with D.L. Hughley being a sellout to black people. It's a huge disservice to the community, because the bottom line is we need real leaders that's going to step up and call all this out. They use that platform to try to talk down on the current president. Now, this is the crazy part about it, because it's what is with the democracy. In a democracy, you got a winner and a loser. When you lose, you don't go boycott and have a king's rally. When the Cowboys lose the playoff, you know, the Super Bowl, they don't boycott. You know, so this world that we're living in is gone haywire.
2: I mean, don't get me wrong. Some of their jokes were definitely edgy. But I think when it came to the worst of them, like with Shane Gillis, he said he called Cheryl before he did the joke about her husband. And he was definitely pushing the limit, and people can have their judgment on it. But at the end of the day, I think it was a roast of a comedian. And most comedians always push the edge, especially when they're with each other. So you can say it was racist, but I think it was just seeing how far they could go. And in some cases, yeah, they might have pushed it, but it's really up to what you think. But me, myself, I'm an amateur stand-up comedian, and I would say there was definitely worse things that could be said, but I was surprised they said that.
0: Jasmine, you were you offended?
3: I was. I didn't really. Well, to be honest,
0: How
3: I did not.
0: How dare you be offended? How dare you be offended?
3: I have to say mean things working with you.
4: Oh.
3: Anyway,
4: but you know she loves you. See, this is
3: exactly.
0: I doubt it.
3: That is the difference. I did not watch the roast. However, once I began to see, thanks to social media, you don't have to sit and watch an entire anything. You can catch glimpses of it and make a decision as to whether or not you want to watch it. And when I began to see clips and I saw some of the things they said about Sheryl Underwood and I saw the joke about George Floyd, I instantly knew, you know, this is probably not something I want to watch. Yep. I can't get that time back, and I don't want to sit and be full
4: mad
3: of anxious and anxiety
4: here,
3: and mad.
4: Here.
3: I was like, you know what? Life is too short. No, thank you. Move
4: I watched
3: on.
0: A little bit of to mess up a room.
3: Yeah.
0: A little bit.
3: Yeah. No, thank you. I just went back to watching Testament, which made me mad too.
0: Yeah. Like,
3: They're determined.
0: I don't have a pristine spirit. I watch a lot of negative stuff.
3: I do too. Yeah, we know you do.
0: I watch a lot of negative stuff. I truck in that stuff.
3: Yeah. I mean, I don't truck in
0: that. I don't like those dudes
3: like
0: that at all.
3: Yeah.
0: I don't like people who like them at all. When somebody's talking to me, I have to remove myself when people, no, let me don't talk to you, baby boy.
3: Yeah.
0: Mm-mm. Nope. Can't do it. Yeah. My spirit is not smudge proof, but it's certain things you ain't gonna be able to do.
4: Mm-hmm.
0: Mm-hmm. All right, coming up, we spotlight some of the funniest comedians. We got it coming up for you in about 10 minutes on the D.L. Hughley Show.
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0: That was Herb Damage. Now it's time for our feature, Welcome to the Stage, where we spotlight some of the funniest comedians. Some you know, some you don't. Today, welcome to the stage, Leclerc Andre.
1: You know what the most aggressive bear is? You know what the most dangerous bear is? You guys know?
2: Polar.
1: Yeah, I was going to say white, but you're a polar.
3: Where did polar bear come from, you know? You have no problem calling them black and brown bears, you know, but... All of a sudden, the killer bears are polar. That's crazy. Yeah. I call them privileged bears. That's what I call them. Yeah. Shout out to polar bears. Y'all got a good PR team, you know? Got them out there drinking Coca-Cola. They are dangerous, man.
0: Very funny. Coming up in about 15 minutes, we'll be talking to a doctor and author and TV host Ian Smith on the D.L. Hughley Show.
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0: It is the D.L. Hughley Show, your 2026 edition. I'm going to be at the Chicago Improv in Schaumburg this Friday, Saturday, and Sunday. So come check me out if you take a notion. You know what I learned?
1: What have you learned?
0: I don't think black people really like food. We like sauce. We don't like food. We like sauce.
2: Yeah, that's true.
0: Everything we got sauce on it.
1: And if you work at a restaurant, they will tell you.
0: Yeah.
1: When black people come, extra sauce, extra dressing.
0: Yes. We don't drizzle, we drown. Yeah. We don't drizzle.
3: Garlic butter.
0: We think salad ain't wet enough, and that's 90% water.
2: Yeah.
3: Yep. Give me some.
0: We don't like food, we like sauce. A1 sauce, no real steakhouse has that.
2: Yeah.
0: Hot sauce, nothing.
2: Yeah.
0: We like, and everything we meet got and with it. We don't have nothing by itself. We don't have, it's spaghetti and potato salad.
3: Yep.
0: Beans and rice. You ain't going to be by yourself with us. You need to be a group.
2: Yeah. We like company.
0: Pork and beans. You're going to have something.
3: And one of them definitely unhealthy.
0: Chicken and waffles. We don't like it's food. We like sauce. And all our food and.
2: Yeah.
1: Turkey and dressing, you
0: damn right.
2: In the summer, hamburgers and hot dogs.
0: Yeah, hell yeah.
2: I want them both.
0: Yeah, burger and fries. You better come on.
2: That's right. The plan.
0: Don't come on here by your lonesome. You better bring macaroni and cheese. We ain't playing. Don't bring.
3: Broccoli and cheese.
0: We don't
3: cheese.
0: Like you. Right.
1: You take the healthy right. stuff. We got to put
0: on it. Hell no. Butter and beans, I tell you what, we don't like food because, and I was just thinking about this, when we grew up, we didn't have high quality food, so they had to make it taste good.
3: Yep. Mm.
0: We'll cut up cat, call it cha-cha. We're going to make something to cover the taste of food.
2: Oh, yeah. Oh, absolutely.
0: We don't like food. We like sauce.
2: And a lot of it.
0: Mm-hmm. Don't we?